0: Mighty Metallica. It's Loud Wire Nights. We'll jump into Mission Metallica here in just a couple of hours, celebrating them with three songs back to back to back. We do it every weeknight at 10 o'clock. Coming up in this hour here in just two songs, I'm going to get you tonight's code word for the Upheaval Festival. We are sending three lucky listeners to Grand Rapids, Michigan to enjoy 2 days of nothing but rock and roll featuring Papa Roach, Gojira, Poppy, Magnolia Park, Story of the Year, and so many others, man. You get all the details. Get in there to win right there in the Loudwire app. And I'm going to get you that code word coming up very, very soon. And that's going to increase your chances of winning. Simple as that, man. Right now, though, while you're in the Loudwire app, hit that button that says Chuck's Fight Club and get your votes in, because this week we are duking it out over cover songs versus originals. Which one do you prefer? Maybe it's a song-by-song basis, but I definitely know some people who are just completely anti-cover songs. They won't hear it, man. They want the OG and nothing else. And then I've got some friends who they just love hearing cover songs. Doesn't matter how good it is or how bad it is. They just love hearing fresh takes on classics. So I need you to know, what camp do you fall in, man? Get your votes in the Loudwire app tonight. We will hear, I think, one of the most popular cover songs in modern rock history from Limp Bizkit. Yeah, you know this one.
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It's Loudwire Nights. It is time for tonight's code word for the Upheaval Festival. We are sending three lucky listeners and their guests to Grand Rapids, Michigan in July to partake in the two-day music festival known as Upheaval. You are going to get to see Papa Roach, Gojira, Poppy, Magnolia Park, Story of the Year, Bill Murray, Ginger, the Autumn Kings, and so many others, man. We're going to get you to Grand Rapids, put you up in a hotel, get you a pair of VIP tickets into the festival. All you got to do is open up the Loudwire app, tap that button that says Upheaval Fest, and get entered to win. Put in tonight's code word for an even better shot at winning. We only have three more nights of code words, tomorrow night, Friday night, and right now. So you don't want to miss it, man. Tonight's code word, Forge. F-O-R-G-E. Forge. Drop that in the app and keep those fingers crossed, man. Coming up after this break, I've got the latest from a band that played Upheaval last year.

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It's Loud Wire Nights. That is Shinedown and Safe Fan Sound off of their latest album that's going to be here before you know it, man, the end of this month. It is called 8, and it is massive. And according to Brent Smith, it's his favorite Shinedown album. He recently ranked all of Shinedown's albums, and he put 8 at number 1, which is really cool, but it's also kind of unfair because none of us have heard the whole album, and so he's kind of just teasing us, man. You can see Brent Smith's rankings of Shinedown's albums on the Loudwire app right now. It's Aerosmith. Loudwire Nights.

0: It's Loud Wire Nights. There you go. And brand new music from Evanescence. That is called Who Will You Follow? And that is going to be on their new album, Sanctuary, out on Friday, June 5th, which will be here before any of us knows it, man. It's kind of crazy to think we are already on the verge of getting into the month of June. But I'm very excited to say that Amy Lee will be joining us that week to help us get ready for the new album, man. I cannot wait to welcome Amy Lee to the show. I'll keep you posted on that. Right now, I'm going to take a quick break. When I get back, I've got the latest from Beartooth.
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11: 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They recently released a new album, and we're going to dive into all of that with them coming up very, very soon. 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

It's Loudwire Nights. That is Stained and Price to Play from their album 14 Shades of Grey that came out on this day, ready for it, in 2003. Happy anniversary to that one, man. My name is Chuck, and coming up in this hour, we will be hanging out with the rock duo Crown Lands as we dive into their recent album, Apocalypse. That's coming up very soon. Right now, it's Ice Nine Kills and Twisting the Knife. It's Loudwire Nights.

Scorpions, it's Loudwire Nights. My name is Chuck. I'm going to take a quick break because when I get back, I will not be alone. Tonight's special guests are hanging out with us, Cody and Kevin from the Canadian rock duo. That's a mouthful, man. You just call them rock stars, man. Cody and Kevin from Crown Lands. They recently released their new album, Apocalypse, and so we're going to dive into that with them coming up right after this. 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

0: long time coming. You know, there was a really big break in between Fearless and Apocalypse. And of course, in between, we did the Ritual records and a couple other instrumental experimental records that might be coming out later this year. But this was our return to epic progressive storytelling form. And it just feels so nice to finally have this beast out in the world, man.
1: Right on. I love that. And you guys recorded this in your home studio, right? Which is where you did the Ritual albums?
0: For the most part, yeah. I think pretty much all the guitars and the vocals were, with the exception of the vocals on Through the Looking Glass and the drums for Looking Glass and Apocalypse. But everything else was done here. And again, we did the drums in the A room, which is next door from where I'm at right now. And it's this beautiful vaulted ceiling with a stone wall. It's very similar to Townhouse Studios out in London, which is where like all those famous Phil Collins drums are, and you get that really big epic drum sound in that room. But everything else, yeah, was done right here. And yeah, Ritual 2 was the first time we did everything front to back, from, you know, the writing, the producing, the mixing. The only thing that wasn't done in this room was the mastering, and then that gave us the confidence to, you know, take over a lot of the technical side of it on this record.
1: I was going to say, spending so much time in there on Ritual 2, like, yeah, that gave you that, I mean, Kevin, you used the word confidence, but yeah, it kind of set you up then to feel very comfortable in that spot.
0: Totally. I mean, we've written everything here since 2020. And we've demoed everything in the last, you know, for the last 5 years here. And it was just kind of one of those questions we were asking ourselves, like, why are we spending all this money to drive an hour south into Toronto and record everything in like a sterile clandestine studio when we could just do everything ourselves here? And it's just been really nice to be able to, you know, see through a vision like front to back in the same space that we love to be, because we pretty much live here. Maybe myself more than Cody, but I mean, I spend every waking moment I can here working on music,
1: which is kind of a nice thing, right?
0: Oh, definitely, man. I mean, there's nothing else I'd rather be doing.
2: Yeah, it's such a privilege to do what we do.
1: I love it, man. Cody, Kevin, thank you so much for joining us. Thank you for, you know, celebrating the band Crown Lands. And for some people listening, thank you for introducing us to this band, man. We will keep chatting with you, and we will hear a song from the new album, Apocalypse, before the end of this hour. Right now, it's the latest from The Warning. This is Kerosene. It's Loudwire Nights.

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1: These people are people you don't like. Also, if you're feeling yourself, literally, sometimes you do this. They are people who are mean bullies.
2: Pass.
1: Yeah.
2: Pass.
1: These are automated the creature and
2: automated are you creature.
1: Let me start here.
3: In English, man.
1: Yeah, I know.
0: Banana 101.5.
4: Let the bodies hit the floor. Let the bodies hit the floor. Let the bodies hit the floor. 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

0: It's Loudwire Nights. We are hanging out with Cody and Kevin from the band Crown Lands as we celebrate the recent release of their new album, Apocalypse, an album that, you know, you guys really took this album on yourselves. I mean, you did that with Ritual too, but you did intentionally work with a couple of guys on Apocalypse, right? The producers, Nick Raskolnik and David Bottrell. What led you to want to have those guys be part of this?
1: Well, initially we were chatting with Nick on how we were going to approach this next record, and we were thinking we'd do the whole record with him. And so we made this awesome arrangement to go down to his place, his home studio, and we started working on Apocalypse, and it was great. We did a couple sessions there, and then it became clear that he was just so busy. You know, he's such a cool dude. He's got too much on his plate. And so, you know, we asked his permission, like, hey, can we finish the rest of it? We're gonna have to finish the rest of it at our place, you know? And so when we were at our place on our own, there was a couple songs that, you know, just needed that extra 10% bump on the top line. So we worked with our longtime collaborator, David Bottrell, and he was awesome. And we co-wrote like a couple tunes with him, and it got it the rest of the way there to be happy with it.
0: So I'm curious, you know, like as a fan, when you say that extra 10% bump or getting it to the place where you guys are like, all right, this is it, what does a guy like Nick or David, what do they bring to the table that helps you get to that point?
1: They come from two totally different worlds, two different schools of thought, where David Bottrell's more of a precision kind of guy. He focuses a lot on the top line, on my vocal. He'll kind of get me out of my head to sing on the beat instead of on the end of the beat, and really drive the melody so it's just hitting on a certain spot, which is super cool. Like a totally different approach to Nick. Nick is more of like a vibes-based dude. We go down there, the hang is absolutely immaculate. It's hilarious. We're just giggling, like we can't stop laughing. It's so good. But he just drives us in a different way. Like for myself, he pushes my drumming to like another level. So like working with him on Apocalypse drums like was just absolutely necessary to get that performance. But he's kind of more of like, he'll feel it out. He'll be like, he'll throw a suggestion and it'll totally be different from what you'd planned or what the demo was.
0: I love that, man. Thank you for taking us into the world of Crown Lands. It is, it's great hanging with Cody and Kevin from this band as we celebrate their new album, Apocalypse. More with them coming up right now. It's AC/DC. It's Loudwire Nights.

0: It's Loudwire Nights. That's the latest from Poppy. That is called Time Will Tell. We're hanging out with Cody and Kevin from the band Crown Lands, celebrating their latest album, Apocalypse. And, you know, you guys worked with some pretty incredible producers, including Nick Raskolnik, just, I think, one of the best rock producers around. But at the end of the day, it's the two of you, and that's obviously caught people's attention. You know, a few years ago, Gene Simmons shouted you out for exactly that in a Rolling Stone interview. Were you always committed to Crown Lands being just the two of you from the beginning?
1: Yeah.
2: No. Oh, what?
1: I would say, like, it wasn't like, oh, we have to do
2: it
1: because we're a duo. I think it was just like a necessity at the very beginning. It was because we couldn't fit anyone in my dad's Elantra. I mean, yeah. It wasn't like it was, yes,

0: It's just a, it was just, you know, it was one of those situations where he had no room for anyone else. But you go, Code.
1: But off the tail of that, we quickly realized, you know, when we wrote our first EP, we're like, damn, this works really good. Let's just like keep it this way, you know? So yeah, I guess I didn't go as far as like the first moment we stepped in the car together, but
0: it wasn't like, you know, we had to be a duo, but it was one of the things. Like, sorry, I should say, after we wrote the first the Mantra EP and then the Rise Over Run EP, it definitely felt like this was our shtick, and then we just kept leaning into it more and more. But the feedback that bugged me more than anything was, you guys are good for a duo. And that really bugs me, because I would just want to be good. And you know, like, Cody and I are true multi-instrumentalists. Like, we play a lot more than just the instruments that we do live on stage. And we want to be able to express ourselves in the studio and make a piece of art that reflects everything we want to hear. And we toyed with it a bit on Fearless, but on Apocalypse, it's so much further developed, where we finally made a record that sounds like symphonic progressive rock. And because of that, there's a lot going on. There's, you know, a lot of bass, there's a lot of keyboards, a lot of guitars, flutes, you know, there's all, you know, vocal harmonies. We definitely pushed ourselves further into that Crimson, Genesis space, where it's not just like a hard rock duo. There's a lot more going on musically. Bands have it way easier than duos do, don't they? Like, you know, if you have everyone like not having to do multiple things,
2: That's right. We should be saying, oh, that band sounds pretty good, you know, for a five piece. that should be the qualifier. Cody, Kevin from the band Crown Lands, thank you so much for hanging with us tonight. We still got some time with you, man. We're going to wrap things up after this break, and we will hear a new one from your album, Apocalypse. That's coming up next.
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7: Huge thanks to Cody and Kevin from Crown Lands for hanging with us tonight. And, you know, we've covered so much ground already, but I'm curious. So, what's next? I mean, you know, debut album came out in 2020, Fearless 23, Rituals 1 and 2, 2025, Apocalypse less than a year later. You know, Kevin, you kind of hinted at, like, ready for the next thing. Like, are you guys always kind of thinking about what's next?
8: Yeah, dude, we're already demoing the next record. We've got the storyline charted out. We've got a lot of raw music that's just being, like, ever refined. And it's just about laying it down, man. It's just about putting it all together and, like, grabbing these pieces that are... Luckily, they're not so much in the ether anymore. It's starting to congeal. It's starting to solidify. And I'm really excited. I think we're pushing ourselves. We're always, you know, pushing ourselves rhythmically. There's so many more polyrhythms on this new piece of music that we've been working on. Yeah. Harmonically, it's just very, very interesting. I've been pushing myself further. Like, I've really been pushing myself lately because Adam, who played drums and keyboards with us, he studied the Genesis songbook, and he can play, like, all of, like, the Tony Banks keyboard parts. And so, like, I've been, like, studying a lot of Genesis myself. And I actually just got this book by Trey Gunn, and it's all of the 80s King Crimson trans

0: I think it fills Cody and I with so much joy, where it's, yeah, it's just, it's music that you find something new every time you hear it. And so I think we're going to spend some time studying that, of what makes that music tick, so that way we can start employing that. Because we've been doing that blindly for years, of trying to understand what these guys were doing and translating it into our own stuff. But I'm excited to get into that.
1: Yeah, if there's any constant with Crownlands, is we're always trying to kind of get better as musicians and learn new things and apply them to our music.
2: Amazing, man. That's great. And yeah, I mean, in a lot of ways, you know, you've done so much, but it sounds like you're, you know, kind of just getting started too. And I kind of love that, man. Cody,
0: in
2: Kevin,
0: so many ways, yeah.
2: Thank you both so much
0: for
2: hanging
0: tonight. Started. Thanks, man. Yeah, you too.
2: Celebrating Crownlands, celebrating this new album, Apocalypse. Listeners, get everything you need and stay caught up at crownlandsmusic.com. And let's do this again. I know we're just scratching the surface. Hopefully this is the first of many more conversations in the future. You both are welcome back on the show anytime.
1: Thank you so much, Chuck, man. It's been such a pleasure to chat.
2: All right, from the new album from Crownlands, the album is called Apocalypse. This one is called Black Star. It's Loudwire Nights.

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2: I gotta say, one of the things that I've loved seeing come out of the world of Metallica in the last year is this partnership with Red Cross. And so if you didn't know this, man, they've been partnering with Red Cross to help, you know, drive blood donations across the country. And actually, I gave blood last year because of Metallica. So yes, it works. And I got this really cool, you know, Red Cross and Metallica t-shirt for giving blood. And even got this guitar pick with all this cool artwork on it. And they're continuing to do that. You know, they're in Europe right now playing to just tens of thousands of people. I mean, that's an understatement. Tens and tens and tens of thousands of people. And they're still doing this too, man. So now they're taking this across the world, just trying to increase blood donations everywhere they go. Whether they're playing there or not, you know, there are places all over that you can give in the name of Red Cross, but also in the name of Mighty Metallica. And I'm guessing, you know, who knows, but I'm guessing they'll continue to do this because this is a need that's never going to end. But listen, we talk a lot about Metallica and their music and why they're their greatest band of all time. But also, you know, we got to celebrate some of those things too. Doing good, man. And they've always done good with their philanthropic arm all within my hands and giving money to so many different groups and cities and organizations that need it, man. They have definitely taken years and years of what they have done, and they have channeled it into doing some good in this world. And I'm all for that, man. I'm all for some good music and doing

and some good in the world. So let's crank up some Metallica tonight as we celebrate them with three songs back to back to back. And we kick it off with the old school classic from Ride the Lightning, Fight Fire with Fire. It's Mission Metallica on Loudwire Nights.

0: knows how we got this job. But we'll keep doing it till they kick us out. 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

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That is Fuel. And before that, 2x4 wrapping up tonight's Mission Metallica as we celebrate them every single weeknight with three songs back to back to back. It's truly just one of my favorite moments on the show because Metallica is my number one, man. They are my ride or die. So to get to sit back and to crank it up for a few songs in the studio, yeah, you can sign me up for that, man. I'm going to take a quick break. When I get back, I've got the latest from 3 Days Grace. That's next.

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1: What was said during sexy time that could have been regrettable? 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It felt amazing, and for whatever reason, I muttered, "That's one way to get the screen door fixed."
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3: Listen to me when I say this. Do not miss 3 days grace on the road. They've already played a ton of shows here in the States. They're going to be back in the States later this year for the second leg of their Alienation tour. I got to see them a couple of times last year with Adam Gantier back on stage, co-fronting the band with Matt Walst. And 3 days grace, they're on a whole other level than they've ever been before, man. And on top of that, this tour this year, they're celebrating their latest album, Alienation, which Loudwire named the best rock album of 2025. I mean, it is just, it's a near perfect album, man. There are no skippable songs, nothing like that. And so they're on the road in this new sort of journey with the band, celebrating a killer new album. It's a tour you don't want to miss. So make sure you get all the details, get your hands on tickets, anything you need at loudwire.com. And right now, a song from that killer album, Alienation. This is 3 Days Grace, and Don't Want to Go Home Tonight. It's Loudwire Nights.

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1: So when I was younger, I was curious about my
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1: Yeah, but I had a tiny low lamp in my bedroom. And so I was trying to see inside. 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
2: Okay, so you're trying to give yourself a light bulb x-ray?
1: Yes, exactly. 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

0: It's Loudwire Nights. That might be one of the greatest cover songs of all time. Alien Ant Farm and Smooth Criminal. And if you haven't voted in this week's Fight Club yet, open up the Loudwire app, tap that button that says Chuck's Fight Club, and vote. Because this week it's all about cover songs versus originals. Do you like cover songs? Or are you an OG person? You're like, uh-uh. There's no reason to do a cover song. I just want the original. Or are you like me? And when you hear Alien Ant Farm, you're like, I kind of like that one better than the original. Listen. I'm not saying it's better. I'm just saying sometimes I like that one better. Get your votes in the Loudwire app Friday night. We will celebrate the winner of this week's Fight Club. Right now, we got to put our hands together. We got to look up toward the sky, and we got to say three very important words.
1: Long live Ozzy.
0: 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Long live Ozzy. 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

0: It's Loud Wire Nights. That is Jelly Roll and Dead Man Walking. Let me give you our phone number here, just in case you need it. Now, I can't wire you money. If you get thrown in jail, I would say probably don't use this number for your one phone call. But, you know, if you've got a song request or something like that, I'm here for it. 844-205-LOUD, 844-205-5683. Coming up after this break, I've got the latest from Everlast.
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2: Later this year, Everlast will release his first new album in like 8 years. It's called Embers to Ashes, and it'll be here in August. Right now, a little taste of what you can expect. This is called Stone.

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I think I say it every time we play Rage Against the Machine, but it is always a good time for Rage Against the Machine, man. It's Loudwire Nights. We are in the final hour of this Wednesday night. I hope you're getting through this hump all right, man. We're getting closer to the weekend. That's always a good feeling, especially when it's hopefully for you an extended weekend, man. Hopefully you're going to find some moments of rest and relaxation this weekend as we pay tribute to Memorial Day and as we celebrate it the right way. Coming up in this final hour of this Wednesday night, we'll celebrate the anniversary of the release of Foo Fighters' album, The Color and the Shape. It came out on this day in 1997. That's going to be a very special nightcap. We'll also hear the new one from Atreyu and Black Label Society right now. It's Papa Roach and Wake Up Calling. 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

0: was said during sexy time that could have been regrettable?
1: 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He said, "What?" To which I confusingly responded, "What?" To which he responded, "Did you just ask me to pee on you?" Sexy time was over after that, and we couldn't stop laughing long enough to do anything.
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1: The fart shirt is the shirt that allows you to fart and you can't smell it, thus you didn't dell it.
2: Yep.
1: Smelt it, so you can't
3: dell
1: it.
3: Yeah, you didn't dell it.
1: But you still get to drop them out. Everybody's like, oh man, where'd the fart come from? And you're like, I don't know. Wearing a fart shirt. Order now, bitches.
2: I mean, sold.
0: 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I did it.

It's Wild Wire Nights. That is Atreyu and their new one that is called All For You off of their latest album, The End Is Not The End. Coming up before the end of this hour, we'll raise a nightcap celebrating the Foo Fighters. Right now, it's Van Halen. It's Wild Wire Nights.

It's Lodore and Ightside of Shinedown and Safe and Sound off of their album 8 coming out at the end of this month, which is just like a week and a half away, which is kind of crazy to think, man. I'm going to take a quick break. When I get back, I'm going to get your nightcap ready to go as we celebrate the 29th anniversary of an album from the Foo Fighters.

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0: 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But before you head out, how about just one more from our special reserve? 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
1: It was on this day 29 years ago, 1997, that the Foo Fighters released their second studio album, The Color and the Shape. Just an absolutely defining record for this band, man. You think about the songs they released, like Monkey Wrench and My Hero, but also just the entire album. You're right, not just the singles or the hits, but the opening track, Doll, and Up in Arms, and Enough Space, and New Way Home, all of it, man. Just such an incredible record. 29 years later, it still sounds incredible. So tonight, we throw our horns up in the air as we celebrate The Color and the Shape, and as we celebrate the Foo Fighters with one of their most popular songs of all time. This is Everlong. Cheers to you. I'll see you tomorrow night.

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1: What was said during sexy time that could have been regrettable? 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Came home from working construction 20 straight hours. And my girlfriend met me at the door, ready for action. I was so exhausted and half asleep. And she was gently massaging my jewels with her hand. It felt amazing. And for whatever reason, I muttered, that's one way to get the screen door fixed.
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0: Tickets to see 311 and Dirty Heads coming up July 30th at Pine Knob. You'll also be able to leave your handprint on the Lindsay's Community Mural. Lindsay's on Van Slyke at Hemp Hill, right across from GM, this Friday from 3 until 5 with Flint's Rock Radio, Banana 101.5. For use by individuals 21 years of age or older only. Keep out of reach of children. It is illegal to drive a motor vehicle while under the influence of marijuana. National Poison Control Center, 1-800-222-1222.
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0: flight for you accepting charge from United States. Now you sound up at your residence. I wonder why you hung up. Is there supposed to be someone out there besides your register to answer?
1: Hello?
0: This is United States calling. Are we reaching... It's hanging up. And it's a man answering.

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1: What was said during sexy time that could have been regrettable? This text from West Michigan came home from working construction 20 straight hours. And my girlfriend met me at the door, ready for action. I was so exhausted and half asleep. And she was gently massaging my jewels with her hand. It felt amazing. And for whatever reason, I muttered, "That's one way to get the screen door fixed."
2: What?
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1: After five seconds of stunned silence, we both laughed so hard. 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
1: 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It's Tony LaBrie from Banana 101.5. 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
1: I kind of like the idea of one of those Viking funerals, though. Somebody shove it off, and then I need an archer. And then, I get a couple of pallets and duct tape them together. That's all it'll take. I don't weigh that much. I want you to put me in the river in the town I live in now. Okay. But that's quite a few miles from Lake Michigan, like 45.
2: I have to follow your burning corpse 40 miles down the river?
3: Wait, hear me out. It's the Hot Wings funeral float trip.
2: Oh,
3: we all follow behind him in inner tubes, and then when the fire goes out, you just flick a match over to him.
2: Yeah, I light him back up.
1: I like this. You have pets. There's two different kinds of pet owners. There are some people who are like, yeah, we have a cat because the kids like it. And it's basically the same as like having a jungle gym. They have no value in it at all. And then there's everyone else who are the people that got pets because they are on some level a member of your family. I'm not saying the same as children or anything like that. But you treat them like that. And we do dumb things for our pets. Things that, when you take the context away, are embarrassing.
3: Mm-hmm.
1: You know, like we grew up with pets and our family loved our dogs. But when my mom and dad hear about the things we've spent to keep our dogs, I know that they get in the car when they're leaving and they're like, we would have just shot them and buried them. We are not getting toes amputated or teeth replaced or anything like that.
3: It's really funny you say that because I asked this on social media at FBHW show, and the very first comment, because I asked what's the most ridiculous thing you've bought or done for your pet, was a comment from Jason saying, not embarrassed, but this is kind of crazy. I spent nearly $12,000 for my dog to get his ACL and repaired and joint and knee replacement. He was only 4, but he got caught in a fence chasing a cat. They only adopted him for like $100.
1: Yeah.
3: It's the same exact thing that you just said. Woo.
2: Yep. Okay. I was going to say something similar. Lola, our dog who passed away about a year and a half ago, she was 13, but she had both of her rear ACLs replaced, and that was $1,700 each time. Yeah. So she was our, like, I mean, that was just the tip of the iceberg too. I mean, there was a ton of other.
1: It was
2: easily our $4,000 bionic dog.
1: The great comedian Gary Gulman said, when people use the phrase, it really adds up. His comment was, only if you add it up. That's why I never add it up, because it would break my face and brain and heart. And right now I feel good because I tried for those pets and we didn't have to move onto the street because of it.
2: Yeah, we gave them, we did our best to give Lola a good life, and we're doing our best to give Toby a good life too.
4: I think we live in a day and an age, though, that if you spend that amount of money to, you know, make your dogs robotic, partly, they should get like the cool 1970s $6 million man sound effect that goes along with it.
1: You want them to install sound effects into the dogs?
4: Yeah, when they jump, it should go.
1: Okay, that would be. I'd be down.
3: That would be
1: pretty good. Everyone yes.
4: I want it to sound cool. I paid for it. I want to hear it.
2: I want to be able to see them run in slow motion.
4: Yes.
2: jump over huge gaps.
1: You want it to feel normal time to you.
2: Yes.
4: Yeah. I have an anthemic song playing too.
1: Okay. I have two that make me feel like every

0: thing we've ever done is not enough. One, I did an Instacart where the only thing I bought were Nyla bones for our dog and some treats for the dog. The driver got in a wreck, and the cop brought the driver to my house holding a bag of Nyla bones and a bag of treats. And the driver said, "We know your dog needed it if you ordered it."
1: Oh, no.
0: That's pretty bad. Gosh. First of all, that's $1 billion for a Nyla bone delivered to your house. The other one, I had an Uber pick my dog up from my house and deliver to me because I was too drunk to drive. And I stayed at a friend's house and I didn't want my dog to sleep alone.
1: That's adorable.
0: So called a, that's how you, I guess they have a, you can ask for one that's, that allows a pet, right?
2: Yeah, you can.
0: Good gracious.
3: That's crazy.
0: 1-800-947-3979.
3: So the driver had to go to your house, like let themselves in.
0: She must have had roommates, right?
3: Yeah.
0: Who were like, here's the dog. Have a good night. Okay, so we should eliminate spending money unless it was, because if you're spending money to save the life, we could do just that alone and all of our eyes would bulge out the entire time.
1: Yeah.
0: It has
1: yeah.
0: to be something where it was pampering or ridiculous like that.
3: Okay, yeah, I want, like, I bought my dog rollerblades so they could come to the park with me or something.
2: Yes. Okay, I got a couple really good ones here. Again, if you're following along on social media, I also told people bonus points for pictures, and we're getting some really, really cute pictures like this one. A listener said, got my cat Cheddar a stroller. She really liked to jump on things like chairs and rugs when I was moving and wanted to go for rides on these things. So I figured I'd get her her own ride. She is terrified of it, but if we go outside with it. So I just push her around in the apartment like a total weirdo. And then this one is, so far, this one's the best in my opinion. Kimberly said, I bought my dog a water purifying system that cost $300. Don't even talk to me about how they eat their own poop some days and lick their own butts and eat dead things in the yard or the woods. But yes, I'll spend $300 on a dog water purifying system.
4: That's the dumbest thing I've ever heard.
2: That's
4: with all
2: awesome.
4: Due respect, that is insanely stupid.
0: This text from Nashville is going to throw the gauntlet down on a challenge.
4: Okay.
0: Me and my wife just spent an extra $45 a night. It doubled the cost of boarding. So that their dog would have a private room with a TV as opposed to the normal style boarding that most dogs get where they share space with other pets. I also moved an old lazy boy into the house to the master bedroom, and that is her dog bed where we tuck her in every night in that chair. And they sent a photo of the adorable dog tucked in with a blanket on their personal lazy boy recliner, which is a pretty nice weather one.
2: Yeah. That's nice. That's nice. Oh, this one's good. This one's more of like a humiliating thing, but you do it for your pet, I think. Margaret said, I had to water my pup's Red Rocket because it dried out after surgery, and that was the only way to get it back inside. If it didn't, she had to milk it because it would get infected.
4: Oh, it was so dried out from sticking out like a little lipstick that it would get infected.
3: Oh, milk so the Red Rocket.
4: She had to lube her dog's dong.
0: Yeah, and milking a dry Red Rocket for the dog. I mean, that's bad on so many levels.
2: Yeah.
4: Oh, yuck. How long did you have to do that? Is that like a permanent thing? Like every day you have to wet your dog's tip?
2: I have follow-up questions, but I'm too afraid to ask.
4: Yeah.
0: This text, our Great Dane has his own futon to sleep on in our bedroom. I make the bed every night for him before he gets into sleep. My husband can't get in the bed on his own.
2: That's really sweet. I have a huge dog bed down here for Muffin. It's a Costco size, and Muffin is very small.
0: The size of a cat.
3: It weighs like 2 pounds.
2: And she loves it. That's like the ridiculous stuff I do. I just make sure my pets are comfortable and happy. And, you know, I want to say there's no amount I won't spend, but I can't go broke,
0: right?
2: Obviously, and no pet's done that to me yet. But I just love pampering them. Mm-hmm. I had Muffin dress up like a dragon for Halloween. And it was so cute. It fit her perfectly. Stuff like that, I know it's ridiculous. I did a DNA party for my dog. I spent a few hundred dollars on food and party supplies. Steve printed a 3D trophy for us. He printed two for us. We did a whole, like, hey, who can guess the most breeds? And, like, 30 adults showed up to a DNA
0: pretty
2: reveal
0: wild.
2: Party. So that was pretty great.
4: Yeah, I know this. If you can show me, like, I don't know, a woman in her 30s who has a 3-row white SUV and a Stanley mug, she probably...

0: It also has a dog that has a brand name vest that it wears, like North Face or something like that. For the
1: You're
0: dog.
1: Probably right.
0: Oh, yeah.
2: Listen to this one. I'm currently working on building a $20,000 screened-in back porch for a lady, and it is 100% so her dogs can get out in the weather without being out in the weather.
3: Oh, I love
0: that. Yeah, I can see that. I mean, I would have to justify that by it being a space I can use as well.
3: Oh, definitely.
0: Like, you know, you go, okay.
2: But you know, like, I could see doing that, and deep in my heart, I'm not going to sit out there near as often, but the dogs would love it. Yeah. I could totally see it.
0: Yeah.
2: I would have to justify it with, it's going to increase the value of my home.
4: Yeah, yeah.
2: Probably not $20,000 worth. Yeah.
0: I mean, I had to drop $6,500 to fence in our backyard so we could get a rescue dog.
2: Yeah.
0: Because they require that.
2: Oh, yes. You couldn't,
0: you couldn't have a fenced in backyard.
2: You couldn't get a dog from somewhere else. It had to be the one that needed a fence.
0: Yeah, exactly. Yeah, exactly. But Bubba was cool. He was a good dog.
2: Oh, this is great. When I moved to Nashville, this person writes, I couldn't find any apartments that would accept pit bulls. So I started therapy just so I could get a therapist to write me an emotional support animal letter so I could keep my dog in apartments.
0: Jeez.
2: Impressive. Brian, what is the ridiculous thing you did for pets?
5: Okay, so this is my wife, but we were together.
2: Okay.
5: We had two cats. We had a boy and a girl cat. The girl cat used the litter box, no problem. The boy cat used the corner of the living room. And if you put the litter box there, he'd still pee on the wall somewhere else. So my wife found a telephone pet psychic. And we took the boy cat and put him near the litter box and put him on the phone with the pet psychic so that she could get a feeling of what was going on with his cat.
2: Okay. Did you get him a little headset?
4: Yeah. Uh-huh.
0: Okay.
5: No. It was way before that. So okay, it was just a cordless headset, and she's talking to the cat.
0: Okay.
5: Determined that he had low self-esteem, and he needed these special jasmine drops for $60 a month.
0: Jasmine drops of jasmine.
4: Gotcha.
0: Okay.
4: Okay.
5: Yeah, I love that song by Train. Proprietary chemicals, you know?
0: Right, obviously.
5: And then the girl cat got cancer and died, and he started using the litter box. So it was just that the girl cat was a jerk.
4: So it was a territorial thing.
0: Okay, yeah, so she was just keeping him out.
2: So it kind of worked.
4: Okay.
2: His self-esteem improved when that...
5: in the living room.
2: Yeah. That is awesome. Thank you, Brian. That is awesome.
4: That reminds me of remember the infomercial we played here a while back where it was like, did you ever think that your cat was famous in a previous life?
0: Oh my God, I forgot
4: your
0: about that.
4: Your cat may have been Abraham Lincoln.
0: I forgot about that.
4: It was like a psychic line that you could call.
0: A ridiculous thing. Yeah, maybe your cat was Abraham Lincoln.
3: Okay, but the psychic wasn't really wrong about that cat though. Like, he had low self-esteem. He couldn't pee in front of the girl cat or in the same box. Mm-hmm. As soon as she died, he got his self-esteem back. He thought, wow. I can be in there now all I want.
2: And it sounded like it was a while ago, but you know what you could do now instead of hiring a pet psychic is Google, why won't my cat pee in the litter box? Because it probably would have said cats don't like to share with other more established dominant cats. Yeah. But it is, you are, to your point, correct.
3: He was just insecure about his little cat penis.
0: Yeah, could have been.
2: She says I shake it too much. The unhinged things you did. For your pets. More on the way. It is the Free Beer and Otwig Show.
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0: oh, the surgery is going to be this much. Mm-hmm. You have to make that difficult decision.
1: I bet a lot of people can relate to this one. I was given an ultimatum. Me or the dog, said my husband. The divorce was final 3 weeks ago.
0: Wow. What was... I need more.
2: Yeah. Yeah.
1: If you're going to say me or the dog, you better be sure that it's going to be you.
0: Mm-hmm.
1: 1-800-947-3979. Adam joins us. Adam, what is the unhinged thing you did for your pets?
3: So we put up a catio outside so that he would be safe outside because I always wanted to tear open the doors and get outside anyway.
1: Yeah.
3: And it was between $1,200 and $1,600 to get that all set up for him. And we go on walks on the leash and go on the kayak because he'd rather be outside than inside, but I wanted to keep him safe.
1: Your cat goes on the kayak?
0: That's amazing. On walks on a leash?
3: Absolutely. He loves water. He takes showers, too. That's
1: oh, my God.
3: Thing.
1: That is a one-of-a-kind right there.
3: He likes water so much that, like, when I take a shower, I've got to leave the water running 15 or 20 minutes afterwards because he cries about it.
1: Oh, wow. My God. That cat has cost you trillions of dollars.
0: Yes. That's yes.
1: Hey, well, thank you, Adam.
0: Adam, what is the square footage of the catio? You said it costs, like, $1,200 to $1,500?
3: The one that we originally built, it was 20 foot by 42, I think.
2: Oh, that's huge. That's actually, a pretty good dollar.
0: It's like a garage.
2: That's a pretty good price for that amount of square footage.
3: It had to be 9 foot off the ground or more because he can vertically leap 9 feet off the ground and legs too.
0: Wow. That's impressive.
2: Yeah,
0: that's
2: impressive.
1: Right. It looks great.
4: Thank you, Adam. That's an adventure cat.
1: Do horses count as pets? I would say so.
0: Yeah.
1: My aunt spent $5,000, in this case, they definitely do, to get the inside of her horse trailer painted with clouds in order to lighten the interior because the horse was difficult to load into the trailer. It didn't make any difference. The horse wasn't upset with the interior design. The horse was dumb. That's their quote.
2: Did you say $5,000 to paint clouds?
1: Yes.
2: If that's the going rate for painting clouds inside of a horse trailer, sign me up.
1: I think the biggest problem about you getting someone to pay that, Hot Wings, would be getting more than one person to pay that.
0: No. That's a big industry these days.
2: Yeah, I mean, maybe that if that's a burgeoning industry, please, I would do that.
0: Yeah.
2: After work, every day, I would paint clouds. Happily.
1: Can you imagine if we were at an icebreaker type thing, we're meeting new people and they're like, hey, say something about yourself. Hey, my name's Bob. I paint horse trailers. You do, like, for a company? No, I do it on my own. Like, somebody hires you to paint it red? No, I paint the inside.
0: Yeah, I specialize in clouds.
1: I would have so many questions.
2: Yeah.
1: Only questions at that point. This one. Yeah. My dog is an Australian Shepherd. And so they were bred, she writes, to herd.
2: Sure.
0: Yeah.
1: But we live in an apartment in a suburb. So I rented a farm for 4 days for her birthday so she could herd the sheep.
0: Oh, that's adorable.
2: Oh, my gosh.
0: I love that. I love those dogs.
2: That's hilarious.
0: Yeah, I want one of those dogs so badly.
1: I used to have a lab border collie, and she would herd children when they were playing in the yard.
0: Yeah.
1: Which the kids thought was aggressive. She wasn't being aggressive. She was just like, I need to make sure you run straight.
2: Yeah, you have to be in a cluster where I can keep sight of you to keep rabid foxes away.
1: Nikki writes, I never wanted kids. I would look at people who had kids and think, what a waste of your time and your money. But every time my dog was around kids, my dog loved those kids so much. I have 2 children under 5. So that is, I had kids because my dog likes kids.
0: My dog liked them.
1: Okay, if you're going to put a dollar amount on it, congratulations. You spent $2 million on your dog.
2: Yeah.
1: That's not going to be around to see them graduate high school.
0: No.
1: You're going to have to get another. What if the next dog hates kids? You're going to have to take them to a firehouse and drop them off.
2: Yeah. The kids. Yeah, absolutely. Got to get rid of the kids.
1: I drive my dog from here in Nashville back to Dallas every year for her physical because she likes that vet better.
2: Yeah.
1: Some of these blow my mind, and I know I've done things for pets that people are like, are you stupid?
2: Wow, that's really something. Yeah, and it's funny because everybody's threshold is

0: like, you know, like you would see like a mountain road like where it cuts back onto itself because the cat couldn't jump. And then, yeah, it took me probably a couple of weeks to build the thing. It looked janky. And then I think the cat used it once and died.
1: Oh,
0: you know what I mean? Like it was like.
1: Well, he died doing what he loved, cat. Ignoring
0: yeah,
1: your stuff.
0: I mean,
1: stuff.
0: The cat was like 20 years old. And I go, oh, man.
1: Listen to this one. This is top level. My cats were rescues from the Dominican Republic. And after I flew them here, I used Google Translate to talk to them for the first few days.
2: Yes.
0: Because they spoke Spanish, obviously. Yeah. Yes. Yeah. El Meow. Right. Yes. Obvious.
2: Hola, gato.
1: This one. I was petting my dog, a Puggle, and it bit me. It got infected, so I had to go to urgent care to get treated, and the nurse asked what happened. I told her, and I lied to say it bit me when I was feeding him. I still had to deal with the dog warden in my town, but insisted he did it by accident. I didn't want them to. So you covered for your dog's crime.
0: Wow. The dog warden. Watch out for the dog warden. I picture a person with a big flat brim hat and,
1: right?
0: And mirrored sunglasses.
1: A like power trip.
0: Like some kind of Cool Hand Luke thing.
3: Yeah.
0: The this dog is, warden.
3: They have a book that they write tickets with.
1: Yep. Joel in North Dakota. Hi, Joel.
4: How's it going?
1: Good, bud. How are you?
4: Oh, I'm good. Driving home.
1: What did you, what would amaze us about how you spent money for your pets?
4: This was in 2007, 2008. You know the TV show Tanked?
1: Yes.
4: Where they build customized aquariums?
1: The guys from Vegas, yeah.
0: Yes. The goofy-ass show, yes.
4: I love
3: back
4: that
3: to
4: show.
3: Fish tanking.
4: I got a hold of them, and I had them build a three-tiered waterfall slash fountain from my ball python.
2: What?
1: Okay.
0: Wow.
1: For your snake. Aren't snakes happy if they have a heat lamp and a mouse?
4: Pretty much, but
3: okay.
4: This one was just extra spoiled.
3: Okay, so I have to assume that if you're getting in contact with somebody who has gained notoriety from TV, if something is normally $1,000, you're probably paying $3,000 because it's coming from the world-renowned TV fish tank builder show guys. How much would that thing have normally cost, and how much did you actually pay?
4: Before I contacted them, I looked all over the internet, couldn't find anything that I found suitable. But when I got a quote from them, this was back in 2007-ish, whatever. But it was $900 back then.
1: And that came with the fountain and everything?
3: Oh.
1: I'm not going to lie. Yeah, that sounds really cheap. I'm shocked. Yeah. I mean, it sounds expensive because it's for a snake and you might as well have just thrown it away.
3: Yeah.
1: But at the same time, just having aquariums, I would have guessed that just the acrylic part of it would have cost you more than that.
0: Yeah, I thought you were going to say like $21,000 or something.
3: Yeah.
0: I mean, yeah, that's
3: a bargain. Yeah,
0: it's reasonable.
1: Send a photo if you can.
0: Evil animal.
3: Yeah, but don't have the snake in the photo because nobody
0: likes them. Yeah, yeah. I don't want to look at the devil.
1: Maitland, you like snakes?
2: I don't hate them.
1: I don't. Oh, no, I kind of do. I don't like them at all. That's the same as hate.
2: I'm a critter bitch.
1: Yeah.
0: Yeah. I don't mind a murder snake in the backyard.
1: The worst I did that everyone would be absolutely justified in making fun of me for, because I don't really have an emotional connection with the fish I have, but my long-nosed hawkfish, they have personality. And it was one of the first fish I bought in 2009.
0: Yeah.
1: Compared to other fish is what I'm talking about. He had no affinity to me.
0: What kind of a personality? Like a jokey personality? Do they have like a rubber chicken and stuff?
1: if they could manifest human personalities, yes, they would be jokey.
0: Okay.
1: Because they look cartoonish.
0: Okay.
1: They look like a mascot that came to life. They have a long nose and they're red and pink and white.
0: Okay.
1: And they sit on rocks because their swim bladder's weird. And then they wait. They're predators. So that's why they're sitting on the rocks. But in a small tank, they're not really eating anything. But something happened where one of his eyes started bulging out. You remember I showed you the photo?
3: I do, yes.
1: And then his other one started bulging out.
0: Yeah, he had Graves disease.
1: So I paid the fish guy to keep him at his own tank at his aquarium store to try to get him healthy, because he couldn't get healthy in the stressful world with other fish picking at his giant eyeballs.
3: Oh, they were trying to eat his eyeball?
1: Well, yeah, as soon as they smell weakness, they go for the eyes, Steve.
0: What if you had just put a straw on his snout and inhaled? Would that have sucked his eyeballs back in, do you think?
1: I don't, maybe. That probably would have been just as good. So after a month of recovery,
3: recovery,
1: the okay. fish who didn't even have a name came back.

0: And it was like 24 hours of being back in the tank. His eyes swelled back up like softballs. Mm. So I guess, I don't know if it was a fish allergy he developed or one of the other fish had created some sort of bulging eyes laser. I don't know what happened, but his eyes exploded in the tank and died after all.
1: Oh, no.
2: Exploded?
0: They didn't really explode. He just died.
3: Fish had exploding eye disease?
0: Real bummer. Brought the room down. More next. 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

0: This Memorial Day weekend, we take a moment to honor the brave men and women who gave everything for our freedom. 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
2: Let's play horse. Or should we play pig? Let's make it pig. Three letters is what you
3: get. Okay, sounds good.
2: Before you're out. Okay, you've played that in the yard.
3: Yes.
2: If you haven't, the way that works is if you miss, you get a letter. Okay?
3: Yes.
2: Pretty straightforward. In this case, you won't be shooting baskets. It won't be physical. It'll be your guessing prowess, your knowledge of the world around you.
6: Okay.
2: I have before me the most common lies everybody tells. When it's your turn, if you identify one, you may remove a letter from yourself or give a letter to someone else. Okay. You will be in charge of keeping your own letters. If at some point it feels like you haven't kept your letters, you'll be eliminated from the contest. Oh. This is the Kelly, Steve, Hot Wings, and Tommy rule. Maitland always keeps score.
7: Yeah. Maitland is very good at keeping score.
3: Mm-hmm. I'm usually pretty good about keeping score. I'm very competitive.
2: Yep. Normally.
6: So that's where we all start off with the all three letters?
2: Start out with no letters.
6: Mm-hmm. Okay.
2: So if you don't have any, you can't take one away, so you could give one to someone else.
7: Mm. Okay.
2: Okay.
3: All right.
2: Who would like to go first?
3: I will.
6: Yeah, I'll go.
2: Hotwing said it first, and then we will go clockwise from my position.
3: Okay.
2: So Hotwings, Tommy, Maitland, Steve, Kelly.
3: Yes.
2: Okay. Name one of the most common lies.
3: One of the most common lies is...
2: Three, two...
3: I go to church.
2: Not in the top 20. Oh, you have a P.
3: Man.
8: Yes,
2: Tommy, name one of the one of the most common lies.
8: Weight. Is that what you're...
6: What?
8: Like, they lie about how much they weigh.
7: Oh. Yeah.
2: Oh, I thought you were just saying weight.
8: Sorry.
2: So they lie about
8: how much they weigh. Yes.
3: Yes. Okay, that's a good one. Good answer.
8: Good answer, good answer, good maybe.
2: You have a P.
8: What?
3: Wow.
6: Not
3: really?
6: Really? Okay.
2: Not in the top 20.
3: That one.
8: Wow, that surprises me.
2: Maitland.
6: I'm fine.
7: Good answer, good answer.
3: Mm-hmm. Yeah, that's it's got to be in there.
2: That is on there.
6: Yes.
8: Oh, come on.
2: Would you like to give a letter? You have to.
6: I will give a letter.
2: Who are you giving a letter to?
6: To Tommy.
2: Tommy has PI.
3: Oh, my God.
6: Oh, wait.
3: Wow.
6: Oh,
3: that is.
6: Yes. Sorry,
3: that
6: bud. Sucks. What the heck?
3: Dirty, you Tommy. Can you believe that?
2: Before the end, before you get to play.
8: I don't like this game.
2: Steve.
3: Harsh.
2: Give me one of the top 20 lies.
7: I like my job, or I love my job, something like that.
2: That's exactly the wording of number 19.
7: Whoa.
2: You may give a letter.
7: Oh, do I eliminate
2: Should we
7: Tommy?
2: Make it so you can take a letter from somebody else if you want to be nice?
6: No. Well, then you give yourself a letter. That'd be bad.
2: Yeah.
7: I could have PI?

0: Because I already get, because I get one. And
1: no, you don't get one. You got it right. You get to give a letter to someone.
0: Oh, that's right. Yeah.
1: You don't want letters.
0: I think letters is good.
2: It's the opposite of.
3: You guys didn't play this often.
2: Yeah. It's the opposite of. No wonder your jump shot looks stupid. In the driveway, yes.
1: Who are you going to give a letter to, Steve?
0: Tommy. Tommy's gone.
4: What the hell?
2: Tommy.
4: Whatever, man.
0: You're so bad at this game.
2: I cannot believe it.
1: Never forget your first pig.
2: Wow.
1: Kelly's like, I just want to play the damn game.
3: I know. Come on, let's go. Wow.
1: Kelly.
3: Pig moves so much faster when you're actually playing basketball. Man.
1: Kelly, give us one. What top 20 lies?
3: People lying about if they're married.
2: Good answer. Good answer. It's got to be there. Got to be.
3: Or in a relationship, I guess.
1: No, you have
3: no.
1: A P.
3: Oh.
1: Howie, back to you. What letters do you have?
2: I just have P right
1: okay,
2: now.
1: Okay, give me a guess.
2: I love you.
0: Oh, it's probably on there.
1: By the way, if the sentiment is the same but the words are different, I will give it to you.
3: Okay.
1: No.
2: EI. Damn.
1: Maitland.
3: I'm on my way.
1: You have no letters, right?
3: I don't.
0: Oh, that's a really good one.
2: Yeah.
1: Okay, that one specifically is not on there, but there's a lot of other lies that account for lateness. Does that count?
5: Yeah.
1: You're out. Well, shut up. JK.
3: I don't know. There's a bunch of different kinds. So then it
1: That's
2: right.
1: My instinct as well.
2: Yeah.
1: Steve,
2: yeah.
1: What letter do you have? None?
0: I have
1: How
0: none.
1: Would you know? You can't keep track.
0: Yeah,
1: Steve,
0: no, I don't have any.
1: Choose a lie.
0: I know where I'm going.
3: Ooh.
1: These, for the record, everything you've said seem like common things people lie about.
3: Yeah.
1: So, yes. Who would you like to give a letter to?
0: Give a letter to Hot Wings.
2: Oh man, well I'm out.
1: Hot Wings is out.
0: Oh boy.
1: I knew it. You're as dumb as Tommy.
2: I know. The oldest and the youngest. Just. Just like that. Book ended right out.
0: It just took you a little longer to be as dumb.
2: Yeah.
1: Very unfair.
0: Tommy's dumb quickly. You're dumb slowly.
4: I didn't get a chance to be dumb quickly. I got out on the first try.
1: Yeah.
0: That's pretty quick.
1: Yeah.
3: I think the next lie is I can be ready quick. Like, I can be ready in 5 minutes.
0: Yeah.
1: No, not on
3: there.
1: Wow, that's a good lie, though. Kelly, you have your first letter?
3: P.I.
1: Maitland.
6: There's a P.
1: And what is your next lie on the top 20?
6: Traffic was terrible.
1: That one's on
0: That's
1: there.
0: Okay. Nice.
1: I got stuck in traffic. Number 8. Do you want to give a letter to someone?
6: I thought you could take a letter away.
1: Or you can take a letter away from you.
6: Yeah, I'll do that because I want everybody to be able to play this.
1: So now you have nothing.
6: That's cool. Ironic.
1: Steve, that's ironic from Tommy who was kicked out.
5: By you.
6: Well, I didn't have any letters to take away from myself. Now I do.
1: You just chose to give one to the person with already some. Anyway, Steve.
0: Okay, I have no letters, and my lie is going to be, it only costs this much.
1: Yes, that is on there. Would you like to give a letter to someone? Kelly?
5: What do you have, Kelly?
3: I'm not telling you.
1: It's like Uno, my kids. I'm not telling you how many cards I have.
3: Supposed to pay attention. Don't you get a letter for not paying attention?
1: No.
3: Remember?
0: Kelly, you get a letter.
3: I'm out then.
1: Okay.
3: Just you and Maitland.
1: Damn. Now
0: I'm a sniper today.
1: Now. Maitland.
6: I have a family emergency.
0: Ooh.
6: Is that one another one of those like all encapsulating things?
1: And it's not on there.
6: Damn it.
1: You have a letter.
6: I have a P.
1: Steve.
0: I'm not feeling well.
1: That is on there. They use it as, I'm not well. You don't have any letters, so you're going to give Maitland one? Oh, Maitland. This isn't on. If you can't get one, then you're out.
2: Oh, man.
6: Uh-huh. Okay. Mm-hmm.
1: Oh, Wings, you can't say I have a great one when you've been out the second longest.
2: Well, I thought my other ones were great, too.
1: Yeah, that's the problem.
2: But I think this one's a good one.
1: Okay, Maitland. Mm.
2: It's one of the most common ones ever.
6: You look great. Oh,
1: yes, that is on there.
2: That's
1: you
2: want to
1: take a letter away or give one to Steve?
6: I'm going to take one away.
1: Want to pee?
6: Yep.
1: Steve.

0: Okay.
1: This is a, do you feel tense?
0: A little bit.
1: Okay, good.
0: There's a lot on the line here.
1: It is. You don't want to be a dumb liar.
0: One yet.
1: Stupid. God, that streak would be so important to me.
0: I've done this before.
1: It is not.
0: Oh,
2: it's kind of, I know what I'm doing.
1: It very
2: you
1: much
2: said
1: is.
2: Already, yeah. Right?
1: Mm-hmm.
0: Yeah. Variation of
1: Maitland.
0: It.
3: I love what you've done with the place.
1: You think you're onto a vein of things, right?
3: I think so. Maybe.
1: Sort of the kindness lies?
3: Yeah.
1: No, P.I.
3: Dang it.
1: Steve, back to you. You could eliminate her with the correct answer.
0: Hmm. Okay. I think it would be. Oh, I think somebody already said that.
1: Three, two, one.
0: I'll do whatever you want to do.
1: Hmm.
0: Or like, I'm up for whatever.
1: Not there.
0: Now.
1: You have P.I.?
0: P.I.
1: Maitland has P.I.
3: Yep.
1: This is precarious. Okay. Maitland.
3: My pet is sick.
1: Pet is sick?
3: Yeah, like, oh man, boss, I gotta get home. My dog's sick.
1: Sick kid? Sick pet? Both.
0: Oh,
1: of them.
0: Yes. Wow.
2: Man.
4: Sick pets?
0: That was very liberal with that one.
1: But no, both are listed as I have a sick blank at home.
0: Okay.
3: So now do I drop my letter or do I kick Steve out?
1: Oh, do you want to play with him like a cat with a mouse?
2: Yeah.
3: Yeah. Yeah, I do. I'm going to drop the letter.
2: You want to bat him around a little
1: Steve's
2: bit?
1: Still a P.I. All right, Steve. You're sitting on the precipice of
3: failure.
1: Wait,
3: how many lies are left?
0: Yeah, mm-hmm. We've gone through a ton of these.
1: You got a lot wrong. Not keeping track. I'll know it when you hear it. It's like porn with the Supreme Court.
0: I'll know it when you hear it. It's like porn with the Supreme Court.
1: The famous Supreme Court decision. Okay. I can't define porn, but I know it when I see it.
0: Okay.
2: I think the Comanche will be done this weekend.
1: No, my wife loves that car.
2: I'm going to get it out of here, honey.
1: All right, Steve.
0: All right. There's one that I hate that I hear all the time. And it's when somebody says, I don't really watch TV.
1: Yeah, I never believe them.
0: No.
1: But it's not on there.
0: Oh, I'm done.
1: You let him slaughter himself, Maitland. Mm. Congratulations.
3: Thank you.
1: You know more about lying than everybody else.
3: I do.
1: Just do what comes natural. Mm-hmm. Would you like to hear the ones you didn't say?
0: Yes.
1: All right. We'll do it like Family Feud style. I'll say it and then you go,
2: okay.
1: Ready?
2: Yeah, all right, yeah.
1: I forgot.
2: Oh, yeah.
1: I'll do it tomorrow.
0: I'll do it tomorrow.
3: That was going to be my next guest.
2: Yeah.
1: I was listening.
3: Mm-hmm.
0: I was listening.
1: Ladies, you've heard that one before, right?
3: Uh-huh. Mm-hmm.
1: Nope, I'm definitely busy that day.
2: Oh, yeah.
3: I've used that one.
1: This one I don't think is fair. Good to see you.
3: Aw.
1: I mean, yes, well, it's a lie.
2: Right. Sometimes it's a lie.
0: Yeah,
2: sometimes it's true.
0: That gets said so much that just based on numbers,
1: yeah, you're
0: a good amount
1: right.
0: of it has to be lies.
1: I don't carry cash anymore.
0: Oh,
1: or I don't have any change.
2: I have used that as a lie before.
1: I can't remember if you said this one. I got stuck in traffic. I pointed Hot Wings because that's usually is.
2: Yeah.
1: How about this one? I don't have any idea what happened there. Or I don't know how that happened.
3: Oh, yeah.
1: Like some people try that when we're like, well, you're the only one in the room and it's broken now and it wasn't before.
0: Yeah, it's usually
1: true. I feel
0: true.
1: Like you do.
0: It's usually true when I say it, though.
3: One of my mom's favorite lines growing up was, man, when I meet, I don't know. I'm going to have some words for him because she'd be like, who did this? You'd be like, I don't know.
1: Oh, that's very good. I'm not well. You said, oh, I can't wait to see you next week. That one's too specific, I think. I've got a headache. Ooh, this meal you cooked is very nice. Those are around there. Mm-hmm. That email went into my junk. Oh. Email in my spam filter.
3: Yep. Yeah.
1: I had to work late. I couldn't get a phone signal. And no, that looks good on you.
0: I've definitely, not the spam folder, but the, this got buried in my email. I'm not sure how that happened. So sorry.
1: That one sucks because sometimes that does happen.
2: That's actually
0: never
2: almost
0: happens with me, though.
1: It doesn't.
2: Really?
0: No, because
1: so
0: I have like two things in my email. And

0: hot.
1: Oh, yeah.
2: Like for me and Hot Wings, where we're email wastelands.
0: Yeah. Yeah.
2: Believable, still our fault. But for you, no, it's not believable.
0: No.
2: So I wonder if you've ever said that to me and I went, oh, okay.
0: Probably.
2: I think you've just said to me, I must have missed it. Sorry. Yeah. And I'm like, yeah, he didn't do it on purpose. Whatever.
0: Yeah, but usually with you guys, it's not something that I have to ignore.
2: Right.
0: Or I want to ignore.
1: Yeah, I don't think I've ever actually, like, of all the lies I've told, which is plenty, but I don't think I've ever lied about the junk folder before. Like, if something goes in there, it's true. Where I go, I don't know why that happened. You've sent me stuff before, Free Beer.
2: Yeah.
1: Where I go, I get stuff from you all the time. I don't know why it went there. I'm so vexed by technology.
2: Like, I'm so vexed. Thanks, Shakespeare.
1: I go, I don't know why that happens. Someone please tell me.
2: From the O'Reilly Auto Parts Studios, home of the professional parts people. Oh, we're going to have fun today. Looking forward to it. That's next. 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

0: Hey, it's Chris Monroe. Coming up on Friday, I'll be broadcasting live at Lindsay's on Van Slyke. I'll broadcast live from 3 until 5 with your chance to win tickets to see 311 and Dirty Heads coming up July 30th at Pine Knob. You'll also be able to leave your handprint on the Lindsay's community mural. 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
10: Yes.
9: Would you say you like to fight?
10: An understatement. You can get punched or punch someone and it gives me wood.
9: Are you serious?
10: Yeah.
9: Really?
10: Yeah. My wife tries to stop it the best she can, but there's nothing she can do. She enjoys afterwards.
9: Okay. Do you go home and then make it sloppy?
10: Yeah.
11: Have you ever thought about getting into boxing or something?
10: MMA route.
11: Yeah.
10: Tried training, but I was running into the problem of nobody wants to grapple and wrestle and train MMA with a guy that has wood.
9: I can't believe we didn't think of that, Chip. I'm not going to lie. I feel like we really missed the boat on that.

0: It is Thursday, one of the days of the week. Hello and welcome. 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That gets you into the O'Reilly Auto Parts Studios, where we, the Free Beer and Hot Wings Show, sit around a mostly round table and talk stupidly throughout the day. Later this hour. Normal things people say feel embarrassing, even though everyone does them. Man, I'm not going to lie. A lot of these are not embarrassing, and I think that you'll agree, or I'll find out that I'm missing out on a lot of social cues. Okay. These are the possibilities.
1: All right.
0: It's my list today, top three death requests, and I have a three-question relational psychology game for you that will open your mind in ways you've never thought.
1: Okay.
2: Interesting.
0: Is it?
1: I mean, it is.
2: Oh, no.
1: You're the one that's done it. My,
0: I don't know. Maybe this is part of the test, Steve. Do you feel trepidation?
2: A little bit.
0: Okay. What are you worried that you're going to find in your mind that's never opened before?
2: I don't know.
1: Yeah. I don't know what's in there.
0: I'm Free Beer, one of the hosts. Last night, one of our dudes had a ball game. And a good chunk of family came. And you know how some people have the power to say, whisper things in the loudest sound possible.

0: You know what I mean? Like when they're trying to be quiet, it's louder than normal.
1: Yeah.
2: Yeah.
1: Like when Homer Simpson whispers.
0: Yes.
3: Hey!
2: Now, it's just breathier, but not quieter.
0: I don't mean to throw this person under the bus, but they were seated in a direction where often when they talked, I had to go, I'm sorry, what did you say? From where I was sitting. They weren't doing anything wrong. It's just the way it was. There's lots of ambience. Ball game sounds. But then at some point, they thought that someone sitting to my left was someone that we might know and would have been surprised to see there. Let's leave it at that. And they were, I don't know, in the bleachers, they would have been, there would have been room for about three people between us and them.
1: Okay.
0: And it wasn't them. But if it was, it might have been, might as well have been yelled right in their ear. So the quiet part earlier, like, hey, we're blah, blah, blah. Quiet, couldn't hear it. Is that? No, it's not. But you could have just asked him quieter than the tornado alarm that just went off in that direction.
1: Yeah.
0: Thank God it wasn't them.
4: Did the person react in any way?
0: No. Unflinching.
4: Okay. That's good.
0: Yes. Wasn't them.
4: So you weren't on their radar?
0: Nope.
4: That's good.
0: Yeah. But no, it's not them.
4: No!
0: Thank you for saying that so loud. They may have heard you at their home.
4: Like the actual person?
1: Yes.
0: Mm-hmm. Yeah.
4: Good morning, I'm Steve. And as a near 45-year-old man, I don't get to feel like a baller that much, but I felt like a baller yesterday.
1: Oh, yeah?
4: Yeah.
1: Tell me about your balls.
4: Well, guys, I walked into DSW to get some new shoes.
1: Oh, man. Mm-hmm. Okay.
4: And they must
0: have thought, have a deal on pumps?
4: They must have thought, here comes a high roller.
0: Oh boy.
4: Yeah, because I went in, I found a pair of shoes that I liked, but they didn't have the size I wanted. And I thought, that's all right. No big deal. I had a second choice, which was right up there.
0: Were they all out of adult sevens?
4: I wear a 10.5, thank you very much.
2: That's my size.
0: God, yours are big, yours are tiny. This is crazy.
4: So I grabbed my second choice. I went up to the register. And then when I was up there, I was like, you know something? Let me ask them. Hey, do you have these in the 10.5, but in the other ones? And they said, we'll go back and check. And then the guy came out and he's like, dude, you got the last ones. We had them and they're 30% off. And I was like, oh, sweet. And then I said, you know something? I'll take both pairs.
2: Oh, man.
1: Wow.
4: And then confetti fell from the sky.
0: I bet he hit a button underneath the counter that said, this is the guy who will buy socks here.
4: Yep.
2: Oh,
0: let's go.
2: Dang.
1: Yeah. High roller. They go,
4: baller.
1: Hey, you want those Z-barded too?
2: When you paid him, did you make it rain?
4: Yeah.
2: When you did it?
4: Yeah. Well, I pulled out a mafia stack of cash out of my pocket.
0: Obviously.
4: And I peeled off a couple bills and I walked out of there with two pairs of shoes.
2: Oh, you wearing any right now?
4: I am.
1: Are you wearing
2: one of these? Show them.
1: Yeah.
2: Nice. Wow.
1: Hey, they look just like shoes you've already had.
4: Yeah.
2: Those are spiffy, Steve.
1: Yeah. They are. Also, they're nice, though. I like them.
4: I also got them in green.
5: Those are green.
4: No, they're not.
1: Oh, they look green in this.
5: Oh, they are gray close up, but at a distance, they definitely were green.
0: Sounds like you got two greens, my friend.
4: I got them in like this and an olive green.
5: Oh, nice.
4: Yeah.
1: Uh-huh. Man, that is.
4: Yep. So
1: one step closer to getting on that BMX bike.
4: Mm-hmm.
1: Maybe so doing a little skateboarding.
4: Watch out, everybody.
0: Yeah, maybe you can get yourself two used bikes too.
4: Already got that.
0: I know.
5: Good morning, I'm Kelly, and I don't know why, because it's not supposed to be funny, but it is so damn funny to me to watch some pudgy elderly men fighting, like fist fighting. It was just on TV.
1: Oh, yeah.
0: Oh. And we're talking about it in the local segment later today. Maybe nowhere.
5: And it's like four pudgy dudes.
0: Grown-ass old grandpas.
5: Yes, fighting each other, but it looks like it's in slow motion.
0: At a city commission meeting.
5: Yeah.
0: So it's even more pathetic.
4: Oh, it's probably over something very important.
0: Yeah.
5: Probably.
0: Mm-hmm.
5: But yeah, they're moving in slow motion. And then, you know, Lord knows one chair in the wrong place could take out a couple hips. a couple of them are on the ground.
0: It totally seems like that.
5: I'm like, you seem very fragile to be doing this.
0: There were five people involved and 26 ambulances had to come.
5: Yeah.
4: Oh, God. Remember that stat that we saw one time where it was like, if you're over the age of whatever, I think it was like over the age of 70 and you break a hip, the chances of you dying in the next 5 years were astronomically higher than if you did not break a hip.
1: Yeah.
0: I think 5 years is long. I think the mortality rate of a broken

0: fucking hip. It's like 40%.
1: They're like a horse.
2: Yeah. It is like a racehorse. It's
0: so there's a better chance breaking a leg at the down. Kentucky Derby. Yeah. There's a hole behind the senior citizens facility. Just push them all in at the end of the month.
2: Good morning. I'm Hot Wings with a hot take.
3: Oh, hot.
2: In one of the most depressing hot take statements I've ever had to say, Costco needs to lift the $100 limit on their gas pumps.
4: Oh, yeah. It was $80 to fill my tank the other day, and I wasn't even, like, in the red light zone.
0: Yeah, yeah.
4: I was over a quarter of a tank, and it's $80.
0: As long as the price is, yeah, because if you have an SUV or a car with a larger thing.
4: Uh-huh.
2: Yeah, yeah. A 24-gallon tank, man. I ain't filling that for under $100.
4: No, you ain't.
1: So do you have to do two separate transactions, or how does that
2: work? I would have to, let you? But... I'm not going to be the guy who does that in the Costco line when there's like a massive line behind me. I think technically you're only supposed to go up and then get out of the way and then go back in line if you really want to.
0: What? Who would do that?
2: It's the only, right now, it's the only gas station that I know of that has that limit. I remember when the gas went crazy before in like 06, 05, somewhere in there.
0: I've run into it at a couple places with my Expedition.
2: Oh, recently?
0: Because it's got like a 27-gallon tank, dude.
2: Yeah, because I know that was a thing that I ran into a lot. Then they had, like, a lot of them were like a $75 limit. And you go, yeah, this is it. And then they raised it because no one could fill up at that point.
0: Pretty annoying when you spend $1 billion to fill up, but you didn't pay attention. And then you get in the car and you realize you left with 3/4 of a tank or whatever.
2: Yeah.
0: Like, I know it doesn't matter. I'm still going to drive it for nearly a week before I have to fill up. But I don't like stopping.
2: Yeah.
0: Come on.
1: Yeah, yeah. If your bank is sending you notifications on your phone saying, like, are you sure? Is this a fraudulent purchase just over gas?
0: Did you buy a gas station?
1: That is a problem.
2: Yeah, it's a little high. So, oh, well.
0: A side note, going back to last hour, we revisited a segment where we asked, what's the most outrageous expense you've had for a pet? You know, whatever it might be.
2: Yeah.
0: And this one came in later. We paid $10,000 for a feeding tube for our cat.
1: Oh.
0: Because she was dying of constipation. She was extremely obese, so we're force feeding a fat cat so it doesn't poop itself to death.
2: Oh my God.
0: That's a lot of money.
2: Yeah.
0: R.I.P. Whiskers.
2: Yeah. R.I.P. bank account.
0: Text, I'm picturing Steve at the front of the shoe store with sunglasses, pulling them down on his nose and looking over the rims of the glasses at the cashier saying, I'll take two.
2: Or those funny animated sunglasses came in from overhead.
1: Oh, yeah, yeah.
2: Landed on your face.
5: As you're walking out, yeah, the caption is just, deal with it.
0: Love it. Love everything about it.
1: Well, I'm glad that person was there to witness it, because that's how it happened.
2: Yeah.
0: 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People submitted these. Some of them, I mean, they're just things. We'll see. Maybe I'm missing everything. That's next. 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

0: When you finally find your thing, you want the whole world to know about that thing. 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

0: menu, but you flip it over thinking that there's two sides. Like, let's see what else they've got. And then it's blank and you just go, well, you flip it back over.
1: Okay, that just made me think of one. Okay. If we're talking something like simple like that, mm-hmm. it happens to me, I bet, 3 times a morning. I go to leave the studio to go and go to the bathroom or mm-hmm. get another cup of coffee or fill up my water cup. And I always forget something. Mm-hmm. So I get 2 steps. I'm basically behind free beer. And then I have to turn around and come back and pick up whatever it is that I forgot. And I assume everybody in the room and everybody watching on the webcam is like, that idiot did it again.
2: I've never noticed.
3: I've never.
2: But I suspect I will now.
1: Yep.
2: Ooh, Butterfingers.
1: Oh, did you forget your phone again? Oh, can't go without that for 1 minute.
2: Well, I probably won't point it out because I'm pretty sure I do the same thing.
4: Whenever I'm walking out of somewhere and any of my clothing or my bag gets caught on the door handle, ugh, I'm like, oh my God, everybody in the world.
1: You become America's stupidest person.
4: Yeah. Mm-hmm. I look like an idiot. Damn it.
2: Now, I think these things are, I mean, those are out of the ordinary things that do happen, but they don't happen very often. Number one, trying to park in a tight parking space. It's not embarrassing. It can be frustrating. Like if you can't do it and you have to just give up and go look, that might be a little embarrassing.
3: If you don't do it right the first time and have to start fixing it, I have to do it more often with my pickup because it's big. Mm-hmm. And then sometimes you misjudge and like every now and then it'll be a tight spot and I'm parallel parking and it's perfect. And you go, oh, yeah, if anybody just saw that, they think I'm the best driver in the world. But then there's those other times where it's actually a bigger spot, but you misjudge it and you hit the curb and you have to pull forward and you look like you've never driven a car before. I do hate that. That is embarrassing.
4: When you're parked in a tight spot, to me, getting in there, fine. When it's getting out where you look like that feels
2: out of the car or pulling out of the spot?
4: Out of the car. Because you're in a tight spot. So now you're doing that, like, I got to wiggle out like a worm. And that just looks stupid. Like, you just look so stupid. And you're holding on to the door like, all right, I don't want to ding anything.
3: Yeah.
4: So stupid.
2: We had one during football season last year on a day I drove. And we wanted to be on the low end of the parking ramp. But that was pretty full. But if you're on the top, you got to wait for everybody to get out. You're trying to get out. You know, number one priority, leave the stadium as fast as possible.
3: Of course.
2: So we found a spot. It was in no way big enough. So we pull in, and the three of us start to do what Kelly's talking about. And then one person said, you guys can get out, but you got to back the car out so I can get out because I'm not going to fit. So then I had to squeeze back into the car, back out so they could get out, and then pull back in. And I was a little embarrassed trying to squeeze back out, but they were a lot embarrassed because they couldn't squeeze out. Did we remind them of that every week the rest of the season? Yes, we did.
3: Yes, of course you must.
2: A joy. Number two, stretching on your own before a workout class or like pick up basketball or whatever. Mm. Does that make you embarrassed?
0: That's kind of part of why I don't really go to the gym. I have a membership. I had the desire to go to the gym, but I don't want to stretch by myself, so I don't go. But I know that if I don't stretch, then I can't, like, do an actual workout outside of the treadmill. But, yeah, that's part of why I don't go is because I don't want to stretch by myself. It feels embarrassing. It feels silly. Weird. It feels like everybody is looking at you, even if you go to the judgment-free gym, and everybody's looking at you being like, look at that bitch. She don't know how to stretch.
1: Yeah, because you just...
2: She's doing it wrong.
1: You inevitably just do the stretch where... You stand there and you grab your one foot and pull it up behind you and grab the other foot, pull it up, and then you're like, okay, I'm ready to go. Like, that did anything.
0: You sit on the floor and you reach for your legs a few times, like, or your toes.
2: Like, you're just reaching for your legs. Oh, almost got to the knee today. Ooh. Stalling a manual car or a motorcycle.
3: Yes.
1: Mm-hmm. That's bad.
3: Yes.
2: Yep. Everyone's watching.
3: Uh-huh. Mm-hmm. Yep. Still do it.
2: When you take a drink of your water bottle, but you forget to flip the straw open.
1: Yep.
2: Have you done that?
1: Yeah. Yeah, exactly. You know, just like the little sliding lock thing or whatever. And
2: I'm not trying to act like I'm better than you. I don't know if I've ever done that.
1: You got to drink it, and then you have to do that thing where you're like, is anyone watching?
2: Do you open it with your nose then? Melissa in Tennessee, mistaking my car for someone else who drives the same thing.
0: Oh, yeah. Or when you go to... When you're walking out with a friend from a restaurant or you're shopping or something and yeah, you go to head towards a car, you're beelining for another car, and they go, nope,

0: it's this way. Oh. Why'd you call me out like that? I'm going to think about it the rest of my life.
1: Right?
2: Yeah.
1: From the 908, I'm a fairly big guy, 5'7", 260. So when the automatic doors don't open when I'm walking up and I have to stop and wait for them, I think to myself, how did you miss me?
3: That's funny. I don't know why, but shoelaces coming untied as an adult and somebody pointing it out, like, hey, your shoelace is undone. Oh, my God. What am I, five?
1: Does your brain say, I'm a failure as a human?
3: Yeah, what am I? How did I not notice that?
0: Or asking the group you're with to stop so you can tie your shoe.
3: Yes.
1: Oh, keep going. I'll catch up. I will run.
2: Going back to the sliding doors, walking up to the doors too fast and having to, like, emergency brake.
1: Yep.
2: I do that all the time. Mm-hmm. I'm beelining and it doesn't open. And I go, ugh.
4: The Walgreens that I go to all the time has the timing on their doors is like half a second too late. Uh-huh. And I nearly walk into it face first every time.
2: They have to be done on purpose, right? Just to get somebody to do it.
0: I did one like a week ago that everybody does. That always feels so embarrassing. And I almost texted Kelly to be like, I'm going to think about that the rest of the day. And it was, I forget what I was doing after work, but Kelly was like, hey, enjoy whatever you're doing. And I went, you too, as we were walking away from each other. And then I was sort of, oh, you did it.
1: I've told so many people at check-in on air and on flying days to have a great flight as well in my life. And they all just, yeah, I will. Same thing at TSA. Have a good flight. You too. On your flight home from your job locally.

0: looked so frazzled, and I don't really know what I'm doing. My yard looks great, but how it got there is it's embarrassing. It's like stretching in front of people and working out in front of people. It's inherently embarrassing because even if I'm super bendy or my yard looks good, I look stupid. Like, I know I look stupid.
1: Yeah. But I'm guessing you don't judge other people doing yard work. You don't even pay attention.
0: Oh, I definitely do.
1: Oh.
0: Hell okay. Yeah.
2: Yeah, that's why she's impressed about it.
1: Okay.
0: There are some people, there's one lady in my neighborhood, she's got an incredible garden. So when she's out there and I'm sitting on my porch, I'm like, damn, Jeannie's garden is amazing. And her neighbor, his garden is amazing. And then there's other houses, and they're just like me, where we don't have a whole bunch of, like, really beautiful seasonal floral things that we've got to rotate and do this and do that. So we're just out there struggling with a lawnmower, and I'm like, that's my kind of yard right there. That's my kind of neighbor. But I like watching the ones who know what they're doing. I'll just sit right out there and be like, damn, I'll pay you to come to my yard. Yeah, super judging the little neighbor over here.
2: Yeah, I had to get over that embarrassment because I think of all my neighbors, like, I'm always the one doing something weird. When they look out the window, I'm like trying to pull vines out or something, or tying my truck to a tree to yank it out or some idiotic thing that I'm probably going to kill myself doing.
1: Steve, this one's for you. Opening presents in front of people.
3: No, don't like that.
1: I think that's, that's most people.
0: Yeah.
2: Yeah, I think so. Well, especially if it's a bigger group. Like, if it's just one-on-one, like, if my friend Bill gives me something, I always know, like, I'm going to probably enjoy it because he'll put some thought into it, and we don't gift exchange anymore regularly. It's, if I find something that I go, that screams you, I'll get it.
1: Mm-hmm.
2: But if I don't, you're not getting a Christmas gift. Like, that's right. How it is. Mm-hmm. But if it's a bigger group of people, and you're like, okay, now I'm opening Greg's present, now I'm opening Steve's, that I hate. In the spotlight.
3: It's
2: for
3: one
2: a
3: thing.
2: While.
3: It's one thing if it's a gift exchange type thing where everybody's opening something,
1: but like birthday.
3: Like before Evelyn was born, the staff here at the radio station threw us a baby shower. So we had to, like, Annette came in and we had to open up gifts in front of all of the employees here,
1: which is incredibly sweet.
3: Which is amazing. Yeah, it's so nice. Mm-hmm. But that was one of the most uncomfortable days of my life.
4: As I was thinking about baby showers, bridal showers, my sister is already, her bridal shower is in August. And the only thing that she is so nervous about is she's like, I don't want to open gifts in front of people, but is that rude if I just don't do it?
0: And no, I'm like, love it when people do that.
4: I'm like, it's kind of rude, but I think people will love it for you, like love you for it.
1: Yeah.
4: I think if they really want you to, if they want to see you open their gift, just do it when they hand it to you.
1: I think
3: just rip it open.
4: Yeah.
1: Because I was just reading old traditions from weddings that have gone away. It used to be tradition for the bride and groom, like in the 50s and 60s and earlier, to open the presents at the reception.
4: Oh,
1: imagine how awkward that would be?
2: Ugh. Well, and boring.
1: Yes.
2: Like after a while.
0: Also with the birthday stuff, because opening presents in front of people, yes, that feels embarrassing. But people singing happy birthday to you and you just sitting there. I hate it. Mm-hmm. I'm like, I love that y'all want to sing happy birthday to me. But one, don't you dare record it because I'm just sitting here. And two, like shorten it up.
4: Like, yeah.
0: Just a couple lines. Happy birthday to you. Happy birthday to you. And then
1: So you don't want us on your next birthday to do are you one? Are you two? Are you three? All the way to 30.
0: I will take my headphones off and I will take the rest of the day off.
1: We'll follow you. Like a band of minstrels.
0: Like a mariachi band. Yes.
1: This one is for me. From Tennessee, this texter. When you don't quite know where to put your card to tap because all the machines are just a little bit different.
4: Oh, yeah. Yep.
1: And then you're worried everyone around you thinks you have dementia at 40 because you don't know how to use basic technology.
3: I say the same thing to every cashier. I say, you know, they're all different.
1: I know. Oh, God. That's another dad thing.
3: I know.
1: Yeah. I always go, this card doesn't work with these taps sometimes.
2: Yeah.
1: Because I don't know where to tap it.
3: Just take out the old-timey one where you put the card down with a carbon copy.
2: Yes. Yeah. I do hate having to say, where do I tap it?
1: Text from Wisconsin. I get embarrassed untangling an extension cord, even if I'm the only one home.
0: Yeah, it shouldn't be that hard.
2: You just gotta know how to wind them.
5: It's key.
1: I'm sure that's very helpful to them. Thank you.
2: Yeah.
1: You just got to know how to do it.
3: Yeah,
1: bye.
3: You just got to do it better.
2: Yeah, well, you know, I mean, if you wind them up the right way, they're never tangled.
1: Yes, we understand. Even the first time.

0: Yeah.
1: How about walking to the bathroom in a crowded restaurant? That's not embarrassing.
2: If the fit is on point, I'll walk to the bathroom 17 times more people can see it.
1: Look at me go, huh?
2: Yeah.
1: Somebody said having to ask someone to get up to use the bathroom on a plane, because then you have to say to a stranger, I got to go potty.
3: Mm-hmm. Oh, especially if they're sleeping.
1: Oh.
3: But you have to pee.
1: Man, you will wait till the last possible second, right?
2: Oh, yeah.
4: I couldn't tell you the last time I went to the bathroom on a plane.
0: No.
4: Just for that reason.
0: I try to time it out.
2: The only time I will is if I'm sitting by any of you. Otherwise, I won't.
0: Mm-hmm. Going to the bathroom in a restaurant, going back to that one, the general act of going to the bathroom is not a big deal. What's embarrassing is when it's one of those places where they only have like two individual stall bathrooms, and then you walk up and it's locked. And you have to stand there and everyone can see you waiting to go to the bathroom.
1: Oh, yeah.
0: And you just have to wait in line.
1: And then if you have to do the kind of bathroom that takes a while and you have to come out and there's a longer line of people and they all know and the next person's like, oh, great, I have to wear your used food home today.
0: Yep. Mm-hmm. That's when it's embarrassing.
1: Our neighbor rakes leaves into a 5-gallon bucket and then dumps them into other 5-gallon buckets, all on his hands and knees. The real icing on the cake is he does it at night when everybody else is sitting in the yard having a beer after a long day.
4: He rakes them into 5-gallon buckets?
1: And then puts them in other
4: 5-gallon buckets?
0: All right, that doesn't track. Check on that guy.
4: Yeah.
0: He has a head injury.
1: This one's a little more obvious. When I hand the McDonald's cashier my work ID instead of my credit card. Okay, yeah. How about this is a universal one, I think. When you say goodbye to someone and then you see them at the stoplight or you end up walking in the same direction,
2: mm-hmm.
1: We'll do it in here. Like, all right, guys, see you tomorrow. And then someone will go, I'm leaving too. And you're like, ah, well, I'm not talking to you all the way to the parking lot
4: because I just said goodbye. Awkward second goodbye.
1: Yeah, I'm not doing that.
4: Awkward elevator goodbye.
1: Someone texted in and said anything to do with elevators at all makes them embarrassed.
0: Hmm. It can
1: riding
0: be a little uncomfortable
1: calling for,
0: sometimes.
2: I think chasing anything that either rolls or blows
1: something
2: away.
1: Something blowing in the wind?
2: Oh, my gosh. It gives me PTSD from chasing ping pong balls in college where it, like, ricochets off the cup wrong and you're trying to get it, but then it bounces off of somebody's foot or something. That happened. I was chasing, like, a plastic bag that was blown away from me through a parking lot one time, and I was like, I hate every second of this.
1: You can't look cool. In my mind, you look like a cat chasing a laser pointer.
2: And you would be correct.
1: Okay, good. That makes me happy on some level. Dumber Than the Show Trivia Revisited in the next segment. It is the Free Beer and Hot Wings Show.

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1: We got to talk about something important right now. 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

0: 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Today, the old-fashioned way, caller 10. Jennifer joins us from Northeast Pennsylvania. Hi, Jennifer. How are you?
1: I am so good. Oh, my God. Yeah.
0: Are you ready? You seem ready.
1: I've been listening to you guys for years. Every morning, I drop my girls off at school, and I listen to you guys on the car ride home. Yes. Every morning.
0: Now, before you were a stay-at-home mom where the clock, you're never off the clock. You're a full-time mom. That is a 24-hour-a-day, 7-day-a-week job. You were a blackjack dealer. Yeah. Did you ever see anyone you're certain they were cheating and have to bust them?
1: Well, no, but I was listening a few days ago, and that guy said the Marcia, and I'll never forget that, and I thought that was so funny. Instead of Marcia. Remember that?
0: Yes. Yeah. Oh, yes. Yeah, we very much remember that guy.
2: Remember that.
0: Not the first time someone hasn't been able to read while cheating. But
1: yes,
0: Jennifer,
1: I remember that. Yes.
0: You have a choice. Who do you want to play, Maitland for 100 or me for 600?
1: Well, I'm going to have to go for the 600. Maitland's hard. She's tough.
0: Yeah. Wait, so I'm easier and I'm more money. It's a little hurtful, but I don't blame you. I would have done the same thing.
1: Yeah.
0: And you're right. Maitland does have the highest winning percentage of anybody over the last year and a couple months.
2: True, yeah.
0: So you're right. All right, you and I will have the same five questions from Kelly. Whichever of us gets the most right wins.

0: seconds. If there is a tie, low time is the deciding factor. We each get a maximum of 90 seconds. We can each pass on questions the first time around, and Kelly will take a trip back to those questions. And I'm going to go in the hallway right now after I'm done saying things, and I will not hear your turn. Any questions from you, Jennifer?
1: No, sir. I know the rules.
0: I knew you did. Jennifer, good luck.
2: All right, Jennifer, how are you feeling about your chances on Dumber Than the Show trivia today?
1: I'm usually a good, like, 2 for 5, so you know.
2: Okay. All right, you can win with 2 sometimes, yeah. Jennifer. Well, if you're ready, I'm ready.
1: I'm ready.
2: All right, Jennifer, your turn on Dumber Than the Show trivia begins in 3, 2, 1. 4 U.S. states were once independent republics. Name one.
1: Pennsylvania.
2: Which of the 7 dwarfs wears glasses?
1: Pass.
2: Which pastry's name means flash of lightning when translated from French?
1: Which pastry?
2: Yes, ma'am.
1: Tiramisu.
2: What year was the first computer mouse prototype built, 1964 or 1974?
1: 1964.
2: From what African country does geometry originate?
1: Pass.
2: Which of the 7 dwarfs wears glasses?
1: Sleepy.
2: From what African country does geometry originate?
1: Don't pass.
2: Time. Jennifer, how do you feel like you did?
1: Oh, that wasn't too good, was it?
2: Well, I can't tell you just yet, but I will as soon as Freebeer is done with his turn. So we will put you on hold, Jennifer. I will wave Freebeer back in and ask him these same 5 questions as he attempts to defend his jackpot today. Freebeer, welcome back to the studio.
0: Thank you very much.
2: You're very welcome. How was your time in the hallway?
0: Great. I lost a game of Chrome Valley.
2: I think that was fast.
0: Yeah, it didn't take long.
3: Man, yeah.
2: Freebie, are you ready to defend your $600 jackpot?
0: I will do my best, Kelly Cheese.
2: Okay, I've got 5 questions for you if you're ready.
0: Mm-hmm.
2: Then your turn on Dumber Than the Show trivia begins in 3, 2, 1. 4 U.S. states were once independent republics. Name one.
0: Texas.
2: Which of the 7 dwarfs wears glasses?
0: Doc.
2: Which pastry's name means flash of lightning when translated from French?
0: Eclair.
2: What year was the first computer mouse prototype built, 1964 or 1974?
0: 64.
2: From what African country does geometry originate?
0: Egypt.
2: Time. Damn. That was fast.
0: It was.
2: How do you feel like you did, Freebeer?
0: I think I did pretty darn well.
2: Okay. Well, we will bring Jennifer back on, and we will go over your scores. Starting with question number 1. 4 U.S. states were once independent republics. I asked you to simply name one. You could have said Hawaii, California, Delaware, or Texas.
0: Texas.
2: Freebeer gets the point because Jennifer said Pennsylvania and Freebeer said Texas. So Freebeer is in the lead 1-0. Which of the 7 dwarfs wears glasses? Jennifer said, pass. She came back and guessed Sleepy. Freebeer very quickly said, Doc! The answer is Doc. Freebeer is in the lead 2-0. Going into question number 3. Which pastry's name means flash of lightning when translated from French? Jennifer asked me, you said pastry? And I said, yeah. And then she said tiramisu, which I believe is considered a cake.
0: Also Italian.
2: Also Italian.
4: Yeah. Oh, yes. Yes, it is.
2: Freebeer said, eclair! The man knows his desserts. It is eclair. Freebeer still in the lead.
1: Oh, no.
2: 3-0.
4: Uh-oh.
2: Question number 4. What year was the first computer mouse prototype built? I gave you options here. 1964, 1974. You both said 1964. Jennifer is on the board, but late to the game because Freebeer is taking a very strong lead. 4-1. Going into the final question. From what African country does geometry originate? Jennifer said, pass, and then double passed. Couldn't think of a single country. And then Freebeer said, Egypt. Freebeer is correct, and he sweeps the game. 5-1.
0: Like King Kong Bundy in the 80s. I want 5.
4: That was fast.

0: fast.
1: Was that the fastest five anyone's ever gotten?
0: I don't know. It was 20.65.
2: That was very fast.
1: It might be.
3: Damn.
1: I thought a listener got it in the teens.
4: Yeah,
1: got
4: I think there was like an 18 or something at some point.
0: That was fast, though.
1: Hey. Jennifer, thank you for listening. Thanks for playing.
2: Yes, I've been waiting for years, and that was not, that didn't work.
1: That wasn't the plan, was it?
2: No.
1: That's for sure. Thank you, Jennifer. Appreciate it.
2: Thank you.
1: When we play again in 2 hours, it'll be Idiot Trivia Day. If you're a member of the Cheap Idiot Club, Lucky Idiot Club, Fancy Idiot Club, all the same for this, you have a chance to play Dumber Than the Show Trivia today. You can't win day 64, but somebody's going to win that $1,000 pretty soon. That's in 3 hours from now. Your personal information is valuable. 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
3: 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As we do on Thursdays, it's my list today. Your top three death requests. Now, this started yesterday when we talked about the people, or a couple days ago, when we talked about the people who ordered the urn. And this started with, well, what do you want your ashes in? And then it became... We made it a little more broad. Death requests.

0: You can't, you can use that sentence however you want. Maybe you're going to have your three, because it's your list, be people you hope die. I don't know. Top three death requests. I was thinking more okay. like, I would like my funeral to be fun. Yeah, something like that.
1: That's kind of how I interpreted that. But
0: you do it how you want.
2: Right. That doesn't really count, though. I want my funeral to be fun. Everyone says that. I want it to be a celebration.
0: I don't think so. Most people make the... Why is that? Why are they all so boring and sad, then?
2: Well, I think
0: if everybody
2: people
0: says
2: don't
0: it,
2: listen to what oh, the person yeah. wants.
1: Well, I just want true. Nothing but sobbing. I want you to be super sad that I'm gone.
0: I want it to be like, let's hand out the Prozac.
1: Yeah.
0: Huh? Mm-hmm. Shoot it in the veins. 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Last night they had, it was the 50th season of Survivor and it wrapped up with a winner.
3: Damn. Mm-hmm. 50 seasons. That's crazy.
0: It is. They ended up winning $2 million. They doubled it thanks to Mr. Beast being involved.
1: Yeah.
0: So you got that going for you. Now, if you haven't watched it or you haven't watched it in years, the final is a mixture of live and pre-recorded.
1: Yeah.
0: And Jeff Probst, who's been the host for all 50 seasons, about as smooth as it gets, had a moment where he forgot and got things out of order a little bit. So what you're going to hear, I'm going to tell you what you're going to hear in advance, because otherwise it was kind of confusing for me. You're going to hear him give away the winner of the challenge that they're about to show for the first time without realizing, just because it's live, mm-hmm. that they haven't shown it yet, because he knows the outcome. Okay. He was there. Yes.
1: Yeah.
0: So he spoils it, and then you're going to hear come back from break with him playing it off kind of like we would, like, but we sure screwed the pooch on that one.
1: Yeah.
0: Anyway,
1: it's
0: live, and this is fun.
4: Rizzo, you become the final member of our jury. Take a spot over here. This is it. Figure out what just happened.
5: They didn't show the fire.
6: The fire hasn't happened yet.
0: So what he said is, Rizzo, take your spot. You're the final member of the jury.
1: Yeah.
0: And then everybody, the cast was like, we haven't, it hasn't happened. And he's like, uh-oh.
1: Yeah.
5: Yeah. The fire hasn't happened yet.
4: I'm not even sure what's happened, but up next, we're going to have one final surprise for the players. This is going to be interesting.
0: So not only did he do it, he's had that thing like we have before where you're like, I don't know why everyone's reacting the way they are.
2: What did I do?
1: Yeah.
0: And then they tell you, and you're like, oh, no.
1: Yeah, I haven't watched that show in years, and I watched it last night with my girlfriend, and her parents are in town. They're big fans. I go, all right, I'll sit and watch this guy with you guys. And when it happened, all of us went, they didn't do the challenge yet.
0: Yeah.
1: Like, now we know that that guy lost because he's on the jury.
0: I like the cover. Here we go.
4: I love doing live television. In case you're confused, this is what happened. We were going to show you fire making and then have the loser of fire making, Rizzo, come out and talk about how charming he is. And if he had practiced fire making, maybe he would have won. Instead, we did a Survivor twist. It's the last twist of the season. We call it a peek into the future. So now we're going to watch Rizzo lose in fire.
0: It's a good cover.
2: Yeah.
0: I mean, he owned it. Honestly, it's probably more memorable than the other way.
1: Typically
2: we wouldn't be talking about it.
0: So this woman you're about to hear from, she has one of those farm stands by the road.
1: Yeah.
0: Where, you know, pay with Venmo or drop money in the cup in the honor system.
1: Yeah.
0: See those all over the place. Sweet corn and potatoes and eggs and earthworms and everything else. But she also has a camera set up out there. And a woman came a while ago. And she stole basically everything, like filled a bag with like 15 or 20 oatmeal cream pies.
1: Oh,
0: man. And a bunch of other stuff that was there. Looked at the camera and you could read her lips. She said, thank you. And then didn't pay.
1: Ballsy.
0: And then came back. And this time the person was prepared. Now, the lady has been, she was tracked down by police. They got her license plate. She has been charged appropriately for the theft. This is her talking about it. Not the lady, but the person who owns the farm stand.
7: A couple weeks ago, I had a woman stop by with her very large bag and pretty much take all the treats out of the stand. She also took a bunch of jams and stuff from one of my other vendors in large amounts. Like, she filled this bag as full as she could fill it and then also filled her arms and then just said, thank you.

0: thanks to the camera and peaced out. I had just put out all the oatmeal cream pies that you guys voted on, and she took all of them. I think I had 5 left after that that I ended up putting out. So I think like 5 other people got oatmeal cream pies, but she took the rest.
1: That's pretty bad.
2: Ballsy move.
3: It is to know there's a camera there.
1: So when she came back, the lady was there apparently, or could speak through. It might be like a Ring camera where you can speak through.
3: Okay.
1: It. And she said, I have a bill for you from when you stopped 3 weeks ago. And the lady did the whole, oh, oops, pat your pockets. Forgot my wallet. I'll just go get, bam, and drove off.
3: Okay, yeah, yeah.
1: And that's when she got the license plate.
3: What a dummy.
1: Mm-hmm.
2: How do you think you're going to get away with that?
3: Well, I don't know. Yeah, going back after you've already looked in a camera, knowingly looking into a camera and mouthing thank you.
1: Right.
3: And then you go back and act like they're not going to know it's you.
1: Must have loved those. Must be very good pies.
3: I mean, apparently her followers think that they're terrific.
1: Yeah.
2: I want some of that cream pie.
3: Yeah. Mm-hmm.
1: Yeah. Play your cards right. So Flavor Flav was speaking before the Las Vegas City Commission, the Flavor Flav, about an event that he's hoping they'll bring to town. And it just sounds funny because they still have to follow normal, like, rules of engagement for these sorts of things.
4: I'm honored, you know what I'm saying, to be able to bring these United States Olympic athletes here to Las Vegas. I am a big supporter of women's sports.
5: I'm sorry
4: sports.
5: To interrupt you. My colleagues are reminding me that we need your name for the record.
4: I'm sorry. My name is Flavor Flav. I'm William Drayton, a.k.a. Flavor Flav. I'm sorry, guys. When a lot of people come to Vegas, they think of Flav. Everybody says I should run for mayor. I might be your next mayor. I'm just joking.
1: It's like, I'm not doing that. I really, when they said state your name, I really wanted him to go, I'm Flavor Flav.
2: Yeah, exactly.
1: But who knew he would take that turn after he had a reality show where a woman trying to marry him pooped down the stairs.
6: Oh, God.
1: And he married that. He got all interested in that behemoth who played Red Sonja with Arnold Schwarzenegger.
2: Oh, Brigitte.
1: Brigitte Nielsen. That's it.
3: Yeah.
1: Now it's like he's a respected voice for women's athletics.
3: Well, and that was after he was part of Public Enemy.
1: Yes, good point. Right. Good point.
3: I mean, like,
1: oh, by the way, that.
3: Yeah.
6: Well, this weekend that he's planning for these athletes in Vegas just keeps getting bigger and bigger. It started off, he was like, I'm going to host you guys. I'll talk to a couple hotels, whatever. And then every hotel, casino, bar in Vegas is like, stop by here, we'll have bottle service, we'll have this. Then every cosmetics company has been like, let us get involved, we'll make sure you guys feel beautiful all weekend. Different styling box companies are like, we're gonna send you a bunch of clothes.
1: Dang.
6: Like, everybody is getting involved in this. I can't wait to start seeing the videos and pictures and everything from this weekend.
1: That's awesome.
6: I don't know if it's this weekend, but
1: the weekend when it happens, man, good on him. Him saying he was going to run for mayor reminded me that one of my favorite small characters ever on a TV show is the mayor of Las Vegas in the TV show Hacks. For those who watch it, she's always drunk or seems always drunk, wildly unethical,
6: yes,
1: and completely unqualified. And if I were from Vegas, I'd be like, this is how people perceive us. Because when I see it, I think, I bet that's how the mayor is.
6: This most recent season when she loses her regular Sunday gigolo.
1: Yeah. I like when she was speaking to the media while Deborah was stuck in the box above the strip. You seen that one yet?
6: I haven't.
1: Oh, well, that's a gem. It's a gem. Spoiler alert. She's stuck in a box. All right. On the way, it's my list. Top 3 death requests that you have. Next, it is the Free Beer and Hot Wings Show.
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0: called like a Venus tummy or something. And he was like, you got like a little Venus tummy. And I was like, don't name it. Oh, my God.
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2: Time for a round of It's My List. We should play that theme song that we acted like we didn't have that one time because we all forgot. Sorry, it just popped into my head.
3: No, it's fine because I don't remember where it's saved.
2: Okay. But we have twice said, you know, we need one to the tune It's My Life from Bon Jovi. And the second time we said it, that's when people reminded us we already did one.
4: It's my list.
2: Yeah.
3: That's it.
2: How could we forget?
3: Did you miss it?
4: It's my list.
2: I like it still. All right, it's my list.
5: I would still like a nice 5-second one of My Life by Billy Joel, too.
2: My list.
5: Mm-hmm.
2: I like that.
3: How about I just play this one after each one of us goes?
2: I don't think that's going to be fun for very long.
5: You should, yeah.
2: It's my list. Your top three death requests. Again, this came up on, I think it was Tuesday, maybe Monday. We were talking about the people who ordered urns so they could all split up grandpa. And when they opened one of them, it was already filled, a pre-filled urn, to which one family member said, you can order them pre-filled? Yes. There's a dead person in this when you order it.
3: Pre-filled grandpa urn.
2: Yep. All right. But we labeled it as your top three death requests. Now, that leaves the door a little more wide open.
0: Mm-hmm.
2: Would anyone like to go first? That's not Steve or Hot Wings.
0: I'll
2: they
0: go
2: always
0: first.
2: Volunteer. All right, Kelly.
0: Okay, so my first one has to do with a specific show member, but the whole show is invited. Okay. I want Hot Wings to go to Six Flags after I'm dead and ride every single roller coaster in my honor.
2: You got it, Kelly.
0: I know. Well, here's the thing. The show members, somebody needs to go and hold them accountable.
3: Yeah,
0: of course. You got to do it. That's my first death wish. You got to ride roller coasters.
2: True or false? The only reason you agreed to it, Hot Wings, is you think you'll die first.
5: No, the only reason I agreed to it is because I just wouldn't do it.
0: Yeah, you would.
3: Oh, that's terrible.
0: It would be in my will. A lawyer would make you do it.
5: I wouldn't care.
0: It'd be punishable by a fine, and you'd have to donate that money to Idiots for Underdogs.
3: Yep. And Kelly will haunt you forever.
0: And I will haunt.
5: Well, she haunts me now.
0: Yeah,
5: there's no way she can haunt me more after death than she does now in life.
2: Oh, boy. That's a challenge I wouldn't have made.
0: Love a challenge.
3: So when he's on the roller coaster, does he have to like have your urn in his arms or something?
0: That would be even better.
2: Kelly's like, no, I'm not going to be cremated. I want him to carry my body.
0: Yes. I want to be dust in the wind. So
3: literally.
0: Yes. So yes, Hot Wings has to, and I don't care. You can do Carowinds or Six Flags or whatever place. You just have to go on every adult roller coaster. Mm. Except the wooden ones. Those suck. I'm not going to make you do that.
2: So it couldn't be like at a strip mall where they have a carnival for a week and he has to go on those ones?
0: No, it has to be a legit roller coaster place. Amusement park. That's the word I'm looking for.
2: Okay, all right.
0: And you got to do that for me, okay?
3: So permanent location.
2: You got it.
0: Yeah, exactly. My second one is I want my funeral to be a roast. I don't want it to be sad. I don't know what. Do whatever you want with my body. Just don't put me in a box in the ground. Donate my organs. Cremate me. I don't care. Use me as a crash test dummy at that point. It really does not matter to me. But as long as you donate my organs, we're cool. But my funeral needs to be a roast. And it can be, you can tell any and every story about me as you want. Even if both of my parents are still very much alive in there,
2: mm-hmm.
0: I say it. I want people to be laughing and roast me. I mean, tell me that you didn't even like me most of my life, but you came to my funeral just so you could roast me. I don't care. Make it funny. That's going to be great.
2: Will you be sad if... Because I don't think it's your belief that you're going to be looking down on this or up in whatever case.
0: Mm-hmm.
2: What if you find out the day comes and you're like, oh, I can watch it. And then people do say things like that. Don't you think you'd be like, oh, this is not the spirit I intended?
0: I think I'd like it.
2: You think so?
0: Yeah. I mean, I asked for it. It's a roast. You can't go to a roast and then not laugh at the jokes, even if they're hurtful. Mm-hmm. Then you're just a butthead. And I want all my ghost friends, you know, wherever I'm at, to be like, damn, this is funny. And then they know all my secrets about me.
2: That's true. Saves a lot of time.
0: Yeah. And that leads me to my last one. I need my friends who I have my shared note with of my, if I die, to share all those things, because there's one in there that is really funny. And there's paragraphs and paragraphs and paragraphs of things that have happened that I'm like, man, I wish I could tell this story. Publish that note. Make it, I don't care if it's like an essay.

0: say on a website or you just share it with all my friends.
1: Series of TikToks.
0: That note. It is, yeah, read it out on a TikTok. Like, hey, look, my friend died and she has a note she shared with all of us. Like, hey, these are her passwords. These are the things you got to cancel. And this is the note of things that she wishes she could say out loud but never could.
1: Would any of us four or five with Tommy be mentioned and or sad?
0: Mentioned, yes, only sad because they're hilarious and I bet you wish I would have said them to you while I was alive. Because there are some where I'm like, God, we should have talked about this, or man, I wish we could have like blasted this person or whatever. And that note is like, that note is under lock and key.
1: Man.
0: So there's a password for it, which I love. And it was a lot of like, I want to text this person and say this, but I can't.
1: Okay.
0: You know? Like you just
1: sort of your things I want to get off my chest list.
0: Yeah, exactly. Yeah. And you just can't like exes or whatever that you just you block and you never talk to again.
1: Mm-hmm.
0: So you just go to your notes so you don't text them. And they have access to that. And man, there are times where I edit it and they write me and they're like, you really need to make this a book. Do you really? So like but I can't publish it while I'm alive.
1: Yes, I've never wanted you to die more.
0: I know, right? Yeah. Hot wings on a roller coaster. You can roast me while I'm dead. And
1: I mean, it sounds like
0: that,
1: a good time.
0: Yeah. And some of these are like my deepest, darkest thoughts and secrets. And I think it would be very funny for people to hear.
1: You think anyone would be frightened?
0: Oh, I mean,
1: not
0: sure.
1: That you, yeah.
0: Everyone was.
2: We're like,
0: well, they'd be like, damn.
3: I guess, thank God she's dead.
0: Yeah. And start questioning, like, did she do this to herself on purpose?
1: Right.
0: No, I think people would be like, oh my God, I had no idea that happened. Or, oh my gosh, she was thinking that? That's crazy. But never, it's not like bad self-harm type stuff.
1: Yeah.
0: It's just like, oh my God, the like level this went to, we had no idea.
1: Like no filters.
0: Yeah. And no. There's screenshots in there too for proof of certain things.
1: Oh,
0: I mean, it's good.
1: You don't want to get dead sued.
0: It's so good. It's so good. So publish that, please, if you're listening.
1: Okay. That's a good one. All right. I'll go next because mine, it's a little, well, not silly because that implies you're not serious because I think you are serious about every one of those.
0: Oh, yeah.
1: But number one, I want my, kind of like Kelly, I want there to be laughter at my memorial. I want it to be very much, the model is like our former agent and mentor, Mike Novak.
4: Mm-hmm.
1: It was people that loved him telling stories about him that made them love him. It was great. It was amazing.
4: Yeah, fun.
1: It was warm. We laughed. We cried.
4: Okay,
1: but more importantly, I want it to be done. I want it to be done by people who, or a person who knows me. I hate funerals where the person's up there talking about someone that died and they didn't know him.
0: Yeah.
1: It makes me so sad for the family and for that person.
0: Yeah, don't
4: like,
0: do that.
4: Like we've talked about it many times. We went to our good friend Connie's funeral, our former coworker. And it was obvious that the person that was giving the eulogy had never met her because he said that she loved to quote Steve Urkel.
1: Yeah. Which is like, did I do that? No, she didn't. She didn't do any of that, man.
4: Yeah. So who's going to be your Bob Seger? Because at our mentor Mike's funeral.
1: Do you mean like the celebrity? Everybody else is like, it's like, cool that he's here.
4: Literally, Bob Seger was there and was telling.
1: Cause I don't Mike have a Bob Seger.
4: Mike had represented him.
1: I don't think I have a Bob Seger.
4: Who's closest to the Bob Seger in your life?
0: Yeah, you got any like hot former NFL or sports broadcasters?
4: Do you know Diana Russini?
0: I'll probably still be thinking about
1: it. I don't know Diana Russini. But, I mean, maybe Robert Ory would go. Rick.

0: the money and he still so doesn't want to go. He paid enough to his richer twin to go. Mm-hmm. I don't know if he's richer.
1: Yeah.
0: Played longer. All right. Number two. I want the people who go to be fine with me dying. Like, you can be sad, but, like, don't let it ruin your week. Like, you know what I mean?
2: don't let it ruin your week.
0: Well, you know, you should be fine after that.
3: Okay, but what if you, like, choked on Culver's or something?
0: Well, first of all, enjoy the moment, because you all kind of had a hunch it would happen. You just didn't think it'd be a cement mixer or whatever they call them.
3: Yeah, you're just housing
0: cheese. Dude can't even chew soft serve?
2: It's a concrete mixer.
0: Concrete mixer, yeah. Yeah, but be okay with it.
2: That's asking a lot.
1: Yeah, it is, because if you die, it's going to be a huge hassle for me.
0: It's my list, first of all, so I'm allowed to ask. It's going to be a huge hassle for you? Yeah, because you don't know any of the passwords.
1: No. I have to, like...
0: You don't know where we have a bank?
1: I'm going to have to start talking to all the business people.
3: You don't have a If I Die Note free beer or, like, a folder somebody can have, so that way if that happens?
0: No, but I should.
3: You got to... Everybody should, for sure.
0: Yeah, you're absolutely right.
1: I mean, on the bright side, I do know the people who do the things, so...
0: Yeah, you'd be fine.
1: I go, hey, Ron... Dummy died. You won't believe how.
0: You don't think Ron will know?
3: He choked on the most vanilla cement mixer.
1: Well, I would be the one.
0: It was vanilla ice cream with vanilla chips. Well, no toppings.
1: Ron wouldn't know until I told him.
0: Maybe I talked to Ron more than you.
1: What do you... Oh, so you're going to go, hey, Ron, I died.
0: Yeah.
1: Hey, just heads up, Ron, I'm dead.
0: Ron, I'm joking. That's the last text I sent. Yeah. Okay.
1: And then I'll reluctantly call Troy.
0: That one's mainly for my wife, who had said, you can't die before me. She has said, I'm going to die before you for sure. If you find out you're sick, I'm going to die faster. And I'm like, no. And not only do you have to stay, you have to be fine and take care of everyone. So toughen up, buttercup. That's what you get for marrying old.
1: Yeah. You guys really planned that out well. She wants to die before you, and she's like 100 years younger.
0: Let's not get carried away by how many years. And number three, this deals with ashes. Look, burn me up, fine. And I know I used to say I don't care what you do with it, but we had enough people who text in or call over the years or email and say, look, I had a family member who did that, and it is a huge burden for the people that are then left the ashes, and they don't know what you wanted to do with them, and now they just sit there. And I don't want that to happen. So you may spread them anywhere you think it would bring me joy. And if that means you dump them in the backyard because once you saw me laugh out there, so be it. Don't care. I'm gone. I'm like Kelly. I'm gone. Don't care.
3: Yeah.
0: That's mine. It's all my right, list. So be fine with my death, some laughing, and throw my ashes wherever it makes you happy.
2: All right. So some broadcast booth at an SEC school.
4: Oh, it's the field that you pooped in. Your first day of radio. Yes.
0: Okay. That'd be
2: full circle
0: pretty
2: moment.
0: Good. Yeah, that'd be pretty good. Man, people are like, man, everything started growing again, just like it did in 1997 or 1994, whatever it was. Don't think about it. It'll make you feel old.
1: Yeah.
0: All right. Who's next?
2: I'll go.
0: Steve.
2: All right. So first.
0: It's my list. Your three death requests.
2: Yeah. If you want, I can preface it with.
5: It's my list.
1: Yeah, that's Steve. How it's supposed to end, too. Like, gotta have the bookends.
2: So I talked about this the other day. With ashes, I don't want people to be burdened with my ashes. All I ask is that you put me up on your mantle for 1 year. And
0: what if you don't have a fireplace?
3: I don't have a mantle.
2: Put me somewhere notable in your house.
0: Coat closet.
1: Yeah.
2: Coat closet.
3: Are you passing us amongst friends? Or passing you amongst your friends?
2: I figure I'll get like 10 urns. And the 10 most important people in my life will get them.
0: Cool. Somebody's got a big urn budget.
2: Mm-hmm. Yeah. I'm dead. I don't care. Somebody else is paying for it. So, keep me some place of prominence for 1 year. And then on the 1 year anniversary, take that urn and you chuck it out the window or throw it in a lake or do whatever.
0: The urn?
2: Yeah, the whole thing. I don't care. I don't want people to have to. I want you to remember me for 1 year and then boop, like dust in the wind.
0: Man. Mm-hmm. All right.
2: Next would be to send not my ashes, but if you decide not to have me cremated, because let's face it, I don't really have a say in the matter. I can say what I want, but if you decide not to have me cremated, I want to go on a rocket to

0: space.
1: Wow. That is so much more of a request than just keep my ashes for a year and then chuck them.
2: Yeah. Now, ideally, I'd
1: so
2: like
1: far,
2: to...
1: dead people sent to space in the history of Earth is one.
2: Well, figure out a way. Figure out a way to get me to space. And then finally...
1: Just a lot of balloons? Like that lawn chair?
3: Yes.
4: Yeah.
2: After I die, I want the whole regular funeral thing with all of the people that I loved and all of that. But I also want a secondary off-site funeral that's invite only for the people that I didn't like. And then they have to sit there and watch a video of me talking about why I didn't like them. Pre-recorded, obviously.
3: Love that.
4: Yeah. Yeah. Has that already been done? Like, you already have that video set?
2: Yeah, there may be some notes.
4: Okay, all right.
1: Steve?
2: Yeah.
1: Which one would have more people at it?
2: I would assume my regular funeral.
1: I think so. But I just wanted to see what your hate list looked like.
2: I mean, there are some. I mean,
4: you know, 45 years is a long time to accumulate a few hateful people.
2: Yeah, I mean, I may have another 45 years left in me.
4: Yeah.
2: So, yeah, two more funerals.
1: Hate, more hate seeking.
2: Mm-hmm.
3: You're like not the Grinch. Just like, hate, double hate, loathe entirely.
1: I like the idea that they stay in like, well, I know it. He's going to mention me. And I want to see what he's going to say, but also I hate this guy. Would there be anyone at the hate funeral that would be surprised that they were included in that one? Ooh. Or would they all be like, of course I got invited to this?
2: I don't know.
4: Like, is part of the reason you hate them because they're oblivious?
2: Because they love me so much.
4: You love too hard.
2: Yeah.
1: Imagine
2: how, back off.
1: How hurtful would that be? If that were a thing, like a secondary hate funeral.
4: Yeah.
1: Or if it wasn't a thing, but all of a sudden it was, like in Steve's case. And you got invited to it and you thought you were like good friends or like really dear to each other. And it's like, I just wanted you to know, I always thought you were the biggest piece of garbage I've ever seen. Yeah. And I wish I was at your funeral getting tired from celebratory dancing.
4: Every year you gave me a thoughtful gift, but made me open it in front of others. And I hated that.
2: For that, I curse you for eternity.
1: Yeah. These are good. Regular funeral, then a second funeral for people he doesn't like.
2: I also, I had a fourth one. I want to be able to compete in a Red Bull Flugtag event. My ashes.
1: After death?
2: Yeah.
4: For somebody who doesn't really care what happens to their ashes, you have like three things.
1: I know. Yeah, right?
3: And space is kind of that's a big one.
2: Well, that's the body.
4: Yeah, yours is
2: that's
4: not be ashes.
1: Okay.
4: So you want to be split into at least 8 different families.
2: Uh-huh.
3: Ten.
4: 10 different families and held on to it for a year.
2: Yes.
4: Then also shot into space and also part of a Red Bull fluke tag.
2: Yeah.
1: It's all very reasonable.
2: Uh-huh. Too much to ask?
1: No, it's your list, Steve.
4: Yeah.
2: Play it's this. Funny how the secondary funeral is the most attainable in there.
1: It really is.
4: Yeah. Mm. Play the sound effect.
5: It's my list.
4: Thank you.
1: Round two. Kelly.
3: I went.
1: Already went.
4: She already went. Yeah, she went first.
1: I was going to say that.
2: Notable so did for I. going first.
1: And Steve all went. That's not what's going to happen. Hot Wings, Maitland, and Tommy next. Tommy is in there going, I never knew I was going to die. Back in a moment.
4: World is wrong.
1: It is the Free Beer and Hot Wings Show.

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1: This Memorial Day weekend, we take a moment to honor the brave men and women who gave everything for our freedom. 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
5: Google Images was created because of what actor?
6: Maitland. J-Lo.
4: 1 second later.
5: I just learned about this the other day. Basically, in 2000, she wore a green dress that everybody wanted to see.
6: Yeah, the jungle dress.
7: Yeah. Yeah. God, it launched so Google Images.
5: Yeah. Thank you, Steve. That was what the question was.
7: Was it?
3: Mm-hmm. Yeah. Mm-hmm.
4: You can be a fancy idiot, too, by signing up at freebeerandhotwings.com.
2: Fun off-air discussion about the hate funeral Steve thought of. Big fan. Everybody's planning one now.
7: Yeah, you got it.
2: Top three death requests. It's my list. Kelly went first. She wants, after her death, she wants Hot Wings to go to a roller coaster park and ride all of the roller coasters. Mm-hmm. And the rest of the show is to go and make sure he does it and doesn't puss out. Hot Wings has already said, even in an imaginary hypothetical world, I won't do it. Number two, Kelly's funeral will be a roast. Hopefully not like the Kevin Hart one, where it's just super racist and mean. And then number three, her shared note with all of her deepest thoughts, stories, and things she can't say out loud will be released by her friends.
7: I didn't realize that you're sharing that in real time with them.
8: Oh, yeah. One of them, I know for a fact one of them has updates with it every time. I love it. It's one of my favorite things.
2: Steve, what next? I went next. A memorial that has laughter of some sort, led by someone who actually met me, someone who knows me, not someone who met me. I want the people who go to be okay with me dying. Don't let it ruin your week.
7: Again, big ask.
3: Yeah, that is.
2: It's right? My list.
3: Okay, if it's not that way, should we just stay home?
2: No, you can still go, but just know that I would like you to do better. Just okay. Know you're disappointing
7: I'm
2: me.
7: Staying home. All right. Yeah. I don't want to disappoint you. I'll stay home.
2: Yeah. Let's be fair. Even without that, were you going to go if it was on a day that you had other plans? Yeah, I know where I rank. Oh.
3: Even in death, he's exasperated with me.
2: Spread my... Oh, good. He's still disappointed. Spread my ashes anywhere you remember good times or think I would enjoy, because it doesn't matter. And then Steve went. Steve said he doesn't care what happens to himself after he dies. Then found as many ways as possible to make it hard for you to deal with his body.
3: Yes.
2: Ashes must spend in 10 different urns in 10 different families for one full year on a mantle or similar place of important hierarchy.
3: Yeah.
2: Number two, prominent. If he doesn't get burned, send his body to space. And number three, there's a regular funeral, normal. And then a second funeral that is invite only for people he hates. And when they go, they have to watch a video of him telling them why they suck. That is one of the best ideas ever.
3: Okay, that's fun. Yeah, that's fun.
2: Hot Wings mate, Tommy, who's next?
6: I'll go.
2: Maitland!
6: All right.
2: Your top three death requests on?
7: Oh, sorry.
3: Oh, my God.
2: On this
3: like
2: Thursday.
3: You're already
2: go ahead.
3: Dead.
6: Okay.
2: Yeah.
6: So mine, as I was writing it, as I was writing my list, I realized that these are all just requests for my funeral.

0: that's fun.
1: It's your list.
2: It's your list.
0: So, yeah. First up, I stole this from a texter because when we were talking about what to do with ashes yesterday or the other day, somebody had said that at a friend's funeral, they had their ashes put in a bunch of little vials where everybody at the funeral could take a little vial home and then they could dump the ashes, like Freebeer was saying, wherever you think I would like.
1: So it's like, Oprah, you get a car, you get a car, you get a car.
0: Everybody gets a little vial of my ashes. And then, yeah, if there's somewhere where they're like, oh my gosh, Maitland would have loved this, dump them right there.
3: Okay, so you've been pre-incinerated. So there's no, like, you know, because usually, like, you have a visitation and then the funeral immediately thereafter. You can't just immediately have ashes, right?
1: I've been to a number of funerals where the urn is at the front.
3: Yeah. So, yeah, so you've been pre- Like, you're not there as a body anymore.
0: No, don't. Yeah. Do not put me in a casket for my funeral. I don't want an open casket. I don't want my body as a body to be there. I want it there as ashes.
4: Really? I would have thought that you would have liked one last chance to, like, wear something crazy or...
3: Yeah, to have, like, your fingernails out.
4: Yeah, where people are like, damn, look at her. Even though she's dead, she's
0: no,
4: still...
0: No, every funeral I've ever been to where there's, like, an open casket, it haunts me. It haunts me because that is the last memory you have of that person is them there. I'd rather remember them dancing at a party or whatever. I don't want my last vision of them to be them laying there dead. So, yes,
1: anyways. I would have thought one last fit would have been.
3: Yeah, I would have thought so, too. I would have thought so, too.
1: Like that you've been planning a death outfit for the whole time.
4: Yeah, of all the people.
1: Yeah.
4: You have planned outfits for every event.
0: I do have a dress that I have said that I want to be buried in. I guess it's up to whoever, but yeah. Put my ashes in a bunch of little vials.
1: Is it a wedding dress so you can finally use it?
0: Rude. No. It has strawberries all over it, and I wore it to the kids' food basket event we went to where a man told me I had perfectly developed legs.
1: What a strange but nice compliment.
3: That did happen, yes.
1: Yeah. Did you take it fully as a compliment, or did you take it as strange?
0: Strange.
1: Okay.
0: Strange, but I came back and bragged like I took it like a compliment.
1: That's a good move. Yeah.
0: Next up, when we were kids and my mom, if we were scared to do something or we were upset about something, she'd say like, oh my gosh, you're not going to die. Like, it's not going to kill you. And if it does, we'll have ponies and balloons at your funeral. So I want ponies and balloons at my funeral, but I want to up the ante a little bit more. Yeah. And I want karaoke too. But the only songs you can choose from are a playlist that I have made of songs I want at my funeral that everybody has to sing. It's Limp Bizkit. It's Nickelback. It's Have You Ever Seen Rain? It's a lot of Steve Miller. But yeah.
5: Love it.
0: Karaoke, ponies, and balloons at my funeral. And lastly, you know how you get a little program at every single funeral? I want mine to also be a Ouija board so that we can keep in touch after. Okay. Because I still want to feel included in your life. I want to know what's going on. Like, I'm nosy, and I don't want to feel left out in the afterlife.
4: So if you die while we're still doing this radio show, do we just replace you with a Ouija board sitting in your spot?
0: Yes. Okay. And then you just see it go back and forth between the H and the A.
1: Spelling out eye roll.
0: Yeah. I don't know. I'd have to learn how to spell whale noise, but... It's just like M-U-U-U-U-U-U-U-H.
3: Maybe we can just designate a spot on the board for it. It just says whale noise.
0: Oh, there you go.
1: Yeah. Oh, yeah. Oh, that'd be like hotkeys for a Ouija board.
3: Yeah.
1: Love it.
3: Yeah,
1: I love everything about it. Those are good.
5: Dedicated webcam just to Maitland's Ouija board.
4: Yes.
5: The camera switches if there's movement.
4: Every time it starts moving,
1: Someday if Mate's going to be gone, we should put a Ouija board in her place and just not acknowledge that she's not here.
0: Oh my God. Just being, Maitland, what do you think? Camera just hovers over it.
1: All right. Hot Wings.
3: Yes.
1: It's your list. Your top three death requests.
3: Okay. This was actually really hard to narrow down once I started thinking of things. It is going to be fairly imperative that I die during nice weather. Everything's going to be thrown off if I die in December.
4: Not really up to us, man.
1: Drop you in the freezer for a few months.
3: So I'm going to hope for that. At my funeral, I want my Corvette there, and somebody who's a competent driver, I want to give rides to people in it. Like do donuts and burnouts. Like it'd be like like at a carnival where kids like stand in line to ride on something.
4: Okay.
3: And you go, all right, in this case, it's my car. Abuse it for a while and then let it be. Everybody enjoy

0: Who do you want to drive it, me or Steve?
1: No, I said somebody competent.
2: Oh, so Kelly.
3: I can't drive a stick.
1: Well, yeah. Yeah, it would be a real
3: problem. But I want to learn. I would do it.
0: So the only way I get to ride in your car is if you die. That checks out.
1: Yeah, exactly.
4: Yeah. Yeah, but your car's always like leaking gasoline all over the place. That's
0: Hey, come get a ride in his duct tape special.
1: It's fixed, man. It doesn't leak gas anymore. Now you'll smell like gasoline because it is a smelly old ass car when you fire it up. There's a lot of exhaust, but that's part of the fun.
4: Okay.
1: It does not leak anymore, though. Not even oil. So I want Corvette rides. I don't want a fancy casket. I want to have a cheap casket because I don't want, it drives me crazy that people sell caskets to people that are like 10 grand or whatever.
0: You want the pauper's one?
1: I want just a normal, I mean, Steve, maybe you can build it.
4: Okay.
1: Pine That's box is fine.
4: Why do I got to do it?
1: I don't know.
4: It's a lot.
1: Yeah, you could know how to do it. But no,
0: yeah, I mean, you can't drive the car, but build some woodworking.
4: Build my casket.
1: Hey, I want a very normal casket, but I want people to sign it and decorate it like it's a cast.
3: I'm drawing a penis on it for sure.
1: Fine. I mean, like for real, like, you know, because like sometimes, you know, kids go, I have to go to a funeral. I remember having to go a couple times when I was a little bit younger. If I had at least had an opportunity to take a marker and draw pictures on it.
0: It's a great, I love that idea.
1: Right?
0: Mm-hmm. Yeah, I really like that.
1: I'm like, I think that would be fun.
3: Mm, okay. Like slap a bunch of stickers on it so it looks like a dive bar bathroom.
1: Yeah.
4: Oh, but you don't like bumper stickers, though.
1: What's that?
4: You don't like bumper stickers, though. So is that?
1: I mean, I don't really on a car, but on a casket.
4: Okay.
0: Oh, yeah. Everybody could put stickers on his car, too.
1: Yeah.
0: What's he going to do about it? Die again?
4: Put stickers of all your favorite bands like Cardi B and the Black Eyed Peas.
1: Yeah, all my favorite Ricky Ticky bands of the early 2000s. And then finally, I want to have, because I love fire so much, I want there to be a huge bonfire bash, kind of like a little bit like what I had at my house, but bigger. Except that the bonfire I want, and I don't know who's going to construct this. But I want
4: may as well be me. I already got to build your casket.
1: Steve, you can be the contractor at least, you know, maybe oversee it. But I want it to be like a giant wicker man with my face on it.
4: Like Burning Man?
1: Yeah, kind of. And then also there needs to be a booze burrow that's walking around. You know, it's a donkey that you put the satchels on.
4: Okay.
1: And it just wanders around and people get beers and stuff out of it.
3: Okay.
1: Actually, I wouldn't mind having the booze burrow at the funeral, too. It would be kind of fun.
4: Yeah, of course.
1: While you're signing the casket and the donkey goes by and you go, I'll take a cold one.
0: Some rich dude wants a cart girl. Outwings wants a donkey with alcohol.
1: Yeah. Right?
0: It's way better.
1: Yeah. Yeah, because if there's a cart girl like that, as a middle-aged guy, it makes you feel kind of like it's a little creepy or weird.
0: Yeah.
1: But a donkey, you're like, oh my God, a donkey with beer.
0: Yeah, you want the one that at least the people at the funeral would think he could have had sex with that.
1: Yeah, exactly. That's exactly right. Steve
0: has to get the donkey too.
5: It's my list.
1: He has to punctuate the end of my list.
0: And get the donkey. 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
0: On the way. We'll find out what Tommy's three death wishes are. Probably a lot of cereal, sugar.
1: Probably. By the way, my friend BS just texted and he said he would. He's got my back with the Corvette rides, and I said that's great now because now you have time to do it because he just got fired.

0: Ha ha.
1: I like how you're like, yeah, my friend lost his job. I made a private joke to him, but I want everyone to know he's a loser.
2: Well, he got downsized, you know, mergers and stuff.
1: Yeah, I'm just kidding, Brian. You're not a loser.
2: I knew he'd laugh.
1: He would. Does he get to drive the car?
2: Yeah.
0: He can drive stick.
2: Yeah. BS and I are, each other's competent driving buddies.
3: Sounds like a load of BS.
0: Hell.
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3: 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What the hell is segment 17?
13: What is wrong with y'all?
14: I like to say things that make everyone else feel bad. 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
13: I'm so sad.
15: French Stewart. No.
13: Star.
15: Starring Richard Kind as Star.
16: And French Stewart.
15: I'm done. Live!
16: Squirrels?
15: It's a whole herd of squirrels!
16: It's good.
13: Goats are f***ing weird.
15: They
13: I'm
15: are.
13: I'm so sick of them. Goats.
15: Yeah.
16: Goat.

0: 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It's Idiot Trivia Day when we play Dumber Than the Show Trivia later on. Do we have a contestant yet?
1: We do.
0: We do.
1: Her name is Candace.
0: Candace will play against Maitland today. Nay, we'll play against Kelly today. Maitland's on the clock tomorrow. Free Beer Hot Wings, Steve, Kelly, and Maitland. Tommy behind the glass. Now, Tommy ends up being a leftover a lot of times when we do It's My List, because sometimes we take more time than we expect or take some time. So we're talking about your top three death requests. Now, we've learned a lot. Kelly said she wants Hot Wings to ride all the coasters at a Six Flags or similar amusement park upon her death. She wants her funeral to be a roast and a shared note amongst friends that she already is sharing with them that has deep, dark secrets and all the passwords she wants released, the things she couldn't say out loud or on air prior to death. Steve wants his ashes on the mantle for a year. He wants to send his body to space if it's not turned into ashes. And then he wants a regular funeral and a second funeral. The second one is invite only for people he doesn't like, and they have to watch a video of him telling them why. Wonderful.

0: I want a memorial that has laughter led by someone who's actually met me before. Simple request. Everyone who goes has to be fine with me dying. It can be sad, but you have to be fine with it. Move on. Do your best. And throw my ashes anywhere you think I might like it, because it doesn't matter. Howings wants Corvette rides at his funeral for everyone who wants one. Mm-hmm. Like it's a pony at a circus carnival.
1: Kind of.
0: Or at a street fair.
1: Yeah.
0: Or a circus carnival, which isn't a thing. cheap casket signed and decorated like a cast. And a bonfire bash culminating in the lighting of his wicker likeness with his face on it that towers above all.
2: Don't forget the burrow.
0: I didn't write down the fourth one. Yeah.
1: Yeah. A lot of people were like, hey, what happened to your funeral pyre? I did want a Viking funeral. I really did. And I looked it up. It's illegal everywhere in the United States and almost everywhere in the world.
0: That's unfortunate.
1: Yeah, because I thought that would actually be really rad.
0: Nate wants everybody gets a bit of ashes. Ponies and balloons and karaoke, but all songs that she picked. Mm-hmm. And the funeral program instead is a Ouija board so that she can stay in touch.
3: Mm.
0: Don't be strangers. Tommy?
4: Hi.
0: Do you have three death requests?
4: I have more than three.
0: Okay.
4: In fact, I wish that I had known that we were going to do this one today, because I actually had to fill out a legal one of these for my death and dying class in college.
0: Okay.
4: So I have my whole funeral written out already somewhere.
0: You took a class teaching you how to die?
4: Well, when you put it that way.
1: Kinda. Money well spent.
0: Yep.
4: Yeah. So if I'm going
0: to... Who says the higher education bubble needs to burst?
4: It's by my bedside, so I'll check it out tonight and see if there's anything worthwhile, and who's over again tomorrow. But these are a bunch of them. I have three, I'll say, and if we have time, we can do some more. So the first thing I want is I want everyone to bring me a little trinket to be buried with. I have so many little things everywhere, like around my desk, at my home, in my car. And I just love little, like, thoughtful little things. And I would love it if everyone brought one just to put in my casket or whatever. And I think that'd be really sweet. Like, I want to have, like, a green burial, so it shouldn't be, like, a pine box.
0: Mm-hmm. So, wait, you want a green burial, but you want everyone to bring trinkets
4: of
0: garbage plastic and throw them in there?
4: Oh, maybe.
2: Does it have to be biodegradable? Yeah.
4: Preferable.
0: And Well, everything's biodegradable in geologic time.
1: I will bring you a pine cone.
4: Yes! It could be a pine tree.
1: Yeah.
4: Yeah. So that's one thing. Okay. I didn't think about the whole irony of that situation. But
0: would you really be thoughtful about that, or would you just bring anything in your house?
2: I would try to find something thoughtful for Tommy.
0: He likes everything.
1: Yeah.
2: Makes it a lot easier.
3: I would try to be thoughtful at first, and then I'd forget about it. And then, on the way out the door, going to the funeral, I would just grab something.
2: Yeah. Scoop up a rock off the front lawn or something.
0: An old tuna can, throw it in the casket and say, there you go, Slim, pretend it's a hat.
5: One of my favorite moments over the weekend when Maitland and I were in the UP, we went to the Black Rocks in Marquette, Michigan. And at some point I see Maitland over there and I'm like, what's she doing? And she picks up this rock and she goes, I'm going to bring this rock back for Tommy. And I'm like, that is the sweetest takeaway. It didn't come from a souvenir shop and it's such a cool little rock.
2: Does it look like Tommy or anything?
5: Yeah, it's got Tommy vibes. It's good.
4: Mm. My face is on it, actually.
5: Yeah.
2: Okay.
4: Yeah. Love that. See, this is fun. How sweet. And then number two, I want a hydraulic system put in my pine box, make it look like I've sat up, or that the box will randomly move during it. I think that'd be so funny. Oh, and then like it's like shakes a little bit, so people start questioning it. But then I want it to like lift up, so it looks like I sit up in it. Oh, that'd be so awesome.
5: Okay, on it.
2: Yeah, when you first said hydraulic system, I thought you were talking about like a lowrider.
1: That's like, what I thought. Yeah, like the whole casket goes up and down. Yeah, bounces.
4: That'd be a good idea.
0: How difficult will it be to make your body bend at the waist? Like, I know rigor mortis is a thing. I'm not sure exactly how rigid it gets, but they make it seem like that hydraulic would really have to bend and people'd hear things breaking.
2: Yeah, you may have to pre-snap those bones.
1: Yeah. You'd want to do that before the doors open.
4: Maybe I'll get
1: in sound check.
0: Do you think anyone's feeling? No, they have.
4: What if I get like one of those, like, you know how magicians have that saw, like that, like the fake coffin that they cut in half or box, and it's actually like bigger underneath? What if it looks like I'm just flat-legged, but I'm already like on an angle?
0: That's a good idea.
1: Yeah. Oh, yeah.
0: I mean, now that we're engineering this, that's a pretty simple solution.
1: Yeah, pretty.
4: You guys.
1: Pretty elegant.
0: Pretty short-sighted of me to think that they could install hydraulics, but not come up with a way for the legs to lower.
4: Stupid.
1: No way.
4: Steve, can you play the little jingle?
2: Yeah, of course, man.
6: It's my list.
4: Thank you, because the third thing is all about guilt. The third one is I'm going to have a series of illustrious paintings made of me, and they'll be handed out to everybody, and they have to either decide to get rid of them and deal with the...

0: inner turmoil and guilt of getting rid of my death gift, or keep it forever so that my soul stays attached.
1: Huh.
2: Okay.
0: Like, I want to look
2: like...
0: How
2: big are they?
0: Oh, dude, it's going to take up a whole wall. It's going to be like the Kramer painting.
2: It's above the couch kind of painting.
0: Oh, yeah.
2: Not a,
0: this is not... This is
2: on
0: not,
2: the half wall in the bathroom.
0: Yeah, I don't want this to be... Yeah, I don't want to be just put above your toilet. Well, maybe. That'd be nice, I guess.
2: I want it so that your eyes glow like characters in Sin City back in the day.
0: Yeah, oh, yeah, I want your eyes to light up when you see me. And then you have to deal with it for the rest of your life. I think that'd be so great.
2: Wouldn't make it to my car.
0: Okay.
3: You wouldn't make it out of my garage.
2: I would treat it the same way I do when a local band gives me their CD. Wait till they turn their back and chuck it in the garbage.
0: This is oddly hurtful.
4: If you made it smaller, I could take it somewhere and leave it there, like those little rocks that people leave that have a message on them that's really funny.
2: Mm-hmm.
4: And it could be like a QR code to your Instagram, and I'd be like, take Tommy with you. And then somebody could pick you up and take you somewhere else. You could go all over the world.
1: Like Flat Tommy?
4: To Kansas. Yeah.
1: Like Flat Stanley.
2: Yeah, yeah, okay. All right.
0: That'd be cool. Yeah, I'd get like a little Spotify, a little, like, little signature on it, yeah. And then it just plays Rick Astley every time you scan it. That'd be fun.
4: Like, hey, this is my dead friend. Take him with you. Where are you going? Indiana? Cool, leave him there.
1: Yeah.
4: And then somebody in Indiana can pick you up and bring you to Ohio or whatever.
1: Poor Tommy just doesn't get out of the
0: places. Yeah.
1: The tri-state area. Son of a bitch. All I want is Wisconsin.
4: Yeah.
2: Mm. A lot of people pointing out, Tommy, your hydraulic system would not be super biodegradable.
4: No.
0: Oh, well, no. That wouldn't be very out. That would be on top. You know, you'd figure it out.
4: That's just for presentation.
5: Okay, that's just an accessory.
6: Well, they can reuse that at the other funerals.
2: Oh, that's very
5: good. The other people that want to look like they're sitting up.
1: Yeah.
0: I think.
7: It's my list.
0: I also definitely thought that song was going to be way longer. You played it earlier.
1: No.
0: Can you play it one more time?
7: It's my list.
0: Oh, man.
2: Text from West Michigan. I get uncomfortable with medical things and discussions. Thinking about the hydraulic system cracking Tommy's stiff body in half nearly made me crash my car in the school zone.
0: Could you imagine how good that would feel, though? Oh, not crashing the school zone, but cracking your back after a really long time.
2: Apparently, rigor mortis passes after 24 hours.
0: Wait, what?
4: But you get all mushy again?
2: Says, I didn't. A paramedic says rigor comes, rigor goes. Okay. Tommy should be bendy enough.
1: There, that's problem solving.
5: All right, so it's like a boner.
4: Yeah, wait. Then why do that? Full body.
5: Yeah, the full body boner.
0: But don't they have to like? Have
1: that's how Tommy's been described.
2: Yeah,
1: Tommy, the show's full body boner.
0: I don't know if I like that one.
5: So did we all learn that today?
2: Yeah. Didn't even bother. Free beer and Homics report on the way. A couple of former CIA scientists will tell you how many alien life forms have been found here. Tarps off continues to spread from one baseball stadium to another. Are you familiar with that?
1: No.
2: The tarps off trend?
4: Mm-mm. Mm-mm.
2: And a fantasy football bet paid off, and the world's greatest eater gets the world's least satisfying sentence in court. 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

0: up are the worst.
1: 6 to 7 feet tall, large compound eyes, highly agile, excellent eyesight, and telepathic abilities. There's the Greys. Now, the Greys are like what were popularized back in the 40s and 50s, like Roswell type little gray men little with gray, big beady eyes. They're a humanoid.
0: Think you can have big beady eyes, Steve. That's like big little.
1: Oh, okay. Well, big eyes.
0: Yeah.
1: So they're 4 to 5 feet tall, large black eyes, gray complexion, slender build with advanced technology. This one, this next one, the reptilian. Look at that thing. It's like 8 feet tall.
0: Oh, yeah.
2: Reptilian. This is in the same article, and they are trying to say that they're credible.
0: Okay, so this was like the aliens in V.
1: Yep.
0: Remember that show?
1: Highly intelligent
2: rats.
0: Yeah,
1: strong and resilient with advanced tech. And then there's the Nordic. That kind of looks like a human to me.
0: Oh, like the White Walkers.
1: Yeah, 6 to 7.5 feet tall, human-like appearance, advanced intelligence, peaceful nature though. That's good.
0: Okay,
1: and highly advanced society.
0: Yeah, that's like all the local Dutch furniture makers.
2: Highly advanced.
0: Yeah.
1: This guy flew us to the UP last week.
0: they're reasonably peaceful.
1: Like 8 feet tall and blonde.
0: Yeah. He seems pretty intelligent, you know. I don't know how he did on the SATs, but
2: that's just one way of defining it.
0: But he's peaceful.
2: Yeah.
0: So, all right.
2: That takes away all of their credibility for me.
1: I don't think so. Not for me.
2: It doesn't?
1: No. I'm the poster. I'm the I want to believe poster.
2: I mean, I do too, but that is so right out of Hollywood and all the same descriptions. Well, hey guys, we nailed it. Turns out we knew the aliens before we ever saw them. Yeah. They weren't, you know, microbiotic creatures or anything like that. They were exactly like we imagined them for Hollywood. We knew it. We did it. There's a reason that Hot Wings for Every One of Them was like, oh, like that movie. Mm-hmm. Or you said, oh, like this era.
0: Yeah.
2: What a load of crap. There's an M&M's commercial on now. I'd have felt better if one of them looked like them. At least that would have been slightly different.
0: Could you imagine if
2: delicious interspace
0: like
2: candy?
1: That is a world that we need to live in.
0: Yeah. I could peacefully coexist with an M&M's candy.
1: Absolutely.
0: I wouldn't eat it. I'd just be friends with it.
2: What is the tarps off baseball trend? It is a trend that started, I believe, during the college football season, where teams that were losing often would see the dudes and sometimes the ladies in the student sections start taking off their shirts until everybody had their shirts off and everybody's partying and having fun.
0: Okay.
2: Well, it spread to baseball, and it started early in the season where people were having tarps off sections. And apparently the plan is, if you want to participate, go to the game, look for where it's rowdy and people are taking their shirts off, then go there and take your shirt off too.
0: Okay.
2: I believe this is the manager of the St. Louis Cardinals saying how much he likes it.
3: Whoever started that in right field, I'll do whatever I need to do to make sure they come every game. Because that was awesome. Not only them, but everybody that showed up.

0: woman, she's new to St. Louis,
1: mm-hmm.
0: and her husband went to a Cardinals game, this one specifically, and she was like, we had no idea, but we were sitting next to a bunch of guys who, 10 or 15 of them, all just took their shirts off and started throwing them around their head, you know, helicoptering, whatever. And she said, then they started recruiting people,
1: mm-hmm.
0: and then it just filled up and filled up and filled up, and they had so much fun. I would love to be unknowingly sitting next to
1: that. That would be fun.
0: And then it just gets bigger and bigger and
1: especially
0: bigger.
1: Like, none of us really knew about it. And so, now you're like, wait, what's happening?
0: Mm-hmm.
1: In the mid-80s, I think it was 83 or 84, that was when the wave became a thing.
0: Oh, yeah, the wave.
1: And you don't see it very often, but all of a sudden, like, people were buying T-shirts that said, I rode the wave at Wrigley Field, or, you know.
2: Yeah,
1: like,
2: it was a
1: big, big thing. Every time they did it, the cameras would cut to it. Oh, we got the wave going.
2: Ooh, stop the game.
1: This sort of reminds me of that, where it has the same sort of viral quality of it.
2: Yeah.
1: That'd be pretty wild if it becomes that big. Speaking of baseball, this guy clearly lost a fantasy football bet because he's sitting in the very top section of a Kansas City Royals game in the outfield, the only one in the section. And you know he lost a bet because it says, I stink at fantasy football. And the announcers from Nesson for the Red Sox ended up noticing this and spent some time.
3: You think you lost a bet and got embarrassed. How about this guy?
4: It's fantastic. He was all by himself. I don't know what he's wearing, but...
3: They told him, you got to wear something bright, and that's the sign. After losing that bet, Jaron Duran has walked two times, underway in the fifth inning.
4: Yeah. Oh, NASA onesie? What do we got going on here?
5: Oh, yeah, he's got a NASA suit on.
4: Parachute?
3: He said to sit up there all by himself all game. Whatever he lost big.
4: They're not even allowing him to have a beverage.
1: It appears he's there, no phone, no beverages, no snacks, just sitting there like a dope by on himself. Camera.
2: Yeah, there's not anybody within 20 rows of him.
1: That's a good one. That's a good fantasy football bet.
2: Mm-hmm. Yeah, because you got to lug all those stupid signs in there.
1: Great. And they lost the game. I assume he's a Royals fan, since I doubt he traveled for that game, but yeah. Mm-hmm. So Joey Chestnut, eating champion, gross, you know.
6: Yeah.
1: No one, I can't believe anyone wants to watch him snarf down food, or anyone else, not just him. It's just a gross thing. But I didn't realize he was involved in an assault case not too long ago.
7: Hot dog eating champion Joey Chestnut has been sentenced to 180 days probation for slapping a man. According to court documents, the incident happened March 21st inside Joe's Grill in Westfield. A man claimed to have been assaulted by Chestnut after recognizing him and trying to shake his hand. After the man filed a report, Westfield police later showed Chestnut the security video from inside the bar after he said he was, quote, pretty drunk and didn't remember, end quote. Chestnut pleaded guilty to battery. As of now, it's unclear whether Chestnut will be able to compete in the 2026 Nathan's Hot Dog Eating Contest, which he has won 17 times before.
1: God, what would he do? I hope we're going to be okay.
6: If you saw
1: Joey Chestnut in the airport, is it anything more than just, oh, hey, that's Joey Chestnut?
6: Probably not.
1: No.
2: I might ask for a picture.
1: Would you?
2: But I think only so I could bring it and show it to you guys.
1: Yeah, you're right. That's a little different.
6: Yeah, certainly.
1: If not for this job, I would be like, there's that guy. I'm not sure I'd realize it was him, honestly. If he wasn't wearing the Nathan shirt and didn't have globs of food all over him, just a guy.
6: Yeah, he looks like your average ugly airport person.
2: I'd look at him and say, I feel like I recognize that guy.
1: Yeah. Yeah, probably works for Delta. Anyway, see you later.
6: Did we used to work with him or something?
2: Is that pie?
6: Yeah. Did he used to do sales?
1: That's hot dog, hot dog, hot dog, hot dog, hot dog, hot dog. Every spam call, every scam text, every sketchy email with your name, they all start the same way. 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
1: On the way, dumber than the show trivia. Mate's got five questions. Kelly's going to answer them as a show member. And Candace is a member of the Idiot Club who will be answering from there. We'll see who wins next. It is the Free Beer and Hot Wings Show.

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9: If you think our names are dumb, wait until you hear our callers.
10: 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You spit them. The fruit. 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
10: On the ground. 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It's green on the outside, red on the inside.
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8: I'm kind of excited for the top of the hour. It's the three-question game. Inspired by relational psychology, something I've been studying in my free time. And I think we'll have a lot of fun with that.
12: Okay.
8: We'll learn a lot about each other. Or it'll be gibberish.
12: Okay.
8: And that's fun, too.
12: Yes.

0: who's owned a motorcycle.
1: What'd you miss?
2: The mouse was on the wrong screen.
1: Yabbering on about motorcycles. Yeah,
2: I'd love to blame Hot Wings.
0: Wanted to let you know I used to own a motorcycle. Pertinent.
2: Time to play Dumber Than the Show trivia. It's Thursday. That means an idiot member from our idiot club. Idiot is an affectionate term used for the people who listen to the show, because at one point or another, I know someone has looked at the name of the show and said, only an idiot would listen to that, to which we say, yeah, and we're idiots too. Let's be idiots together. Anyway, idiot trivia today, and the contestant that responded quickly is Candace. Hello, Candace, and happy belated birthday just a couple days ago.
3: Hi, thank you.
2: How are you doing today?
3: I'm pretty good.
2: When it says you process loans, now does that mean you're not the approval person, right? You're the one who makes sure it happens?
3: Correct. Yeah, I just do the paperwork behind the scenes. I don't get a say so.
2: You don't get to be the villain?
3: No. Or probably the hero.
2: Probably happy about that, right?
3: Yes, yeah. Very much so.
2: Candace, your matchup today is against Kelly. The jackpot is $100. Maitland will be asking the questions. You'll each have the same five questions. And whichever of you gets the most right in your 90-second maximum time will win. But if there's a tie, low time is the deciding factor. And you can pass on any of the questions. Maitland won't come back to it. Kelly will be in the hallway and will not be able to hear the questions or the answers on your turn. Candace, how's that sound?
3: Yes. It sounds great.
2: Okay. Are you good at trivia?
3: Sometimes. I get five, sometimes I get zero.
2: Same girl, same. That's for sure.

0: All right, Candace. How do you think you'll do today?
1: I'm hoping to get at least 2.
0: That's an attainable goal for a lot of people.
1: Mm-hmm.
0: All right, Candace, are you ready for your one and only chance on Dumber Than the Show trivia?
1: Yes.
0: Well, that begins in 3, 2, 1. Which of the following is a real sauce you can get at Taco Bell? Is it Diablo, Scorpion, or Loco?
1: Diablo.
0: What Hawaii-born musician's real name is Peter Gene Hernandez?
1: Pass.
0: A polygraph is more commonly known as what kind of test?
1: A lie detector test.
0: Which South Park character dies countless times over the course of the show?
1: Kenny.
0: What number is featured on every bottle of Jack Daniel's whiskey?
1: I'm 59.
0: What Hawaii-born musician's real name is Peter Gene Hernandez?
1: Pass.
0: Time. How do you think you did, Candace?
1: I got a couple, I think.
0: Okay. Well, we will get you on hold and wave Kelly back on in. I figure out how to read. Kelly makes her way around, mostly round table. Welcome back, Kelly.
2: Thank you very much.
0: How was the hallway?
2: It was good. I felt brief. Felt fast.
0: Well, how are you feeling about defending your $100 jackpot today?
2: Feeling pretty good.
0: Well, are you ready for your chance?
2: Yes, ma'am.
0: All right, Kelly, your turn on Dumber Than the Show trivia for this week begins in 3, 2, 1. Which of the following is a real sauce you can get at Taco Bell? Is it Diablo, Scorpion, or Loco?
2: Diablo.
0: What Hawaii-born musician's real name is Peter Gene Hernandez?
2: Pass.
0: A polygraph is more commonly known as what kind of test?
2: A lie detector test.
0: Which South Park character dies countless times over the course of the show?
2: Kenny.
0: What number is featured on every bottle of Jack Daniel's whiskey?
2: Oh, God, what number is that?
0: Oh.
2: 24. I don't know.
0: What Hawaii-born musician's real
2: Double
0: name?
2: Pass.
0: Time. I think you did, Kelly.
2: Okay. I have no idea about the Taco Bell one. No idea.
0: But we will get Candace back on and score this game. Welcome back, Candace.
1: Hello.
0: Question number one, which of the following is a real sauce you can get at Taco Bell? Gave you three options. You could pick between Diablo, Scorpion, or Loco. Kelly said Diablo. Candace also said Diablo. And Diablo is correct.
2: Nice.
0: We are tied at one. Question number two, what Hawaii-born musician's real name is Peter Gene Hernandez? Kelly passed, came back around, passed again. Candace did the same. Freebeer is waving his hand like he might know.
3: Is it Bruno Mars?
0: It is Bruno Mars.
2: Yeah.
3: So
0: neither of you get that one. We are still tied at one. Question number three, a polygraph is more commonly known as what kind of test? You both got this one. You both said lie detector test, and that is correct. We are tied at two. Question number four, which South Park character dies countless times over the course of the show? Kelly thought about it for a minute, said Kenny. Candace also said Kenny. Kenny is correct. You killed Kenny! You bastard! We are tied at three. Question number five, what number is featured on every bottle of Jack Daniel's whiskey? Kelly seemed like she had heard it before. Thought about it for a while, said 24.
2: No idea.
0: Candace said 59. The answer is old number seven.
3: Damn. I've seen it a billion times.
2: Me too. Couldn't think of it.
3: No.
0: So neither of you get that one. We are tied at three, and we go to the clocks.
3: We do go to the clocks. The times were relatively close to only 5 seconds separating the winner from the loser. The losing time was 43.13 seconds. The winning time was 38.25 seconds. And the winning time belongs to Kelly G's.

0: close. So close. Me too.
1: Nice try.
0: Thank you.
2: Candace, happy belated birthday.
0: Thank you.
2: Happy 11th anniversary as well of the other thing. Well done.
0: Thank you.
2: All right.
0: Thank
2: we'll you. See you.
0: Okay.
2: Kelly, congratulations. Back on the
1: Great
2: right
1: job,
2: side
1: Pat.
2: Of thing tomorrow. Hi. Maitland will try to break her 3-week losing streak.
3: Ugh.
1: Ooh. Hate hearing that.
2: Do you think that's the longest you've ever gone? I would be inclined to guess that.
1: It might be.
2: I mean, a month. Could you imagine going a full month?
1: No, I don't want
2: it
1: to.
2: It could happen Man. Tomorrow.
1: It's not going
2: It'd
1: to.
2: Be real groundbreaking.
3: Never been done before.
2: Mm-hmm.
4: No.
2: Well, that's not true. We've definitely had members of us, maybe all of us, go a month without winning. Usually it's over a vacation, but not 4 consecutive weeks. But Maitland, you could be the first.
4: Yeah.
1: Could be.
2: Probably not.
1: I don't want to be.
2: On the way, it's the 3-question game. A study of relational psychology. You know, because I'm an expert. That's next. It is the Free Beer and Hot Wings Show.
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4: 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We see something up on the screen and it's white writing on red background. 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
4: 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You know I never said logos! You bastard with your nuts shirt on.
8: Yeah, how can you read
4: 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It's red on
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1: Really quickly, just something random. We were talking a lot about death earlier in the show.
0: Mm-hmm.
1: About our top, it's my list. What was the topic?
0: Top three death requests.
1: Top three death requests. So like three full segments of death talk.
0: Mm-hmm.
1: I think it haunted this building because when I was out in the little kitchenette area, the sink turned itself on.
0: That is weird.
1: Yeah, I walked up
0: to... Because it's a regular... It's not one of the digital ones with a sensor. It's...
1: Yeah. I walked up...
0: Old-fashioned mechanical.
1: Dumped something out in the sink, and as I turned to walk away, I heard the water turn on, and I turned around, and it was on. So, nice job, everyone.
0: Thanks.
1: We've haunted the building.
0: It's just a matter of time.
1: That's all.
0: At least the water works.
1: Mm-hmm.
0: That's a good sign.
2: Yeah, it's about time.
0: All right, let's try this, the three-question game. It's not really a game,
2: okay,
0: but it needs a name, right, and that's the one, okay? You're going to need or be better off with something to write on, or you could use the notepad on your phone. Or, if you're driving and can't do it, or wherever you're listening, you can just remember them, okay?
1: Yep.
2: All right.
0: All right. This will take a minute. Thus, it's a full segment.
2: Okay.
0: I'm going to give you three things. Each of them, you will need to write down three reasons, and they should be reasons with some depth that mean something to you. Okay?

0: It shouldn't just be, that's the crayon I liked. For example, the first one, list what your favorite color is, and then underneath, list the three reasons, or think of the three reasons, why that's your favorite color. But again, it should have some depth to it, right?
1: Three reasons?
0: What that color means to you. I struggled with this one the most, by the way. I have my answers from when I took this test.
1: Yeah. Okay.
0: So I'm participating as well, but I don't need to write them right now.
2: Deep answers for Iowa, like a color.
0: I really struggled with that one.
2: Because I like it.
0: Think of what the color reminds you of. Think of what it means to you.
2: Okay.
0: They don't have to be perfect. Okay.
3: Man, I got my three for the favorite color already.
0: Three reasons?
3: Damn. Hell yeah.
0: That's good.
3: Are we going one question by one question?
0: Yes. So the next one. Has everybody got that one? Or at least have an idea of what you're going to write?
1: Sure.
0: Sounds like a no. You can touch them up as we go back.
1: Okay.
0: It's really just notes to yourself so you can describe it when we answer. Mm-hmm. Okay. Number two. What is your favorite animal? Give three reasons. Same thing. Just like the first. Why that is your favorite animal. It could be like, why do you think it's your favorite? Because sometimes with favorites, you don't think about it why it's your favorite. You just like it best, right? When somebody asks you, like, why do you like that best? I don't know. They're cool. But you have to think about it a little more. All right? So the first one, your favorite color. Three reasons why it's your favorite color. Answer with some depth. Second one, favorite animal.
2: Jeez.
0: It could be a specific animal, like Lassie, just as an example. Or the Ninja Turtles. I don't know. It's your thing. Or it could be like, for me, it was dogs. Big surprise. Okay.
1: And the reason can be
0: it's your favorite.
1: It
0: should be true.
1: Yeah. But I mean, it can be funny. Yeah. It can be serious. It can be anything.
0: Yep.
1: Okay.
0: Ready for the third one?
4: Mm-hmm.
0: Nate, you good?
4: Yeah.
0: Howings, you good?
2: Yeah.
0: Kelly? Kelly's way ahead. Steve, you good?
1: Sure.
0: The last one. Your favorite form of or body of water. So you could, just to be clear, you could say the river that was by my house growing up. Or you could say toilet water or a fresh glass of clean water.
2: So like Zan from the Wonder Twins?
0: I guess. Yeah, it's up to you.
2: Bucket of water.
0: For me, I chose a body of water that I like best. But that doesn't mean that's what you have to do. It's your list in that case.
1: Okay.
0: So number one, favorite color. Number two, favorite animal. Three, favorite form of or body of water. And then three reasons each is your favorite with some depth. Okay?
3: Got it.
0: You have all nine of your answers. You're good. You're comfortable. We could move on. Thank you, Kelly. Steve?
1: I'm getting there.
0: You're getting there.
1: About six of them filled in already.
0: Okay. And I have mine as well. We'll get everybody's results. Okay. When we go to the next step, you can't change your answers.
1: Okay.
0: Obviously. Now, where I saw this, when everyone was done, they said, now go to number one. And I'm not going to say the next part until everyone says they're ready. Tommy, are you doing this?
5: Yep.
0: Okay.
5: I got my three.
0: Okay. How makes you good?
2: Yep.
0: Malin?
4: Almost.
0: I mean, you could still
2: adding a couple of words
0: tweak and add. All right. Number one, your favorite color actually symbolizes your views on your own personality. So let's start with Kelly. You were quick to get done. Kelly, what was your favorite color?
3: Glow in the dark.
0: But erase favorite color and glow in the dark. But I think it's important to know what you picked. I assume that was my guess is what you'd pick.
3: Yeah.
0: But your three reasons, according to... what was it? Relational psychology indicate how you view your own personality. What were your reasons?
3: Well, my reasons for glow in the dark being my favorite color is I've loved glow sticks because not only can you party with them at raves and throw them around and they're great, you can also wear them as jewelry. So they're multi-purpose. And then glow in the dark is the color of glow sticks.
0: Mm-hmm.
3: So when I say glow in the dark, I think of the immediate color. Everyone thinks of that beautiful glow in the dark green.
0: Okay.
3: That's what I think of. But glow in the dark color or glow sticks come in all different colors of glow in the dark, which I love. My second one is I moved a lot. So all my rooms were different, but I always had glow in the dark stars on my ceiling, which is probably incredible.

0: incredibly annoying for whoever moved in next because I never took them down myself. And the third is it's a unique one to say because people hear that and they're like, that's not a color. And yet they immediately pictured the green color in their head. And when I point that out, they're like, well, okay, it is a color. Mm. It's glow in the dark. And so.
1: Boy, that is a tough one.
0: Because so many people are going to say blue, which is fine. Blue is a beautiful color. Mm-hmm. I love blue, mm-hmm. but glow in the dark.
1: Okay. So that kind of, you can kind of see where that's your personality.
0: Yeah, for sure.
1: Because it certainly is rooted in things from your personality, yeah. right? You enjoy where you came from, the festivals. Yeah. You're someone who says yes to things. You're comfortable standing out in a crowd, yeah. like glow.
0: Yeah.
1: Fair?
0: yes.
1: right?
0: Exactly. I can stand out in a crowd.
1: What was your third
0: at
1: one?
0: At nighttime, especially. It's unique because people say it's not a color.
1: Yeah. I think that, I mean, I don't have a direct way to apply that to you, but it's uniqueness.
0: Yeah.
1: I think you cherish that about yourself.
0: Sure.
1: So that works for you.
0: Yeah.
1: Hot wings.
2: Yes.
1: What was your favorite color?
2: Blue.
1: Okay. Any blue?
2: I mean, the blues kind of vary a little bit. No, I don't have a specific, like, shade of
1: okay,
2: blue
1: just checking.
2: That I love.
1: All right. What were the three reasons that you wrote down that actually describe okay. your personality?
2: Well, I think it looks good on me. I think I look good in blue.
1: Okay. So you think your personality looks good on you?
2: I guess.
1: Okay.
2: I think it's a great color on cars.
0: Of course.
1: Again, nailed it.
2: And when you see a blue sky, it also means that it's sunny out, which makes me happy.
1: Mm-hmm. I think it works for you.
2: Mm-hmm.
1: Now, you and I have a lot of similarities. Mine was navy blue. And my reason was, I guess it looks good on me.
2: Yeah.
1: It reminds me of dusk, which I generally like.
2: Mm-hmm.
1: And it reminds me of large bodies of water like the ocean or Lake Michigan.
2: Yeah.
1: So.
2: Similar, yeah.
1: I don't know how those work for my personality. Steve. What was your color?
3: My favorite color is blue.
1: Okay. Always what were your blue. Three reasons?
3: It's the color of water. Okay. And I've always really loved that. I think they call it like the marble picture that you see of Earth. It was like when they first sent satellites up and they took all the pictures of Earth and it's like yes. just the full round Earth and it's that bright blue
2: yes.
3: and the mm-hmm. bright green and
1: yeah.
3: then like the tan and everything.
1: Yeah.
3: And I've always loved that picture.
1: That is cool.
3: But yeah, blue has always been my favorite color, mainly because there's so much water in that picture.
1: Okay.
2: Yes. Okay.
3: When I think of favorite colors, my brain immediately goes to primary colors. So red, yellow, blue. Blue, by far the best of those three colors.
1: Okay.
3: And then it combines well with black and silver, which are also colors that I really love that color combination.
1: Well, I can't tie that to your personality at all. But, I mean, that's okay. fine. It's not my job.
3: Yeah.
2: You love the Detroit Lions alternative jerseys.
3: I do. Oh, I love that. I
1: really pops
3: when,
1: for him.
3: When the
1: yeah.
3: Tampa Bay Lightning became a team and their jerseys
1: oh,
3: came out,
1: man.
3: Those black jerseys with the blue and the white and the silver.
1: Mm-hmm. Yeah.
3: That was like the greatest day of my life.
1: And number three?
3: That was three.
1: What was two?
3: Of the primary colors, it's
1: oh,
3: by far the best.
1: I thought that was worth one in the same. I got you. It's interesting that you only had three colors to choose from in your mind.
3: Yeah.
1: Is it an indication of your simplicity?
3: Maybe.
1: Oh. Maitland, what was your favorite color?
4: Chartreuse.
1: Oh, yeah. I knew yeah. we were marching to a new drummer here.
2: Nice.
1: The three
2: right.
1: dudes are like, blue, blue, blue.
2: Yeah.
1: No right. one's surprised, right?
3: Royal blue, by the way.
1: Royal
3: if,
1: blue.
3: Yeah, if you okay. wanted to pinpoint mine.
1: Okay. Nate?
4: Yes. Chartreuse is my favorite. I think for the first reason is that people think it's ugly at first, but I think that it is fun and funky and unique.
1: Mm-hmm. Yeah.
4: My second reason, it reminds me of like the 70s aesthetic. All the colors from mm-hmm. that era. And I find that very cozy.
1: Mm-hmm.
4: And then number three, it pairs well, surprisingly, with other colors. One of the biggest wedding color trends right now is like chartreuse and burgundy. That mm-hmm. looks really cool together. Or mm-hmm. chartreuse with a really pretty blue or chartreuse with mm-hmm. lavender or whatever. Or even when I wear it, no matter what color my hair is, it still looks good on me.
1: Yeah.
4: And so I just think it's surprisingly a versatile color.
1: Well, that's pretty good. Now, the person that administered this test to me would have said, well, it's versatility, its ability to fit in with others and look good while doing it would be your views on your personality.
4: I could see that.
1: Yeah.
4: If I were a crayon, I'd be a chartreuse one.
1: Does that
4: sure.
1: track for you?
4: Yeah.

0: Tommy, what was your favorite color?
1: Yeah, me and Maitland matched up pretty well here. My favorite color is lavender, and it's for a lot of the same reasons. It's really calming when I see it. Like, I didn't think I can look at it and be like, I take a fresh breath.
0: That's true. Everyone who thinks of your personality thinks of calming.
1: Yeah, I'm the calmest thing out there, y'all. Have you ever heard me? Yeah. Seen me? Twitching all the time. The other thing is I love lavender because it goes well with everything.
0: Very similar.
1: Very similar there. I totally get that.
0: And you're a blender. You can match up with other people, right?
1: Yeah, I think so. I think I can fit in if you plug me somewhere generally.
2: The last reason
1: I learned because I really want to take a bite out of it. If something is that color, it just looks yummy.
0: Okay.
3: Well, it comes back to food.
1: Yeah. So I don't think I can make that one work.
0: All right. That one I think is the hardest to do. But when we come back, because I had you do favorite animal and three reasons and favorite form or body of water. Now, those are not about your personality directly. One of them is about your sexuality and how you view it.
4: Oh. Mm.
0: And one of them is about the traits you want for your perfect mate. So look ahead at your answers and think about which one you hope is which. We'll come back next. It is the Free Beer and Hot Week Show.

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1: Earlier, we started the three-question game. I asked everyone on the show to write down their favorite color and three reasons with some depth as to why that was their favorite color, why it meant something to them. And then favorite animal, same thing, three reasons. And then favorite form of water or body of water, again, wide open, whatever type you want, with three reasons that it meant that to you. And then we found out that the favorite color actually is the views of your personality. You swap it out.
3: Okay.
1: But y'all did fine. But now favorite animal. Instead of favorite animal, the three reasons of depth that you described are the traits you would hope for in your perfect mate. Now, this is a test I took yesterday. Would you like to know the things that I apparently would like? I said dogs were my favorite animal.
3: Yes.
1: So I wanted loyalty.
3: Okay.
1: A best friend and unconditional love. That works out pretty well for that.
3: Well,
1: those are all traits most people would want in their significant other.
6: Okay.
1: Now, my wife, on the other hand, said her favorite animal was a raccoon. And she wanted someone that could get in small places, always up for snacks, and little clever hands.
6: So you're her trash panda.
1: I certainly like snacks and snuggling. So, yes.
3: Yeah.
1: So, all right. Kelly, you were first last time. Let's go first. What was your favorite animal?
7: Okay. This kind of tracks, actually, now that you said it. My favorite animal is Dory from Finding Nemo. I said this
1: Again, the traits you're about to describe, the things you like, are the traits you would like in a perfect mate.
7: She was extremely reliable and a very good friend.
1: Okay.
7: It didn't matter how much she forgot. She always remembered the most important things. P. Sherman, 42 Wallaby Way, Sydney. And she never gave up.
1: Yours are great.
7: I love that.
1: Yours are great.
7: I love that. I need a Dory.
1: You do need a Dory.
7: I'm like, I just need an old lesbian who sounds like Ellen DeGeneres.
1: Oh, that is good.
7: Yeah.
1: I felt really good about mine, too. Steve, what was your animal?
8: My favorite animal was a tiger.
1: A tiger?
8: Yeah.
1: Okay. So remember, as the things you're saying, hopefully these describe Annette, your wife.
8: The tiger, reason one, that was the animal that when we would go to the zoo as a kid, I was the most excited to see.
1: Is Annette the person you're most excited to see?
8: Absolutely.
1: Great.
7: No.
8: Absolutely.
1: That's awesome.
8: Next, they're really fast.
1: Is Annette fast?
8: And third, I mean, I guess she's moderately quick from time to time if she wants to be.
1: Okay.
8: And then
1: quick when it matters.
8: Yes. And then the third is the color combination.
1: Do you prefer Annette's color combination?
8: I do. I like her color combination.
1: Okay. You wish she was a little more stripey?
8: Yeah. Yeah, a little more orange mixed in there.
1: Those are pretty good. Mm-hmm. They worked, right?
7: Yeah.
1: Hobbings, what was your favorite animal?
3: A quokka.
1: A what?
3: A quokka.
1: What is a quokka?
3: Oh, those are amazing little animals that are very photogenic and hilarious looking. We've seen them before. They're in Australia or New Zealand or something.
9: The ones that are always smiling?
3: Yeah.
1: What are their names?
3: Adorable.
1: Or how do you spell it?
3: Q-U-O-K-K-A, I believe.
1: Oh, I remember them now. Okay.
3: Yeah.
1: Yes.
3: They're my favorite.
1: They are adorable. All right. What were your three reasons of depth that described your perfect, the best traits in a significant other for you?
3: They're adorable.
1: Okay. You like adorable?
3: They look cuddly.
1: Okay.
3: And they'd be easy to take places, but also couldn't beat me up in a fight if things went weird.
1: Did those all apply to your girlfriend?
6: Look at that.
3: Yes.
1: You don't think she could beat you up if she was mad?
3: No, she's like 90 pounds.
1: Is she easy to take places?
3: Yeah.
1: She is adorable, right?
3: Yeah.
1: Okay.
9: Your little pocket quokka.
3: Yeah.
1: Do you think she would enjoy it if you started calling her quokka?
3: Maybe.
1: Will really you cute. Say it like that?
3: Yeah.
6: Quokka. Hola, quokka.
1: Hello, my quokka.
3: Quokka.
1: Quokka wanna polka? Will you say that?
3: Oh, yeah.
1: I don't think you should.
3: Yeah.
1: Man, it's up to you. You decide. All right. Mate, what was your favorite animal?
9: Giraffe.
1: Okay.
3: No.
1: Okay. And your reasons? And do they describe?

0: describe your bow?
1: They're unique and kind of silly.
0: Okay. Mm-hmm. I think that applies to him.
1: Oh, definitely.
0: I think he's
1: goofiest MF-er I've ever met.
0: That's what one of the things that we said after we, my wife and I were talking about it on the drive home from when we went out for the awards thing a couple weeks ago.
1: Mm-hmm.
0: We said we were so delighted that you had someone that is just as excited to be quirky as you are,
1: yeah,
0: without intentionally being quirky. We enjoyed so much the two of you planning when you did the what's the camera thing we did?
1: Glambot.
0: The Glambot. When you two were planning the Glambot, neither of us said to the other, "Hey, check them out. They're so into this." But later on the way home, we were like, "Did you see them?" And I went, "Yeah," because you were both so into it and both excited for the ideas each other had. Perfect.
1: Thank you. They're resilient. Like, they're so tall, they can't hide really many places, and
0: They get struck by lightning, yes, like 80% more than everything else on Earth.
1: They do. When they have to be, when it thunderstorms in the plains of Africa, they just stand there.
0: Yeah, what are they going to do? Go under something?
2: So, you hope that you're...
1: They're resilient.
0: I think we're going with resilience, not the lightning.
1: We're going with resilience.
3: Yeah,
2: right. But they do get struck by lightning a lot.
0: Can I say his name?
1: You can say it, yeah.
0: Okay, is Josh resilient?
1: I think so.
0: I would assume so. He's never seemed like he can't handle things when we've met him.
1: Yeah.
0: Like, he's never like, "Oh, where's my food? I can't do this."
2: Does he run and hide when there's lightning?
1: No.
0: Oh,
1: no, okay. He doesn't.
0: Well, brave like a giraffe.
1: We're a couple Midwest dads when it comes to lightning.
2: You just sit out on the porch and say, "We needed this."
0: Yeah. Okay.
1: And the last reason, they don't really mess with other animals. They're pretty gentle. Like, other animals, too, they don't really mess with them. Like, I don't have to worry about the other bitches.
0: Okay.
1: or him messing with them. I don't have to worry about him starting fights. Like giraffes. Giraffes, they just kind of mind their own. They mind each other.
0: Does he enjoy leaves off tall trees?
3: Yeah.
1: Yes.
0: He does.
3: Is he amazing at filleting fences?
0: Have you seen that video?
1: Oh, yes.
0: Have you seen it? Have you seen Josh do it?
1: haven't seen him do that.
0: I thought you had that chance that night when the drinks were free. Yeah, you never know. Those worked. These have worked really well.
1: They have.
2: Yeah.
0: Even Hot Wings with Quokka. I thought Hot Wings was good. I thought both of you were going to be like, oh boy, these are not great traits. All right, Tommy, what animal did you pick?
4: Well, oddly enough, I also chose a giraffe.
0: Okay.
4: For different reasons, though. I think giraffes are super majestic, and I like that they're sturdy.
0: Your girlfriend, would you describe her as sturdy?
4: Majestic and sturdy. Yeah.
2: Oh, yeah. Can't knock her over easily.
4: No, man. She's walking around these massive heels all the time.
0: Oh, you know.
3: I mean, she is pretty tall.
4: That. Yeah.
0: Yes.
4: Yeah.
0: Okay.
4: Yeah, so she's tall.
0: Yeah, she could have stomped out a gazelle if she was mad.
4: Yeah, I work.
3: I mean, I don't know how many women want to be described as sturdy, but
0: oh man, ever since I met you, I can't help but think of like a Russian woman hauling bags of oats when I hear sturdy.
2: Yeah, when you see her, tell her she's got a really strong foundation. See how she says.
0: Yeah, if you were walking through the desert with a pack animal, you'd carry the pack animal.
4: I'm gonna tell you, said that for sure. Yeah, so I said they're sturdy. They said they're tall, yet they're still elegant. And then I said, my last one was, I also would like to ride on one. So, still works.
2: Writes itself.
3: Yeah.
4: Writes itself.
3: All right, again, that whole pole thing.
4: Yeah, it really does.
0: Tommy's searching that video. Do you know what video we're talking about?
4: No. Would you say a fence?
0: Oh, yeah. Steve, will you send it to him? And then we'll see when Tommy turns off his computer and goes to the bathroom.
4: Oh. Oh. This doesn't sound like a pleasant video like I was hoping it'd be.
3: It was local, too.
4: Really?
2: Was it? This is a local giraffe?
3: Yeah. I think it was Boulder Ridge.
0: Boulder Ridge, yeah.
3: Yeah. Oh,
0: that is a sexy giraffe there.
2: Yeah, let's just watch it right now.
3: Yeah, I want you to just pull that out, Steve.
0: Very viral. That's a chain-link fence, and the pole that holds it up, the giraffe had an itch in the bottom of its throat. Apparently.

0: Yeah. Tommy just got rigor mortis.
1: The whole body cut. If you haven't seen that before, sorry, you feel disgusted right now.
2: Wow, that is
3: sexy?
2: Yeah. Man, I'm
1: you gonna send that to your girlfriend?
2: Yeah. Oh yeah. Hey, baby, wanna try this tonight?
3: Look at how sturdy.
2: You're looking so sturdy. Yeah. Yeah.
1: Hey, sturdy.
4: Need a
1: Janet.
4: Good base to do that. Yeah. All right.
1: Number three. I asked you to tell us what your favorite form of water or body of water is, and the three reasons, again, with some depth as to why. But those reasons are actually descriptions of your own view of your own sexuality.

0: Oh my God.
1: Okay. Kelly?
2: My favorite form or body of water is sparkling. Okay. Look, I wanted to say ocean so bad because I think the ocean is medicinal. But in reality, I drink sparkling water every day.
1: It totally fits for you.
2: And I drink like 30 of whatever this size is, which is probably 32 ounces. So I said, the first reason I think sparkling water is my favorite form of water is because it helped me kick my Coke addiction. Coca-Cola specifically. It's more of a texture thing for me. I didn't actually like Coke. I just like the fizziness in my mouth.
1: So once you stopped having Coca-Cola is when you started slutting it up.
3: Yeah, I don't really like it, but
1: your words, not mine.
2: Also, second reason, it helped me reduce waste during COVID. And my third is it's super healthy because of what it puts inside my body. So I'm done. I'm done for the day.
1: No, it really worked for that.
4: That worked out well.
1: I told you colors was just like the preamble, right?
3: Yeah. Oh, yeah. My God.
4: No point in me revealing
1: all right.
4: mine.
1: Well, you are, Steve.
4: They're
1: and you're
4: not
1: doing
4: as
1: it
4: good
1: next.
4: As that.
1: Steve, what was your favorite water?
4: My favorite water was the ocean, specifically the Atlantic Ocean.
1: Yeah, like Jersey Shore, right?
4: Exactly. First reason, because I grew up near it.
1: Okay, so near sex.
4: So I have good memories of my childhood sex.
1: Near sex. Oh, yeah. Oh, man. Because it reminds you of really thin, greasy pizza. Is that
4: well,
1: sex, too?
4: Number two, I have memories of going there when I was a kid.
2: So. Dark and cold.
3: Oh, no.
1: Okay.
4: And three, I like the beach.
2: Yes.
4: Yeah.
1: We'll take the dirt road.
4: Yeah.
3: Okay.
4: Yeah.
1: If I'm interpreting.
3: Okay.
1: You know. Hi, thanks.
3: Okay. My favorite form of water is rain.
1: Okay.
3: Because it makes stuff grow.
1: Yeah. Nailed it.
3: It fills rivers, which fills lakes.
1: Okay.
3: Which I also love.
1: Yes.
3: And I like the sound.
1: Oh, you pervert. So does Maitland. Audio porn.
2: Yeah. It's nice when it just splashes on people's face.
3: Yeah. I don't mind that much.
2: People try and catch it on their tongue.
3: Yeah.
1: Oh, yeah. Going out in a warm one?
3: Yeah, I don't mind it. And when it hits the ground or when it hits the roof. Or,
2: yeah.
3: And we get a little on the walls. That's fine, too. And then when it splatters all over the flowers.
1: Pretty strong. Maitland. Your favorite water is descriptions of your own sexuality.
5: It's the Everglades.
1: The Everglades.
4: Oh, swampy. With creatures everywhere. Oh,
1: Have you been having
3: so many flies?
1: Have you been having some knit issues?
5: Yes.
3: Okay. What are your sentences?
5: Alligators.
4: You just turned into the aliens guy.
1: I think you need a skincare routine.
5: Yeah. No, well, I put alligators, then put like it's thrilling to be like in the same area as them. It's okay. slightly dangerous.
1: Okay. Oh, okay. That works.
3: Yeah.
5: The next I have growth, trees. It's a thriving ecosystem.
3: Okay, it's fertile.
1: So would you say your sexuality is a thriving ecosystem growing with time?
5: Yeah.
1: Yeah?
5: Yeah, I think so.
1: Okay.
5: And I just put, you can do so much. Like kayaking.
4: A fan boat.
5: A fan boat. You can take it at any, you can take the Everglades at any speed you want.
1: Meanwhile, your giraffe boyfriend is like, I guess everybody's getting a fence post.
5: Yeah. Ooh. Yeah.
3: And a shocking amount of moisture. So.
5: Yes.
3: Yeah.
5: Humid.
1: All right, Tommy, what was your favorite water?
6: Mine was just an ice cube.
1: Oh, okay. And I assume.
3: Okay, all right.
1: It's also confused about whether it's going to be solid or wet.
6: Yeah, that one's not sturdy all the time, unfortunately.
1: Okay. What were your three reasons as it describes your sexuality?
6: My first one is it cools me down on a hot day.
3: Wow.
6: Which
1: not most people, it's the opposite.
3: Yeah, way around usually, but I don't know.
6: It didn't age well on that one. The second one, love the crunch.
1: Oh, with your sturdy girlfriend.
6: Yeah. As I'm mounting that. And the third one is a little odd in context. It's, we used to give these to my dog as treats and I loved his excitement. So.

0: peanut butter or dry? No,
1: just, oh, fell out of the machine. The heat run on, we get it. And I'm like, oh, he's so cute. Yeah. So I don't know what that says about me.
2: I think I do.
3: Yeah, I do.
2: Well, those were something.
1: This was far more entertaining than I imagined it was going to be.
2: That's hurtful, but yeah. I told you that, like I said, the color one is just the ramp up.
3: Yeah, you're right.
2: Good. All right.
3: Okay.
2: Good job, everyone. Oh my God. Good to get to know you. 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
4: 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Don't forget that. 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
9: You can't win, you can't win. That's the game, and let's begin. And you think you know the answer, but you probably can't get in. Wish you best and good luck, because these clues, they kind of suck. She tried to be sly and cunning, but she

0: It is time for You Can't Win. If you've never heard You Can't Win before, I've got five questions for our contestant today. And in order for our contestant to move from one question to the next, they must get one correct at a time, meaning if our contestant gets one wrong, the game ends and we don't play again until we are back in studio. The first person to get all five questions correct will win $1,000. Now, we could have a winner today with Shannon calling from Wilkes-Barre, Pennsylvania. Shannon, welcome to the Free Beer and Hot Wing Show.
1: Thank you.
0: You are very welcome. Shannon, have you been following along with You Can't Win?
1: Yes, I have.
0: Oh, this is fantastic news, Shannon. People love to hear that. Are you ready to begin?
1: I'm nervous, but yes.
0: Okay, well, your chance at $1,000 begins right now with question number one. You can't win, Shannon. It traveled but never took a step.
1: Home run.
0: Yes, ma'am.
2: Good start. Good start, everyone.
0: Question number two. You can't win. Is this a PR stunt?
1: Kendall Jenner.
0: Yes, ma'am. Mm-hmm. Question number three, Shannon. You can't win. Why 4:30?
1: Last Train to Clarksville by the Monkees.
0: That's correct. Give her the dinger.
2: Shannon, you're doing great.
0: You are. And now we're on question number four. From 80 to 120, but no 18s?
1: Buc-ee's.
0: That is correct, Shannon. Which means you are one question away from $1,000. Are you ready?
1: Yep.
0: Okay. Question number five. You can't win. Ooh, that'll leave a mark.
1: Is it Kanye West, Heaven and Hell song?
0: What makes you say Heaven and Hell song?
1: Because the beginning of that song is a J-Lo song. And in the past guests, you mentioned J-Lo and Mark Anthony.
0: Oh, those have been past guesses. But that is not the song I'm looking for.
3: Now all of us just make noises.
2: Shannon, what was your... What was your confidence level going into it?

0: I had a couple, but I had to throw one out.
1: Okay. Well, you're narrowing the field. Thank you.
0: I'll be calling tomorrow.
1: Okay.
2: Yeah, that's the great thing about You Can't Win is you can play as many times as you want.
1: Yep.
3: Yeah.
1: Unlike... I really like when that person agrees with me. Or someone else, for that matter.
3: Yeah.
1: You think we should do a read, friend?
3: Yeah.
1: Do you think you'll hit puberty this Christmas?
3: No, God!
1: I think you got it there. Knockoffs might look the same at first, but we all know they don't often hold up like you hope. Sure, you'll save money at the beginning. And then it sucks, and you gotta get the better one. 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
1: What did we learn in just a moment? Before that, one more thing. I'm going to give you a bonus one more thing. Because there was a headline in Gloucestershire, England. And the headline is an amazing story by itself. We don't even need to go through the rest. Hunt for man who defecated on wall before cleaning himself with a sandwich continues. Do what now?
5: Okay. Well,
6: I mean, I wonder what kind of bread. Because, you know, like in England, a lot of times they have like those really crusty,
1: more aggressive,
6: thick crust breads. That wouldn't be very comfortable.
5: Yeah, you would want a nice mass market sourdough.
1: Yeah.
6: Yeah.
5: You know, or like English muffin bread would work really well.
6: Imagine a nice warm loaf of bread. That would feel pretty good.
5: Yeah. I mean, I would hate to waste it on a buttocks, but.
1: Now, the real one more thing.
5: Yeah.
1: Cybertrucks were kind of the point of a lot of derision for a minute. And I think they still are, but the fad kind of passed. You know.
5: I mean, they're kind of ugly.
1: They're kind of ugly, yeah.
6: Kind
1: of? But the latest round of someone doing something stupid in it, a man in Texas drove his Cybertruck intentionally into Grapevine Lake in order to test its wade mode feature. He drove down the boat ramp, the Cady's Woods boat ramp at Grapevine Lake just before Monday. That's when police were called. He's out driving around the lake. The driver, later identified as Jimmy Jack McDaniel.
5: Right, because his name is Jimmy Jack McDaniel.
1: Was arrested and charged with operating a vehicle in a closed section of a park or lake, having no valid boat registration and numerous other water safety equipment violations.
6: Yeah, threw the book at him.
5: Yeah, he started floating. So it became a boat, and they hit him with boat violations.
6: With a name like Jimmy Jack McDaniel, you have to introduce yourself by saying, Jimmy Jack McDaniel, put her there.
1: Yes.
6: And like, yeah, you have flip to. Your hand out.
1: In your free time, you call Jimmy Dean to complain about their sausage sizes.
6: Yeah.
1: That's
6: so I'm
1: happen.
6: Assuming that his truck got stuck.
1: It did. Yeah. And then he left under without a fight or whatever. And he was still in jail Tuesday afternoon. The trail goes dry. Yeah. I assume
5: they had to extract it with a crane.
1: Ooh, that's going to be expensive.
5: Yeah, lift it out.
1: What did we learn, Tommy? What did you learn?
7: Today I learned that Hot Wings only lets a few people handle a stick shift.
5: Yeah.
1: Maitland, what did you learn?
8: I learned you should be more anonymous when drive-by cream pieing.
1: Steve, what did you learn?
6: I learned that Maitland's post-death keep in touch Ouija board only needs the letters H and A.
1: Kelly, what did you learn?
9: I learned Tommy's the show's full body boner and Hot Wings likes to spray on faces and flowers.
1: Hot Wings, what did you learn?
5: I learned that Tommy can fit in if you plug him.
1: That is all for today. 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
1: We're getting down to the wire. 2 days left to win VIP tickets to the Summer's Upheaval Festival in Grand Rapids. 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It is a two-day music festival. 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

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And then we'll have some more codes for you today, coming up at 2, 5, and 8. Good luck.

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Hey, good morning. It's Tony LaBrie. Getting closer to the holiday weekend. I love that. Got a couple work days to get through. And we're helping you right now get a jump start on things with the Morning Grind. It's over an hour of nonstop Banana Rock presented by Flint City T-shirts. You know, some companies just print shirts. A lot of them do, but these guys, they actually care about how your stuff turns out. That's why we always use them to make our banana shirts. 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
1: Did he say medically, yeah. 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

VIP experience at Upheaval. I will get you that code a couple more times before I get out of here at 1 o'clock this afternoon. Just hang with me for a little bit. You know, coming on Monday, check this out. We're going to have a chance for you to go see Foo Fighters this summer at a very special location.

Flint's Rock Radio, Banana 101.5. I'm Tony LeBrie. You know, I'm going to be hosting the first ever Saginaw Tattoo Fest next weekend, May 29th through the 31st at the Dow Event Center. We want you to be there and be a part of all the fun. It's going to be awesome. Tattoo artists from all over Michigan and all over the country will be there. Yes, you can get tattooed right there on the spot. We got your shot to win some tickets. You can enter to win right now on the Banana app. I'll actually announce one of our winners coming up here in a little bit.

Flynn's Rock Radio, Banana 101.5, from ashes to new. Hey, did you see that Collective Soul is coming to Flynn? Going to be at the Capitol Theater downtown on September 2nd. Those tickets will go on sale next Friday, the 29th. That's pretty cool, though.

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Flint's Rock Radio, Banana 101.5. There's Stained, who will be coming to Pine Knob later this year, in the latter part of the summer, really. This next band also coming to Pine Knob. They're going to be opening up for Godsmack this summer. It's STP.

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You know, we're going to help you kick off the holiday weekend tomorrow with a shot to win tickets to see 311 and Dirty Heads this summer at Pine Knob. I'll tell you when and where we're going to be after Aerosmith and Bon Jovi here.

hates it when we shorten his name to Dick. Especially since his name is Ryan. 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

Sports Rock Radio, Banana 101.5, Aerosmith with Young Blood. You know, Machine Gun Kelly's been taking a lot of stabs at Young Blood lately. I don't get the beef between the two, but you can try to keep up on the drama. We have it for you on the Banana app if you care to follow along. Hey, check it out. Tomorrow, we're going to help you kick off the holiday weekend with a shot to win tickets. 2C 311 and Dirty Heads are going to be at Pine Knob July 30th. Chris will be at Lindsay's Meds right there on the corner of Anselike and Hemphill across from GM with your shot to win those tickets from 3 until 5 o'clock. Plus, you can add your handprint to the Lindsay's Community Mural. That's for those 21 and over. All right, so with a holiday week,

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Well, it looks like downtown Davison is going to crank up the fun this summer with a social district. Yeah, I like the sounds of that. I'll tell you when that's going to kick off.

0: Flint Rock Radio, Banana 101.5. That song is on fire right now. Sleep Theory, Words Are Worthless. So this is pretty awesome. Downtown Davidson is getting a social district this summer. It's going to be a game changer down there with so many awesome restaurants and bars and shops and everything. It's going to change the whole vibe. It really will. I mean, if you don't know what a social district is, it's where you can basically get your drinks to go. And you can walk around downtown in like designated cups and in their designated areas. But it's so cool. Drinks on the go. Love it. This is going to kick off on June 3rd. 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

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Chuck will throw down with a block from the band tonight at 10 o'clock, all presented by Beacon and Bridge Market. How about a new one here from The Pretty Reckless? This song is really just about waking up and not knowing where you were the night before. It kind of like illustrates a lifestyle of excess. It's a good time until it's not. Here's When I Wake Up. 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

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I know yesterday I said I wasn't going to watch the Tigers last night, but I did. I think I tuned in like the seventh inning, and it was still tied at zero, and then Tigers finally scored, and I thought, okay, maybe we got a shot at beating Cleveland. But then I fell asleep, and I woke up this morning, and I saw the score was 3-2, and I was like, Tigers beaten again. They'll get one more shot at Cleveland today. Game time. 110.

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If you signed up on the Banana app to win tickets to the Saginaw Tattoo Fest at the Dow Event Center next weekend, don't go anywhere. We're going to call another winner coming up after Whitesnake and Bad Omens here.

0: tickets to give away to the Saginaw Tattoo Fest, which is happening next weekend. Let's go ahead and get on the phone. Let's see here. Tom Stanley, that's our next winner. Hey, Tom.
1: Yeah.
0: Tony Labrie at Banana 101.5. How you doing?
1: Good. How are you?
0: Good, man. Did I wake you up?
1: Nope. I'm just getting up. No, but yeah.
0: Hey, dude, I'm just calling to let you know you won some tickets to the Saginaw Tattoo Fest.
1: Oh, no shit.
0: Yeah, dude, you signed up on the app, and we just pulled your name today.
1: Oh, wow. Thanks.
0: Yeah, so you've got weekend passes. They are good for the entire weekend, next Friday, Saturday, and Sunday, okay?
1: Alrighty.
0: All right, we got more tickets to give away. Tom, did you listen to his voice in the beginning? He was so unenthused when I first called him. You could tell I totally woke his ass up today. More tickets up for grabs. You can enter to win right now to go to the Saginaw Tattoo Fest. 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
2: 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It is illegal to drive a motor vehicle while under the influence of marijuana. 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

0: Flint's Rock Radio, Banana 101.5. Tomorrow's the final day to win the VIP experience at this summer's Upheaval Fest. We'll be announcing three winners next week who will get VIP tickets, gas money, and hotel accommodations. Hopefully it's you. Hopefully you've been playing along and putting these code words in. If you missed the code word I gave this morning, that code was NOISE. N-O-I-S-E. Go ahead and open the Banana app. Tap on Upheaval Fest and put in NOISE for your shot to win. And then we've got more codes for you today at 2, 5, and 8. Hey, I'm Tony LaBrie. 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
2: It's my list, top three death requests, and Tommy, the phone screener, wants hydraulics that'll make him sit up when he's dead in his coffin just to give everyone a thrill. How difficult will it be to make your body bend at the waist? Like, I know rigor mortis is a thing. I'm not sure exactly how rigid it gets, but they make it seem like that hydraulic would really have to bend and people'd hear things breaking.
3: Yeah, you may have to pre-snap those bones.
4: Yeah. 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
4: It says, I didn't.
2: 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Okay. Tommy should be bendy enough. That's problem solving.
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5: Full body.
4: Yeah, it's a full body boner.
5: But don't they have to, like, have
3: that's how Tommy's been described. 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
2: Friday is game day. 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
1: You only graduate from college once. 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
1: You don't know Julie Jerkoff, Alex?
3: I don't. No, I don't.
1: What about Gloria Gangbang?
3: Yeah, absolutely.
1: David Double Penetration. Oh, I'm sorry.
3: Randy Dutch Rudder. What?
1: Oh. Angela Orgasm. 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
3: Nora Knob Gobbler.
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0: supposed to be.
1: Flynn's Rock Radio, Banana 101.5. Chris Monroe's coming in next. He might be dragging a little bit. He did have the Bad Golfers League last night. But he promises to get you that next upheaval code word. That's coming up at 2 o'clock. You can score VIP tickets to this summer's Upheaval Festival. Tomorrow, the final day to play and win. Performing this year will be Papa Roach, Poppy, Gojira, Story of the Year, and this next band right here. It's Magnolia Park with Shallow. I'm Tony LeBrie. Have a great afternoon. Later.

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Radio, Banana 101.5. What's going on? I'm Chris Monroe, feeling really good after last night of the Banana Bad Golfers League. Golf pretty well. The weather was nice. Finally, like all last year, we had rain, so it's nice to see some sunshine on the golf course. It's AC/DC on the Banana.

job, but I know how to rock and work at the same time. On your resume, you'll get any job you want. 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

Flint's Rock Radio, Banana 101.5. What's going on? I'm Chris Monroe. Coming up tomorrow, I'll be kicking off your weekend at Lindsay's Meds. I'll be there from 3 until 5 right at the corner of Van Slyke and Hemphill. So come get what you need for the long holiday weekend and maybe even walk away with tickets to go see 311 and Dirty Heads. They'll be playing at Pine Knob coming up on July 30th. You'll also be able to add your handprint to the Lindsay's Community Mural if you're 21 and up anyways. So you can swing out and get details for that. But grab everything that you need for the weekend with me tomorrow, 3 to 5, Lindsay's Meds, right at the corner of Van Slyke and Hemphill. After last night at the Banana Bag Golfers League, I have decided that I need to spend a lot of time at the grounds driving range and pro shop this weekend. I was playing mediocre at best. Like, one out of every three shots was going where I wanted it to go. So I need a little practice.

Just going to head over to the Grounds Driving Range and Pro Shop. They've got the TrackMan software. So if you're still shaking off the rust like I am, now's the time to go see them and pick up whatever else you may need. 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They've got it all out at the ground. So make sure you step out and see them soon as golf season begins to get underway.

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Looks like a city in Genesee County is going to get a social district this summer. We'll talk about where and how it's going to work coming up after Evanescence. Who will you follow?

Wins Rock Radio, Banana 101.5 with Evanescence and Who Will You Follow? Hey, coming up this summer, something pretty cool for the city of Davison. Downtown Davison looks like they're going to be adding a social district, which is cool. That's according to a Facebook post by the Agitated Grape in downtown. Now, that could completely change the vibe of the downtown area, which is cool. I got a lot of great restaurants down there already.

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Coming up in just a few minutes, I've got another code word that could send you with VIP tickets to the Upheaval Festival. Got a hotel, gas card for you. You'll be all set up for the weekend in July. That's on the way, so get your Banana app ready, and I'll have that new code word coming up soon. I'm a little-

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0: 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When it comes to security cameras in your home, most people have them to feel safe, make sure nobody breaks in or find out who's at the door. But there's a couple in Michigan that were checking their security camera, expecting to see their landlord fixing stuff around the house, but instead got a full-blown live sex show, basically. They were renting a home, or are renting a home, in Westland, and they got security alerts when they were at the hospital visiting their sick grandmother, and they figured it was the landlord doing some maintenance work. Nope, not exactly what was happening. Instead, it was the landlord caught on camera, walking around totally naked and allegedly hooking up with a woman right inside their home. The video is kind of creepy. Not going to lie about that, but you can see the full story now of this weirdo landlord on the Banana app.
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Tomorrow, after we're done, stick around for the Morning Grind with our pal Tony Labrie. 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

0: Flint's Rock Radio, Banana 101.5. We've got the Saginaw Tattoo Fest heading our way May 29th through the 31st at the Dow Event Center. There's going to be tattoo artists there from Michigan and all over the country, live entertainment, contests, vendors, and of course, yes, you can get tattooed there as well. If you want to win tickets, just tap the Banana app. We have a bunch of tickets that we're giving away for it right now. So far, Tom Stanley was the first winner walking away with those tickets. And when you go to the Saginaw Tattoo Fest, as an added little bonus, our very own Tony LaBrie is hosting the festival throughout the weekend. You'll see him doing contests and different things like that. So make sure you stop by and say hey to Tony. But get your tickets now and try to win them for free on the Banana app.
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2: It's my list. Top 3 death requests. And Tommy, the phone screener, wants hydraulics that'll make him sit up when he's dead in his coffin just to give everyone a thrill. How difficult will it be to make your body bend at the waist? Like, I know rigor mortis is a thing. I'm not sure exactly how rigid it gets, but they make it seem like that hydraulic would really have to bend and people'd hear things breaking.
3: Yeah, you may have to pre-snap those bones.
4: Yeah. 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
2: 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A paramedic says rigor comes, rigor goes. Okay. 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
2: Oh, my God.
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Flint's Rock Radio, Banana 101.5 from Ashes to New there with Drag Me. I'm Chris Monroe, and that's going to do it for me. I'm going to get out of here, but stick around because Maggie's in next. And at 5 o'clock, she's got another code word for you that could send you with VIP tickets to the Upheaval Festival going on in July in Grand Rapids. So that's on the way, but I'm out. Have a great day. I will catch you tomorrow at 1.

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This is Banana 101.5.

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Good afternoon to you. I'm Maggie Meadows. Hey, tomorrow, Chris has your hookup on tickets to see 311 and Dirty Heads this summer. I will tell you where and when you can win those tickets in two songs.

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0: Kiss Rock Radio, Banana 101.5 with 9 Inch Nails. Chris Monroe will be out tomorrow, kicking off the holiday weekend at Lindsay's Meds, right at the corner of Van Slyke and Hemp Hill in Flint. 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And you have an opportunity to add your handprint to the Lindsay's Community Mural. 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

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Well, hell has not frozen over, but it is for sale. That's right. Hell, Michigan is officially on the market. We'll talk more about it after 3 Days Grace, the latest from the band. This is Don't Want to Go Home Tonight.

0: Mornings, Rock Radio Banana 101.5 with the latest from 3 Days Grace. Well, it turns out you can actually put a price tag on hell, as in hell, Michigan. Hell is for sale. 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You can buy Hell, Michigan for $625,000. And I'm actually embarrassed to say I've never been to Hell, Michigan. 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

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Tonight on Loudwire Nights, Chuck Armstrong welcomes Tyler Conley of Theory of a Dead Man. 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

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You just keep doing whatever it is you do. 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

0: 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Extra money for concert tickets, extra money just for life in general, right? Groceries, gas, whatever you want to use it for. You just need to enter to win it first. Shout out to the crew over at Way to Be. You've heard me talking about Way to Be the last few months as my journey continues with the medical weight loss injections as well as the red light therapy bed I was in earlier today. And actually, they are doing a party right now at Way to Be. If you've been interested in checking out the facility, maybe asking some questions, they are doing an event today until 7. If you're interested in Botox, you can get a great deal on that, like $10 a unit. They do permanent jewelry, permanent makeup. And if you want to ask about the weight loss injections, they can certainly answer any questions you may have. Shout out to Shelly and her entire team over there. They've been so supportive throughout this process. I'm so glad I took the leap with medical weight loss injections. I feel so good. It's one of the best decisions I've ever made. I'm telling you, if you've been thinking about it, go check them out. You'll be glad you did.
1: 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Coming up on Friday, I'll be broadcasting live at Lindsay's on Van Slyke. 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Keep out of reach of children. It is illegal to drive a motor vehicle while under the influence of marijuana. National Poison Control Center, 1-800-222-1222.
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0: Kids Rock Radio, Banana 101.5. 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
2: It's my list, top three death requests, and Tommy, the phone screener, wants hydraulics that'll make him sit up when he's dead in his coffin just to give everyone a thrill. How difficult will it be to make your body bend at the waist? Like, I know rigor mortis is a thing. I'm not sure exactly how rigid it gets, but they make it seem like that hydraulic would really have to bend and people'd hear things breaking.
3: Yeah, you may have to pre-snap those bones.
4: Yeah. You'd want to do that before the doors open.
2: Apparently, rigor mortis passes after 24 hours.
4: I didn't.
2: Paramedic says rigor comes, rigor goes. Okay. Tommy should be bendy enough. There, that's problem solving.
4: All right, so it's like a boner.
5: Full body.
4: Yeah, the full body boner.
5: But don't they have to, like, have...
3: That's how Tommy's been described. Tommy, the show's full body boner.
2: Friday is game day. 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

0: It's Rock Radio Banana 101.5. This is pretty cool. At a recent Shinedown show in Wisconsin, a Shinedown fan was attending his 102nd show with the band. How cool is that? And the band let him make a special request.
1: A young man by the name of Anthony asked us to play a song earlier. Right here.
2: Hey, real quick before you say anything, we don't do this for anyone. Anthony, you are the number one tonight, my brother.
0: Yeah, they have not performed this song in like 18 years. And the song that the guy requested was Junkies for Fame. The track came as a bonus on the deluxe reissue of The Sound of Madness. And most fans have never heard it performed live. It's pretty cool. The latest from Shinedown now. This is Safe and Sound.

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Congrats to Tom Stanley. He scored tickets to the upcoming Saginaw Tattoo Fest. 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
2: Yeah. 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

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So Dexter Holland of The Offspring has a hot sauce line called Gringo Bandito. It started out as just a hobby, but to date, he has sold over

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Happy hour underway. Thank you for being a part of it. 1 hour of nonstop commercial-free Banana Rock powered by Scratch Barbecue. And heads up, they do catering if you are having an event this summer. Yeah, let Scratch Barbecue take care of the food for you.

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3: What Hawaii-born musician's real name is Peter Gene Hernandez?
4: Pass.
3: A polygraph is more commonly known as what kind of test?
4: A lie detector test.
3: Which South Park character dies countless times over the course of the show?
4: Kenny.
3: What number is featured on every bottle of Jack Daniel's whiskey?
4: Die. 59.
3: What Hawaii-born musician's real name is Peter Gene Hernandez?
4: Pass.
3: Time. How you think you did, Candace?
4: I got a couple, I think.
3: Okay. Well, we will get you on hold and wave Kelly back on in. I figure out how to read. Kelly makes her way around, mostly round table. Welcome back, Kelly.
5: Thank you very much.
3: How was the hallway?
5: It was good. It felt brief. It felt fast.
3: Well, how are you feeling about defending your $100 jackpot today?
5: Feeling pretty good.
3: Well, are you ready for your chance?
5: Yes, ma'am.
3: All right, Kelly, your turn on Dumber Than the Show trivia for this week begins in 3, 2, 1. Which of the following is a real sauce you can get at Taco Bell? Is it Diablo, Scorpion, or Loco?
5: Diablo.
3: What Hawaii-born musician's real name is Peter Gene Hernandez?
5: Pass.
3: A polygraph is more commonly known as what kind of test?
5: A lie detector test.
3: Which South Park character dies countless times over the course of the show?
5: Kenny.
3: What number is featured on every bottle of Jack Daniel's whiskey?
5: Oh, God, what number is that?
6: Oh.
5: 24. I don't know.
3: What Hawaii-born musician's real
5: Double
3: name?
5: Pass.
3: Time. How you think you did, Kelly?
5: Okay. I have no idea about the Taco Bell one. No idea.
3: But we will get Candace back on and score this game. Welcome back, Candace.
4: Hello.
3: Question number one, which of the following is a real sauce you can get at Taco Bell? Gave you three options. You could pick between Diablo, Scorpion, or Loco. Kelly said Diablo. Candace also said Diablo. And Diablo is correct.
5: Nice.
3: We are tied at one. Question number two, what Hawaii-born musician's real name is Peter Gene Hernandez? Kelly passed, came back around, passed again. Candace did the same. Free Beer is waving his hand like he might know.
7: Is it Bruno Mars?
3: It is Bruno Mars.
5: Yeah.
7: So
3: neither of you get that one. We are still tied at one. Question number three, a polygraph is more commonly known as what kind of test? You both got this one. You both said lie detector test, and that is correct. We are tied at two. Question number four, which South Park character dies countless times over the course of the show? Kelly thought about it for a minute, said Kenny. Candace also said Kenny. Kenny is correct. You killed Kenny!
6: You bastard!
3: We are tied at three. Question number five, what number is featured on every bottle of Jack Daniel's whiskey? Kelly seemed like she had heard it before. Thought about it for a while, said 24.
5: No idea.
3: Candace said 59. The answer is old number seven.
7: I've seen it a billion times.
5: Me too. Couldn't think of it.
7: No.
3: So neither of you get that one. We are tied at three, and we go to the clocks.
7: We do go to the clocks. The times were relatively close to only 5 seconds separating the winner from the loser. The losing time was 43.13 seconds. The winning time was 38.25 seconds. And the winning time belongs to Kelly Cheese.
3: Oh, nice.

0: you had me.
1: So close. So close. Me too.
0: Nice try.
1: Thank you.
2: Candace, happy belated birthday.
1: Thank you.
2: Happy 11th anniversary as well of the other thing. Well done.
1: Thank you.
2: All right.
1: Thank
2: we'll you. See you.

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He calls it a labor of love. He said the script is done. A director search is underway and the target release date sometime in 2028. 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

Eight on 101.5, a pure Michigan pop is turning 160 years old. Yes, I'm talking about Werner's, and there is a birthday bash in Detroit to celebrate. 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

0: Flynn's Rock Radio, Banana 101.5. Verner's is turning 160 years old, and on June 14th in Detroit, there will be a Verner's birthday bash featuring, a lot of Verner's games, activities for the kids. Woody the Gnome will be on hand. One of the restaurants down there in the Eastern Market area is doing a Verner's themed brunch. I've got all the details for you. 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
2: It's my list, top three death requests, and Tommy, the phone screener, wants hydraulics that'll make him sit up when he's dead in his coffin just to give everyone a thrill. How difficult will it be to make your body bend at the waist? Like, I know rigor mortis is a thing. I'm not sure exactly how rigid it gets, but they make it seem like that hydraulic would really have to bend and people'd hear things breaking.
3: Yeah, you may have to pre-snap those bones.
4: Yeah. You'd want to do that before the doors open.
2: 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It says, paramedic says, rigor comes, rigor goes. Okay. 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There, that's problem solving.
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4: Yeah, it's a full body boner.
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3: That's how Tommy's been described. Tommy, the show's full body boner.
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Roots Rock Radio, Banana 101.5. Loudwire Nights on the way at 7 with Chuck Armstrong. And tonight on the show, he welcomes Tyler Conley of Theory of a Dead Man. I will leave you with Breaking Ben, the latest from the band. This is Something Wicked. Cheers.

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1: 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I mean, it's not my proudest accomplishment, yeah. 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
4: All right, it is Friday Eve, and that always feels good, man. My name is Chuck. I'm hanging out with you until the clock strikes midnight tonight, and I got to say, I will not be alone for the next couple of hours. We are hanging out with Tyler Connolly, frontman of Theory of a Dead Man. They've got a big old tour with Seven Dust coming later this year. They've also got a new song out called Barricade, and it's crazy to think, but we're just like a couple years away from Theory of a Dead Man celebrating their 30th anniversary from when they first started in the 90s. So we're going to talk about all this with Tyler Connolly tonight, man. Right now, though, we're going to kick things off with some STP. They are on the road right now with Godsmack and Dorothy. They're in Georgia tonight. They're going to be in Alabama in a couple of nights. And they have got dates through September covering a ton of ground all over the country. All you got to do is open up the Loudwire app. You can get all the tour dates, get your hands on tickets for this tour. And right now, crank it up, man. Loudwire Nights is on.

It's Loudwire Nights out of Skid Row. Before that, the new one from Evanescence, Who Will You Follow? That's going to be on their new album, Sanctuary. That will be out on Friday, June 5th. And I'm very happy to say that we are going to hang out with Amy Lee that week so we can get ready for the new album, man. Yeah, it's always a good time when Amy Lee is hanging out, and especially so when we're celebrating a new album from Evanescence. And on top of the new album, man, they've also got a massive tour kicking off just about a week after that new album comes out. They start on June 11th in West Palm Beach, Florida, and they're playing through October. I think their final show here in the States is at Red Rocks, which is just amazing, man. It's Evanescence, Spirit Box, Poppy, Nova Twins, K-Flay, just a massive night of rock and roll. You can get the full tour schedule at loudwire.com. While you check that out, I'm going to take a quick break. When I get back, Tyler Connolly from Theory of a Dead Man, he is on the show. 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

0: man. 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
3: Well, hanging with us tonight is a guy who is celebrating some brand new music, a brand new tour, and who knows what else is on the horizon, man. Theory of a Dead Man's Tyler Connolly. Thank you so much, as always, for joining us.
4: Yeah, good to see you.
3: It's good to see you too, man. So let's start with new music, the song Barricade. How does it feel to have this out?
4: Oh, it's great. Oh, my God. It's just so, I mean, it takes so long. It just, I feel like there's other bands like, we just recorded this last week and it's already on streaming. And we're like a year later. Yeah, so I'm very, very happy to get it out. It's been quite a work in progress. So, and the fans are digging it. So I love the sound. I love how it turned out.
3: Well, so talking about, you know, things taking a bit of time. I mean, the last time we had you on the show, you said you pretty much had a whole record written and you were figuring out timing. Is it safe to say Barricade is a taste of a new record?
4: Yeah, so we're going to do two EPs. We're going to do EP 1, I think, coming out August or September, and then EP 2 will be like maybe March of next year. And then maybe we'll put them together and make, and, you know, have some extra tracks and stuff next year as well. So that's just, for us, it feels better. I know some bands, we've never done that before. I mean, we've had 8 albums. It's the first time we've ever done an EP. I feel like it's just better to get stuff to fans, and then we can get stuff to fans more often rather than waiting 3 years again. I can't stand it. We just put something out every year. We put an EP out every year.
3: We don't have to get in the weeds in it, but what takes so long?
4: I don't know. It just seems to be, there's so many different parts, working parts. I don't know. I wish I knew. It's just like, how, when we put this out? It's like, we're thinking maybe like 12 years from now. We're like, what? I think it's just, there's so many lots. And it seems to be like now they're like, we can just set whenever you want because there's so many bands now. Like, well, we gotta wait. It's all we need, buddy. You just have to put it out. So I think you'll start seeing stuff coming out faster now.
3: Well, I think I can speak for everyone listening that's good news, man. Tyler Connolly, thank you for being here. And we'll keep chatting about Theory of a Dead Man coming up in this hour. We're also going to hear the new one from Theory called Barricade before the end of this hour. Right now, it's The Architects and Broken Mirror. It's Loudwire Nights.

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0: It's Loudwire Nights. We're hanging out with Tyler Connolly of Theory of a Dead Man, and we've got a few things we got to talk about. But first, man, we got to talk about this new song, Barricade. Where did it come from for you?
1: The title first, and I was like, it's a really cool title. And then I kind of had the chorus, the hook, and then I had to write what the song was about. So sometimes that happens. The best way to do it is just try to get it from something personal that happened in my life. So relationship, communication-wise, it's just people that just do not return your calls, your texts, you know, don't answer the phone. And you're like, all right, I'm out. And I was just like, what do I got to do? Something happened to me, and I thought it was a really cool kind of concept that we brought in, the barricade thing about something metaphorically you try to break down to get to the person.
0: Yeah. No, it makes sense, man. I mean, one-sided relationships, barricades. I got to imagine, in some ways, man, this is an idea that's been bouncing around for a long time. Seems pretty relatable.
1: Yeah, and I think we're seeing that a lot more as talking to people recently about, like, how things have changed so much with dating and how it's impossible now with, I think before, I was talking to my mom about this, about, like, before you grew up in a small town and all you knew was the small town. That's it. There was no internet. So you'd find someone in that small town and they were the one, you know, just so happened they went to the same high school as you. But now it's like you have the whole world. And I think people are just kind of like, yeah, this person's really cool, but I mean, there's just so many other people out there. I don't know. This guy or this girl is here. Only there. You know what I mean? I think we just have unlimited possibilities that people are starting to be like, I don't know. I don't know anymore. And maybe that's just like people are just playing the field. I don't know.
0: Yeah. Hey, man, there's a lot of fish in the sea, as they say.
1: Yeah. Oh, my mom would be like, she's always like, well, have you got a new girlfriend? I'm like, no. She's like, because she wants a grandkid, right? She's like, well, she's like, you know, when I was young, they used to have singles night at the grocery store. I'm like, Mom, that's not, that doesn't exist. I'm not picking up a lady at the grocery store. That's like, they'll get arrested. That's not how it works.
0: I love that, man. I mean, yeah. Hey, never say never, man.
1: Yeah, now every time I go to the grocery store, I'm like, so my mom would just roll around in here. Like, is it singles night? What night is singles?

0: Singles night at the grocery, Ralph's.
1: Dude, I grew up in a small town. I've never heard of singles night at a grocery store.
0: Yeah, I don't know.
1: I kind of like the idea, though. Singles night at a grocery store, man. Tyler Connelly, thank you for being here. Let's crank up the new one from Theory of a Dead Man. This is Barricade. It's Loudwire Nights.

0: It's Loud Wire Nights. That is Jelly Roll in Need of Favor. My name is Chuck. I'm going to take a quick one. When I get back, we are still chatting with Tyler Connolly from Theory of a Dead Man. He's up next.
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1: Huge thanks to Tyler Connolly for hanging with us tonight as we celebrate everything going on with Theory of a Dead Man, this new song, Barricade, that we cranked up just a few moments ago, and also new tour announcement, Seven Dust Man. It's going to be such a fun tour. I imagine you and the guys in Seven Dust have crossed paths many times over the years.
2: Yep. We've done shows with them since 2002. Remember, yeah. The first show we ever played with them is this show called Guavaween, which was in Tampa, Florida. And they would do it outside, and it was kind of like a New Orleans thing where they would have beads. And I remember we were opening for Seven Dust, and people would just constantly whip beads at us and get hit in the face. They'd be all over my guitar. And we always got really nervous going out with Seven Dust because their fans were quite like Seven Dust fans.
1: Yeah,
2: but we've done quite a few memorable shows with Seven Dust over the years. Some interesting stories, I'm sure, if we had more time. But but they're such great guys. Like, they're such good dudes, and we always tell people, like, you know, like, there's one band you don't want to get in a fight with. It's Seven Dust, your side. So we're excited to see them and do a tour with them.
1: I love that, man. Yeah, LJ is, you know, one of the sweetest guys in the world, and everybody knows that. But, man, when he's on that stage, he's a guy you don't want to mess with.
2: Yeah, yeah, you don't want to get in any of those guys' ways.
1: No, that's right. That's right. Well, you've also got Return to Dust on this tour, and it's a great mix of modern rock, new rock, all of it coming together for one night. I love it. Have you gotten to know those guys at all?
2: I met them here in L.A. They were doing like an acoustic thing, and I was hanging out and got to meet a couple of the guys. And as you get like a lot older, you start to get like reality sets in because you realize how old you are. So I got introduced to them, and they're like, "This is Tyler from Theory of the Dead Man." He was like, "Yeah, I think I've heard of your band." I'm like, "Yeah, yes." And these are kids, right? And you're like, "Yeah, yeah. We're like the Super Tramp of rock for these kids." They're like, "Who? Theory of what?" Yeah. So it's like, you know, you start feeling old when you're around these kids. It's all right. It's, you know, we just do what we do. But it's interesting to see the amount of energy these kids have that I don't have anymore.
1: Well, you know, I'm curious too. Like, doing it for so long, do you find yourself? I'm not trying to put words in your mouth. Do you find yourself getting jaded about new music? Like, not excited or I don't know.
2: No, not at all. Because I don't really... They always ask me to write. You want to write with this band? I always write with this band. And I'm like, I don't want to because I don't know what I have to offer. Like, you know, other than I just end up telling a bunch of stories. I feel so... I sound so old. Well, you know, kid, when I was on tour with Motley Crue... But I had these kids over here the other day. We were writing a song, and I'm like, I told them right at the bat, I'm like, you know, I don't know, like, I'm going to throw out some ideas, but they just don't like them because it's so different. But I told them, like, fascinated how these kids now are so into doing everything on their own. There is no label. They're just excited about, they have all these plans, like, we want to look like this, we want to sound like this, and then they can do everything themselves. So they get on a laptop and they make the song in like 5 minutes. So I go, oh, it's so easy. So I know I love kind of getting into seeing how these kids do music, and I went and saw a band the other night, and they sounded like grunge, and I was like, this is awesome, this is so cool, because that's like Led Zeppelin to them. It's like this old like Pearl Jam. I thought they sounded so cool. But yeah, I'm always on the lookout for something new, and it inspires me to get back and write some more songs.
1: I love hearing that, dude. Tyler Connolly, thank you for being here. We'll keep chatting about Theory of a Dead Man in the next hour. Right now, it's the latest from Shinedown. This is Safe and Sound. 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